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2: News. I'm Tom Graham. The U.S. launching fresh strikes on Iran today following ramped up violence in the region. Fox's Jennifer Griffin.
3: Initial explosions were heard almost simultaneously at port cities along the Strait of Hormuz, Sirik, Kish Island, Keshem Island, and the airport and airbase at Bandar Abbas. The
2: latest strikes come after President Trump accused Iran of shooting down a U.S. Apache helicopter earlier this week. A chemical issue that led to mass evacuations in Southern California remains under investigation.
4: Nearly 3 weeks after a chemical tank overheated, risking an explosion and forcing 50,000 people out of their homes, the FBI is serving a search warrant at the aerospace facility where it happened, GKN in the Orange County city of Garden Grove. A federal judge authorizing the seizure of documents and records related to methyl methacrylate, the highly flammable liquid in the tank.
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5: From 21 Alive, I'm meteorologist Michael Morinelli. This afternoon is a first alert weather day as temperatures jump up into the 90s and the heat index has already eclipsed 100 degrees. We are tracking a few showers and thunderstorms that are possible late tonight into tomorrow morning. Another round of storms and another first alert weather day for tomorrow. I'm meteorologist Michael Morinelli on WoWo 92.3 FM and 1190 AM.
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14: 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Right, Mr. Baldwin? Here's Sean Hannity.
15: All right, 25 till the top of the hour, 800-941-SEAN, our number. You want to be a part of the program. All right, for America's Revolutionary War, from there to Israel's very fight for survival in the current day, since the beginning. I mean, the Mideast has been a mess. Nations face moments when their courage is tested. Yet, thankfully, thank God, freedom has endured. You know, let me go back to 1985 because it's relevant to what's happening in the Middle East today. Reagan said, and he delivered remarks about America's commitment to Israel. He said, in our talks, we paid special attention to two issues, our commitment to Israel's security and well-being, our shared desire to move forward together toward a just and lasting peace between Israel and its Arab neighbors. He became president in 1980. It's 2026. That's 46 years ago, and maybe expanding the Abraham Accords is a very real possibility, which could pave, a path for a long-lasting peace that has been unattainable in the region. Now, as America celebrates its 250th anniversary, the people of Israel are fighting for their survival. And our friendship and loyalty to them are, they're our top allies, as far as I'm concerned. I got to tell you, reflects this very unique, special relationships. Two democracies built on faith and liberty and hope. And they are providing all the humanitarian assistance on the ground as Israel is constantly under fire, densely populated areas. People are displaced and they need food and water and shelter and housing and clothing, and they even have their mobile medical clinics. 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Linda, have you been following the drama with our best buddy Stephen A. Smith? I want to say up front, so there's no ambiguity, Stephen A. Smith and I are best friends. I love this guy. We have been friends. Linda, you were friends with him before me.
16: And I was.
15: But we've been friends for decades, right?
16: Mm-hmm. That's true.
15: And he takes a lot of crap for being my friend. And I take a lot of crap sometimes for being his friend, to be honest. But we don't let that get in the way. We don't let political differences get in the way. I don't know what has happened. He's going to be on TV tomorrow night, and it should be very entertaining. But he was apoplectic that Donald Trump was going to the Knick game the other night. I mean, he just lost it. He has no business being... Donald Trump's been a Knick fan forever. And then we have the pictures to prove that he's been at the Garden, going back to when the Knicks were actually a relevant team, which they haven't been until this year for a long, long time. All right, that's a whole separate issue. He's the president. He goes to sporting events. He goes to more than anyone else. And he says he has no business showing up in New York City for a Knicks game. Why not? Let's play it.
17: This is strictly a basketball segment. This president has no business showing up in New York City. I am dead serious. It is selfish. It is narcissistic. It is ridiculous. that he is coming to this game. I would say the same thing if it were Obama, George W., Clinton. I don't give a damn. We went back to Reagan. This is not a football stadium in some space in Texas where you've got a whole bunch of outlays and all of this. This is the Garden. This is Midtown Manhattan. You have any idea what the congestion is going to be like in New York City here?
15: First thing I'd say to Stephen A. is look at the skyline in New York, and Trump built out a lot of those buildings. All right, then the best part, and it even gets better after this part. He blames Trump that the Knicks lost. The Knicks didn't lose because Donald Trump went to the game. The Mamdani curse was fun because it went on for so long with the Mets after he hugged Mr. Met. But I don't blame Mamdani in real life that the Mets were losing. Oh, the Mamdani curse. There's one game that Trump goes to, and he's blaming Trump for the fact that San Antonio, which has a very good team, and these games have been very close, that they won. Listen.
18: He should have been ashamed of himself for disrupting that and showing up to the game in game three. And I do blame him for the loss because as far as I'm concerned, it disrupted the momentum. I'm a New York Knicks fan. Mm-hmm. Everybody knows that. So is he. So are all of us as New Yorkers. And in the world of sports, you do get a bit superstitious at times. Whatever is working, don't disrupt it. The New York Knicks won 13 straight playoff games. Too shy of a record tying the Golden State Warriors of 2017. And it got ruined. The moment Donald Trump showed up. Damn right I blame him. I said it before and I'm saying it again.
15: Now, Linda, listen to this. This is Stephen A. saying, if they lose the series, and I don't think Trump has any plans, I've not heard any plans or read about any plans for President Trump to go to any more games. But now he's saying, whether Trump goes or not, if the Knicks lose the series, that it's going to be Donald Trump's fault. If this is not Trump derangement syndrome at its maximum level, and I appreciate his passion for sports, if the Knicks lose, it's because the Knicks lose on their own. Has nothing to do with who might go to see your game or not see a game. And then President Trump couldn't, you know, heard about it, and he responded. He said he's too low IQ to run for president. Listen.
19: Mr. President, ESPN commentator Stephen A. Smith, who was talking about running for president, said he would blame you if the Knicks lost the game. How do you respond to that?
20: I think he's a nice guy, but you need a certain aptitude to run for president. You need a high IQ. I'm not sure that Stephen has that. I don't think he does, actually.
15: And obviously, there's been this long flirtation with this. Lose the series? Now, I love Stephen A. I love his passion for sports. Well, what Stephen A. doesn't know, he thinks I don't know anything about sports or, you know, I have no stay in your lane, he always says. I tell him to stay in his lane with politics. We have fun doing all that. And all I can tell you is this, is a team wins or loses based on their performance in big moments. And if they allow any one person to distract from their mission, which is to get a championship, that's on them. I could tell you all about the championship team of Walt Frazier, Earl the Pearl, Willis Reed, Dave DeBuscher, Bill Bradley, one of the greatest teams ever to play the game, and they were a championship team. I get it that New York's hungry. And I'll tell you, you know, after the Knicks won the first two games, I said, I let them sweep. I don't care. What's the big deal? I'm not New York anything. Now because of Stephen A., I am all in on San Antonio. How do you like that, Linda?
16: So you like the Spurs. So, I think the thing about Wemby, I mean, he's 7'4", and it's absurd because, you know, it's almost silly sometimes watching him and just how easy it is. But there were a number of technical fouls.
15: Did you see the front of the New York Post today, though?
16: No, I didn't.
15: It says, wanted for crimes against the Knicks, alias Wemby. 7'4". Nationality, French. Charge, flagrant foul. Reward, NBA trophy. Even soft on crime DA Bragg would find him guilty. I mean,
16: yeah, it was painful to watch, boss. I got to say, as somebody who's, I just let the audience know, I am not an expert on basketball. However, I have a house full of kids that all want to watch these games. And so I'm seeing them. And I happened to look up when Wemby had that technical foul against one of the Knicks guys, and it was aggressive. And then they said, no technical foul. I'm like, okay, I'm a regular person. I can tell you that that was not okay. But, you know,
15: Refereeing sucks in most sports to some extent.
16: It does.
15: It just does.
16: I agree.
15: I mean, and I'm not blaming them. I think they got a hard job.
16: Listen, you know, he had an earlier part of his day where he was, you know, drawing in Gramercy Park. God bless him. He's got a softer side. But I didn't see that definitely on the court. He was a bit of a jerk, in my opinion. Now, to Stephen A.
15: That's how the game's played. The Knicks played
16: hard
15: in the paint, too.
16: No, he
15: Brunson,
16: was gross.
15: He plays hard in the... But Brunson
16: Wemby
15: goes at
16: was,
15: you with
16: Wemby was. I'm not talking about Brunson. Wemby was a little gross.
15: You're talking about the flagrant foul. All right, I agree. I think it was a bad call.
16: It was a bad call. But my point in Stephen A. is I don't think that the president knows Stephen A. as well as he needs to know him to make a comment like he doesn't have a high IQ. He's incredibly gifted. He was a news writer, you know, for the Philadelphia Inquirer for a decade and crushed it every day.
15: But he's saying something else here. He's saying, if you're blaming me for their loss, that is dumb.
16: No. But I'm saying, like, when he went at him for his IQ and the presidency. Now, I completely disagree with Stephen A. for saying that the president, you know, has anything to do with their loss. And there's one cut we didn't play, and I asked Ethan to grab it. I was shocked by this. I don't know if you saw this, but the NBA commissioner came out. He was sitting in like a round table with all these former, you know, amazing basketball players and talking about the fact that you can say whatever you want, but Donald Trump was a fixture in the Garden watching these games long before the other night.
0: And I'll also say about President Trump, you know, I've been with the league for a long time. I ran NBA Entertainment years ago. He did an I Love Kids game spot with us. He was a fixture at NBA at Madison Square Garden. You guys remember, all of you, when you played here, not Draymond, but back in the old days, he had courtside seats. He was here all the time. He was at drafts. So he's a genuine Knicks fan.
16: I mean, people were freaking out. They were freaking out because the truth hurts, right? Even Whoopi Goldberg, who hates him with a passion, defended his right to see the game.
21: I'm sorry. Trump and Mayor Mamdani are Knicks fans and have been. They're New Yorkers. And you can't, there's nothing either one of them can do to change what's happening in the city for this team. Mm. They can't, you know, they're there. Okay,
22: so
21: there's a lot
22: jinx
21: of,
22: us?
21: There's a lot
22: no,
21: of,
22: no,
21: you
22: no,
21: know
22: no.
21: what? I don't think anything can jinx anything. I think these guys are on a mission.
22: They are on a mission.
21: On a mission. They're like the Blues Brothers. They're on a mission from God. And they have been winning and doing everything. And, you know, you could be buck naked up in the box and ain't nobody paying attention.
15: I don't care about Whoopi, but I'll say this.
16: I do. This is a woman who rags on him every single day.
15: But of
16: and
15: course
16: she,
15: he has the right to go. Well,
16: yes, but my point, Sean, helping. Is that Stephen A. saying no and Whoopi Goldberg saying yes. I'm like, what planet
15: where
16: am I on?
15: Where he's jumped the shark here is blaming Trump for the loss.
16: I
15: That's
16: agree.
15: Insane. Let's go to Richie in Pennsylvania. Richie, how are you?
23: Last week, everybody was talking about Rush. I still can't believe it's been 5 years.
15: Me either.
23: In fact, the first time I heard you was filling in for him. That's how far back I go. I have to tell you a story. I asked Katie, could I thank Rush publicly on Sean's air? She said, I think you can. So here's the story, okay? 23.
15: By the way, I want to add to that. Anytime anyone wants to talk about Rush Limbaugh on this show, of course they can. Because he paved a path for all of us, and we all in this business owe him a debt of gratitude. But go ahead.
23: Oh, without a doubt. So 23 years ago, we built our house in Pennsylvania, and I started teaching karate in the basement to four neighborhood kids once a week for free. Well, 5 weeks later, I was up to 16 kids. Now my wife's going, do you realize if someone gets hurt, our homeowner's insurance is not going to cover this, which is true. I go, what do I do? These kids are ready to test for yellow belt. I can't just cut them loose. Then I remember what Rush said years ago. Said, if you have a dream, follow it, chase it. Don't sit on the couch waiting for that dream to come to you. So I said to my son, Paul, who just made black belt, I said, let's open up a school. And now it all changes because you got rent, insurance, lights, and all of that. We open up a school, and we still have it. Then we open up two more schools. We had three. And because of COVID, we had to close two down. But if it wasn't for Rush pushing me, saying, go after your dream, which I did. Now we still have one school. We're in business 25 years now. Because of him, he gave that push. And I wanted to thank him publicly on your air and to all the listeners. That's the kind of guy he was. He was an inspiration. And he got you off your butt. Rush did that. He had that way about him in a nice way to do that for you. And that's why I just wanted to thank him on your air.
15: I'm glad you did. I'm glad you told the story. I will tell you this, and I'm speaking broadly and generally. I've had similar moments on this program where people tell me that something I did or said or helped them in any way. There's nothing more rewarding to me as a host, or I'm sure to Rush as a host as he listens from heaven above, than to hear that we help people in some way. We take what we do seriously. Well, we don't take ourselves seriously. And I just try to tell truth. I mean it when I say this is the greatest, best country God gave man. Embrace freedom. Do not look to the government to be your answer to anything. There's very little they run well. And the more you control your destiny in life, the happier you'll be, the wealthier you'll be. It is, you will self-actualize into the people that God meant you to be. That's the little bit of wisdom I can pass on to add on to his great story. But I'm happy for you. I'm happy for your kids, all the people you've helped. You've done an amazing job. You should be very, very proud. And I'm very grateful to Rush for all that he's done for all of us in conservative media. He paved the way, and it wasn't easy. 800-941-SHAWN, our number if you want to be a part of the program. 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
8: U.S. fighter jets hitting targets in Iran. I'm Lisa LaSera, Fox News. President Trump says U.S. forces dropping bombs for the second day in a row.
9: The president telling Fox News at that time 49 Tomahawk missiles had been used against targets in Iran, along with fighter jets that were bombing positions about 40 miles outside of Tehran and also along the southwest coast of Iran that sits along the Persian Gulf.
8: Fox's Trey Yingston, Tel Aviv. The president tells Fox Israel is not involved in this round of strikes. Meanwhile, Iranian state media says the Iranian army targeted the U.S. 5th Fleet in Bahrain by drones in response to the attacks. Earlier today, the president downplayed concerns over rising inflation amid the Iran conflict.
10: The consumer price index jumped to more than 4% year over year in May, but President Trump says he's not concerned.
11: You know what I really love? I love the inflation. You know why?
10: The president says that's because he predicts prices will plummet once military action is over in Iran.
11: When the war is over?
12: Yes.
11: It's coming down.
12: I know you can't.
11: It's going to come down like a rock.
10: Energy prices are largely fueling the rising inflation. President Trump says the U.S. since last month has secretly been escorting oil tankers and other ships through the Strait of Hormuz to help stabilize the oil market.
8: Fox's Jared Halpern at the White House. Opening statements today in the trial of the man accused of sparking one of the most destructive wildfires in Los Angeles history.
13: A federal prosecutor telling a jury in Los Angeles, Jonathan Rindernecht was motivated by resentment of the rich when he allegedly set a fire in the Pacific Palisades on New Year's Day of last year. A defense attorney arguing the 30-year-old is no arsonist and tried to stop the fire by calling 911 when he saw it break out.
8: Fox's Christian Goodwin. Rindernecht has pled not guilty to charges including destruction of property by means of fire. 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
6: Round two is complete. I'm Lisa Lucera, Fox News. U.S. Central Command says its latest round of strikes against Iran are over. The strikes, it says, were on military surveillance capabilities, communication systems, and air defense sites across Iran. Fox's Trey Inkst in Tel Aviv spoke with President Trump earlier tonight.
7: The president told me he spoke directly with Iranian officials tonight from the Situation Room. President Trump says that they called asking him to stop the bombing. Through state media, Iranian officials have denied this. Vice President J.D. Vance giving some new insight into who they're dealing with in Iran, saying both the moderates and the more extreme voices. President Trump says the Israelis are not involved in the strikes tonight, but he did briefly speak with Israeli counterparts.
6: CENTCOM says the strikes were in response to the Iranian threat to U.S. forces and international commercial ships transiting regional waters. A former Taliban commander will spend decades in a U.S. prison.
8: Haji Najibullah has been sentenced to 42 years behind bars for the kidnapping of Pulitzer Prize-winning journalist David Rode and providing support that led to the deaths of three American soldiers. Rode faced Najibullah in a Manhattan courtroom, describing how he and two other men were abducted by Najibullah in 2008 in Afghanistan. The men were held for over 7 months before making a dramatic escape from a compound in Pakistan's tribal areas. Najibullah pleaded guilty to providing material support for acts of terrorism last April.
6: Fox's Tom Rigotti. An appeal filed in the murder conviction of Carmelo Anthony, the Texas teen convicted of murdering fellow teen Austin Metcalf at a track meet last year. Collin County DA Greg Willis.
9: Any case where the defendant gets a lengthy sentence, it's normal for a notice to appeal to be filed. So it would be more surprising if there had not been a notice.
6: Anthony was sentenced to 35 years and is eligible for parole after he served half the sentence. 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
4: 100 million barrels, he said, in the middle of the night without Iran seeing them. The Apache helicopter hit by the Iranian drone yesterday was reportedly providing overwatch and protection for one of those vessels.
5: President Trump said a projectile landed inside the chopper but did not explode, and the pilots were able to put it in the water. They were rescued. Meanwhile, Kuwait says its air defense systems are firing after Iran threatened retaliation after the U.S. strikes, while warning sirens are going off in Bahrain. Microsoft co-founder Bill Gates testified before a House panel for hours today over his connection with convicted sex offender Jeffrey Epstein.
6: Fox obtained Gates' opening statement. In it, he says meeting with Epstein was a grave error in judgment and that, quote, I never witnessed nor had any indication that Epstein was engaged in ongoing criminal conduct. I have learned a significant lesson and am now far more careful about who I engage with, even in a limited capacity.
5: Fox's Rich Edson at the Capitol. There are emails in the Epstein files where Epstein appears to have written notes to himself about Gates, including one about extramarital affairs. Gates has said he did have affairs, but the allegations he had affairs with Epstein survivors are false. 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
5: The Department of Justice announcing terror-related charges against multiple people accused of anti-Jewish threats.
11: The Department of Justice says a federal grand jury in Detroit has returned an indictment against 8 people from Michigan, Wisconsin, and Illinois for their alleged roles in conspiracies to make threats against leaders of the University of Michigan, law enforcement, and businesses, including the Jewish Federation of Detroit, over what prosecutors call the victims' perceived financial support for Israel. The U.S. Attorney's Office, in a statement saying, in America, we rule by law, not by fear, that the DOJ will counter terror and intimidation threats with justice. Jeff

0: Manasso, Fox News.
1: Kalshi is stepping up restrictions to address insider trading concerns, mandating employment disclosures for users trading on sensitive contracts.
2: It's adding some guardrails to address concerns about market manipulation and insider trading. It'll also launch a whistleblower portal and will assign risk scores to markets. Kalshi says the changes are based on recommendations from an independent surveillance audit committee established to oversee its market integrity and enforcement. The Wall Street Journal says the audit committee's report discloses for the first time that Kalshi has made more than 20 referrals to the Commodity Futures Trading Commission and the Justice Department during the first quarter of this year. Ginny Cosella, Fox News.
1: Glenn Close will finally get an Academy Award. The Academy of Motion Picture Arts and Sciences has announced Close will receive an honorary Oscar at the annual Governor's Awards. Close has been nominated for an Oscar 8 times and is known for her emotional range and complex characters. Director Ridley Scott and animator Floyd Norman will also receive honorary Oscars. Scott directed such notable films as Alien and Blade Runner. Norman was the first black animator for Walt Disney. I'm Lee Silasera. This is Fox News.
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4: From 21 Alive, I'm meteorologist Michael Morinelli. This afternoon is a first alert weather day as temperatures jump up into the 90s and the heat index has already eclipsed 100 degrees. We are tracking a few showers and thunderstorms that are possible late tonight into tomorrow morning. Another round of storms and another first alert weather day for tomorrow. I'm meteorologist Michael Morinelli on WoWoWo 92.3 FM and 1190 AM.
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7: He's here. He's here. Now, broadcasting from the underground command post, deep in the bowels of a hidden bunker, somewhere under the brick and steel of a nondescript building, we've once again made contact with our leader, Mark Levin.
8: Welcome back, third hour, power hour. Glad to have you. Washington Free Beacon exclusive. Hamas turns Gaza hospital and schools into torture chambers as it reestablishes a police state. It's not disarmed. In fact, it's rearming. And so there was a deal that's not cutting it right now, and hopefully something will be done about it. Adam Credo writes, Hamas has built makeshift torture chambers inside Gazan hospitals and schools, where its men are interrogating and abusing fellow Palestinians suspected of disloyalty. The reign of terror comes as Hamas moves aggressively to reassert its power over the Gaza Strip. According to video testimonials and official government documents reviewed by the Washington Free Beacon, more than 8 months after a fragile ceasefire with Israel left Hamas badly wounded, the terror group has largely turned inward, establishing a strict police state and moving internal security operations, its dreaded Interior Ministry, back into the same civilian outposts it commandeered to wage war on Israel. Eyewitness accounts from three Gazans reveal that Hamas has again laid claim to Al-Shifa Hospital, the Gaza Strip's largest medical complex, the Al-Aqsa Martyrs Hospital in Derbala, Nasser Hospital in another location, and then a fourth hospital in Gaza City, four hospitals. The terror group has done the same with schools across Gaza, turning classrooms into prisons and detention centers, where civilians are often subjected to brutal beatings and more creative forms of torture. Quote, they have prisons inside the schools, rooms that function like prisons, recounted one Gazan activist, says he was abducted by Hamas and beaten for several days. The same goes for hospitals. They have rooms underground in the basement that they use as a prison, as if they were military and security sites. At the Nasser Hospital, said a second Gazan woman, inside the Han al-Dagma Dialysis Center, people are beaten and shot in the legs. If they send someone to the renal department at Nasser, it basically means it's over. Jathwa Shanser a veterinarian regional analyst and executive director of the Foundation for the Defense of Democracy's think tank, said it's no surprise Hamas is again staking claim to Gaza's most important civilian centers. Hamas has always exploited the civilian infrastructure that it has wielded to deter Israel from attacking its military structures, he said. So the co-opting of institutions is a long-standing practice of this terrorist organization dating back to its very founding. Like others quoted in this report, the Gazan witness to Hamas's torture operations have asked to remain anonymous in order to protect themselves from Hamas retaliation. The video testimonials were secretly filmed inside Gaza for Jarzoo News, an independent Arab-run media outlet that frequently documents life under Hamas control, and provided to the Free Beacon along with Hamas-run interior ministry documents that show civilians being summoned to hospitals for interrogation. Now, the lovely Mrs. Levin has come in. What do you think of this with Hamas and what they're doing, and they're not disarmed, and now they're just wielding power, they're torturing other Palestinians, and you don't hear a word from the River to the Sea crowd or anybody else?
9: No, but none of this is a surprise, is it? This has exactly been their MO since way before October 7, 2023, and they've gotten away with it, and they will continue to get away with it unless they are destroyed.
8: Yeah, well, the interesting thing is nothing in the New York Times, nothing in the network media, nothing on cable, nothing, zero. So all of a sudden it's forgotten. Is it because the Jews aren't involved? It's because Israel's not involved? So who cares if Muslims are slaughtering Muslims, Arabs are slaughtering Arabs, even Palestinian Arabs slaughtering Palestinian Arabs? Who cares about the torture and all the rest of it?
9: That's exactly right. They will not show the photographs of Hamas literally executing people on the street. They never showed the photographs of them taking the food that came in, the, quote, humanitarian aid. Mm-hmm. None of it.
8: Now you know why she's so brilliant and beautiful. There's the wifey. Thank you, sweetie. No, it's quite true. It goes on, the story, like others quoted in this report. People are anonymous. The testimonials and documentation provide some of the firmest evidence to date that Hamas is not only torturing Palestinians, but also continuing to breach international law by using civilian buildings as military outposts. Where are all the NGOs? Where are all the government reports from all over the world? Where's Europe? Where's Macron? Where's Stromer and all the rest of? Where are they? They're nowhere. Where's that clown in Canada? No protests in the street. Nothing. Zero. Zero. Israel targeted several of the aforementioned hospitals during the war in Gaza and provided extensive evidence that Hamas used these medical facilities for its operations, with Hamas operatives often working alongside humanitarian aid workers. At the same time, anti-Israel elements of the international community and the media paid little attention as Hamas rebuilds its authoritarian state. We're paying little attention. We're not paying any attention that I can see. Well, it became clear as early as October, Hamas was reestablishing bases inside schools and hospitals. The eyewitness accounts reveal the grim reality of what is taking place inside these protected spaces. Said one Gazan activist, they raided the place I had fled to and took me to Shifa Hospital. At the hospital, they treated us as if we were a military base or a prison. They didn't treat us a space protected by international law. They treated us in an inhumane manner. We were assaulted verbally and physically. He said he was one of several civilians imprisoned in the hospital where Hamas militants treated us as if we were spies and collaborators. If you don't like what's going on, they treat you as a spy, or that you're working for a foreign agenda, that you're against the resistance. A third said his adult son was abducted by the notorious Hamas-aligned Al-Qassam Brigades. Said the terror faction hid the young man in several hospitals over a period of 2 months. Cholera. I tracked him down at the Al-Aqsa Martyrs Hospital after he was severely beaten and had his money and phone stolen, the father said in an interview. He spent 5 days in the hospital, underground in the basement. They used the harshest methods against him, including beating him with clubs. Other torture methods included gagging, hitting his teeth, hitting his nose, hitting his hands and legs, quote-unquote, The man said his son still suffers from joint pain, bone pain. Now, what else they're doing is they're breaking bones. Breaking legs, breaking arms, breaking ribs. The Gazan woman who resides near the hospital said she's witnessed armed militants moving in and out of the facility. She said Hamas does not hide its activities there, keep them secret from the general population. They make it known to the youth and send out official summons to come to the hospital for interrogation. Official documents from the Hamas-run Interior Ministry provided to the Jezzor outlet and to the Free Beacon confirmed this account. Both summons letters were sent by Hamas's internal security and police forces and directed these people to show up at these facilities. It goes on. It's horrendous. The kind of torture and the other things that are going on there. And nobody gives a damn. Here's Israel that didn't torture anybody, didn't starve anybody, didn't summarily shoot anybody, although they were attacked by the woke right, the Islamists, podcasters, and so forth and so on. And none of them say a word about this. None of them say a word about this. There's a lot more I want to cover tonight and get it all in the remaining 45 minutes, so we'll be right back.
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4: For Oman, we're told the ship was trying to transport Iranian oil in defiance of the American blockade of Iran's ports. A U.S. aircraft fired precision munitions into the ship's engine room after the crew repeatedly failed to comply with directions. 3 Indian crew members who were on board the vessel are missing. India has summoned an American diplomat in order to lodge a strong protest at the U.S. military action. The United States began a blockade of Iran-related shipping in April after Iran curtailed shipping through the Strait of Hormuz. Jonathan Savage, Fox News.
5: Rising gas prices pushing inflation to its highest level in 3 years last month. New data showing consumer prices rose 4.2% in May from the year before. 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
5: Bill Gates says he made an error in judgment by ever meeting with Jeffrey Epstein. The Microsoft co-founder faced questions Wednesday behind closed doors from lawmakers about his relationship with the disgraced Democratic Party financier. He was unaware, he says, of Epstein's previous crimes and says he linked up with him because Epstein claimed that he could raise billions of dollars for global health. The man charged with the political assassinations of the Minnesota House Speaker and her husband will not face the death penalty.
19: Federal prosecutors made that announcement Wednesday as part of a plea agreement with Vance Bolter, who's also charged with the attempted murders of a state senator and his wife. Former State House Speaker Melissa Hortman and her husband Mark and State Senator John Hoffman and his wife Yvette Hoffman were shot in their homes last June. The Hoffmans survived. Prosecutors say Bolter was disguised as a cop and driving a fake squad car. He was captured near his home in rural Green Isle the next day. Bolter also faces state murder charges. Tom Rigotti, Fox News.
5: Honda is recalling nearly 900,000 vehicles over a rear suspension problem.
20: Honda is recalling certain Pilot, Passport, and Ridgeline vehicles, as well as Acura.

0: Acura MDX SUVs because rear suspension components may fail, possibly causing drivers to lose control and increasing the risk of a crash or injury. The more than 880,000 vehicles under recall were built between 2014 and 2023 and sold in 22 states and D.C. Honda estimates only about 1% of the recalls have the defect and says dealers will inspect and fix the problem for free. Letters to affected owners are set to go out by July 7th. Carmen Roberts, Fox News.
1: Honda issuing a statement saying there have been no reports of any injuries or deaths linked to this particular defect. I'm Sue Guzman. This is Fox News.
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3: From 21 Alive, I'm meteorologist Michael Morinelli. This afternoon is a first alert weather day as temperatures jump up into the 90s and the heat index has already eclipsed 100 degrees. We are tracking a few showers and thunderstorms that are possible late tonight into tomorrow morning. Another round of storms and another first alert weather day for tomorrow. I'm meteorologist Michael Morinelli on WoWo 92.3 FM and 1190 AM.
4: There's one man on this earth who really, truly gets it.
5: The war in Iran is blamed for everything now. The fact that these cities are out of control, their spending's out of control, their property taxes are out of control, sales taxes are out of control. The fact that these cities have been driving up costs, the Democrats have complete control of them. They're always looking for the shiny object, and the shiny object for them is Iran. Everything's taxed in these cities, everything.
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0: Fox Across America with Jimmy Fallon. Kennedy joining us in the next hour. And then Steve Hilton, man who will be the next governor of California with any luck. God, I want him to turn it around out there. I'm psyched. I'm taking Jenny and Lincoln. July 17th, 18th, and 25th. Jenny and Lincoln will be there. Lincoln's opening the show. Listen, everybody thinks it's cute. It's just cheap labor. I am like a Nike sweatshop of comedy. You put the kid to work. He's getting a free flight and a vacation out of the deal. He could tell you 5 minutes of dirty jokes. I mean, come on, man. But at the tippy top of the next hour, the dirtiest joke there is, Graham Plattner. Wins his primary last night, pretty much unopposed, because Janet Mills was on the ballot, but she had suspended her campaign. He is on to the general election now, and the mass media stampede to protect this guy and sell you on the idea that he's a relatable working class dude, it is well underway. I have the funniest clip, man, that we will get to later in the next hour, because it's just a straight shill. I always say, you know, we're living in the death of shame. Shame has been dead and buried and cremated. We've spread the ashes at this point. It's that bad. All right, let's talk Father's Day, because the greatest Father's Day gift you could ever give your dad is waiting for you at omahasteaks.com. Your dad doesn't want a macaroni necklace. He doesn't want a tie. He doesn't need another set of golf balls. He's still looking for the old set in the woods somewhere. But if you go down to Omaha Steaks, you're getting him the one thing any red-blooded American truly loves, and that is phenomenal food. And you can share those meals with your family. You get a box of steak sent right to the guy's door. You talk about a grand slam walk-off hit. 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They're having a massive site-wide sale for Father's Day. 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But bigger than all of that is, if you have siblings, yeah, you guys could chip in on it and get them a subscription, or you could just do it yourself and win the award for best gift, because I'm telling you, as a dad, there's nothing he'll enjoy more than a big box of steak, and they're on sale now at Omaha Steaks.
1: I never realized that I'd be taking care of a 2-year-old and a 9-year-old on my own. I think men can be a little stubborn sometimes, where pride gets in the way and they may want the help, they may not know how to ask. With my traditions, with the family support in line, and just with my mind frame, I was able to turn a negative into a positive. I knew I needed more tools in my toolbox to take care of these little girls that had just lost their mother. It's time for me to be that father that I knew I could be. I think just being that good role model as well, that models good behavior in front of them, going to work every day,

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6: Federal authorities serving a search warrant at a Southern California aerospace facility where a chemical tank overheated last month, forcing 50,000 residents to evacuate. The warrant approved the seizure of documents and records related to the storage, use, or disposal of the chemical inside the affected tank. Health officials continue to monitor the air and check in the sewer and storm drains. A Minnesota whistleblower claims the state government retaliated after she alerted them to what she described as widespread fraud involving taxpayer-funded programs. Fox's Mike Tobin.
9: Faye Bernstein, a 20-year veteran of the state's Department of Human Services. Faye says she warned her superior starting in 2019 about weak oversight of contracts and grants. As a result, she claims she was sidelined, ostracized, investigated, and slapped with a label.
10: You lived in fear of being called racist, and that is life-changing.
9: In a stunning report accusing Minnesota leaders of turning a blind eye to what a federal prosecutor estimated totaled $9 billion of fraud, the House Oversight Committee says it interviewed nearly 30 whistleblowers. Some claim that after reporting red flags, state investigators took photos of their homes and cars, monitored their phones, and sought to gain personal information about which schools their kids attended.
6: Much of Minnesota's booming Somalian community has been wrapped up in fraud investigations. Another twist in the plot to kidnap Michigan Governor Gretchen Whitmer during the pandemic.
11: The Michigan Court of Appeals has overturned the conviction of Joseph Morrison, one of several people convicted in state or federal court via plea or verdict. In the 2020 Whitmer kidnapping plot, Morrison was sentenced to 10 years in prison on 3 counts, including providing material support for a terrorist act. The appeals court ruling could have implications for other cases, and for now sends Morrison's case back to a lower court, where prosecutors will determine whether they plan to retry him. 5 people were

0: acquitted in the plot that defendants have called a setup by the FBI. Jeff Manosso, Fox News.
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3: From 21 Alive, I'm meteorologist Michael Morinelli. This afternoon is a first alert weather day as temperatures jump up into the 90s and the heat index has already eclipsed 100 degrees. We are tracking a few showers and thunderstorms that are possible late tonight into tomorrow morning. Another round of storms and another first alert weather day for tomorrow. I'm meteorologist Michael Morinelli on Whoa 92.3 FM and 1190 AM.
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4: Fox News, I'm Sue Guzman. The U.S. military launching a second round of fresh strikes on Iran. Fox's Jennifer Griffin.
5: Heard of explosions occurring at ports along the Strait of Hormuz and along the Iranian coast. We've heard that Kish Island has been hit, Keshem Island, as well as sites in western Tehran.
4: CENTCOM says the strikes are over. Iran has fired back at Gulf states and Jordan. Microsoft co-founder Bill Gates testifying before a House panel Wednesday about his connection to convicted sex offender Jeffrey Epstein.
6: Fox obtained Gates' opening statement. In it, he says, meeting with Epstein was a grave error in judgment and that, quote, I never witnessed nor had any indication that Epstein was engaged in ongoing criminal conduct. I have learned a significant lesson and am now far more careful about who I engage with.
4: Fox's Rich Edson. 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
7: From 21 Alive, I'm meteorologist Michael Morinelli. This afternoon is a first alert weather day as temperatures jump up into the 90s and the heat index has already eclipsed 100 degrees. We are tracking a few showers and thunderstorms that are possible late tonight into tomorrow morning. Another round of storms and another first alert weather day for tomorrow. I'm meteorologist Michael Morinelli on WoWo 92.3 FM and 1190 AM.
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3: 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It comes from being consistent with repeated messages over time. That's why the most effective advertising doesn't try to say

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7: The 19-year-old convicted of murder in the fatal stabbing at a high school track meet in Texas now planning to file an appeal. Carmelo Anthony was sentenced to 35 years in prison for stabbing Austin Metcalf last year. Men charged with the political assassinations of the Minnesota House Speaker and her husband will not be facing the death penalty.
8: Federal prosecutors made that announcement Wednesday as part of a plea agreement with Vance Bolter, who's also charged with the attempted murders of a state senator and his wife. Former State House Speaker Melissa Hortman and her husband Mark, and State Senator John Hoffman and his wife Yvette Hoffman, were shot in their homes last June. The Hoffmans survived. Prosecutors say Bolter was disguised as a cop and driving a fake squad car. He was captured near his home in rural Green Isle the next day. Bolter also faces state murder charges. Tom Rigotti, Fox News.
7: Honda is recalling nearly 900,000 vehicles.
9: Honda is recalling certain Pilot, Passport, and Ridgeline vehicles, as well as Acura MDX SUVs, because rear suspension components may fail, possibly causing drivers to lose control and increasing the risk of a crash or injury. The more than 880,000 vehicles under recall were built between 2014 and 2023 and sold in 22 states and D.C. Honda estimates only about 1% of the recalls have the defect and says dealers will inspect and fix the problem for free. Letters to affected owners are set to go out by July 7th. Carmen Roberts, Fox News.
7: Visa says it is embedding its payment network into ChatGPT, allowing the chatbot to make purchases at any merchant accepting Visa, unlike previous attempts that were limited to specific retailers. Some have expressed concerns about potential overspending and unauthorized purchases, but Visa says it plans to implement safeguards such as spending limits. I'm Sue Guzman. This is Fox News.
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10: From 21 Alive, I'm meteorologist Michael Morinelli. This afternoon is a first alert weather day as temperatures jump up into the 90s and the heat index has already eclipsed 100 degrees. We are tracking a few showers and thunderstorms that are possible late tonight into tomorrow morning. Another round of storms and another first alert weather day for tomorrow. I'm meteorologist Michael Morinelli on WoWoW 92.3 FM and 1190 AM.
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1: Fox News, I'm Ted Linder. The U.S. military launching a second round of fresh strikes in Iran.
2: We've heard of explosions occurring at ports along the Strait of Hormuz and along the Iranian coast. We've heard that Kish Island has been hit, Keshem Island, as well as sites in western Tehran.
1: Fox's Jennifer Griffin. A Minnesota whistleblower claims state government retaliated against her after she alerted them to possible fraud.
3: Faye Bernstein, a 20-year veteran of the state's Department of Human Services. Faye says she warned her superior starting in 2019 about weak oversight of contracts and grants. As a result, she claims she was sidelined, ostracized, investigated, and slapped with a label.
4: You lived in fear of being called racist.
1: Fox's Mike Tobin. In the NBA Finals game 4 Wednesday night at Madison Square Garden, the New York Knicks come from behind to defeat the San Antonio Spurs 107-106, now with 3-1 lead in the series. 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
6: From 21 Alive, I'm meteorologist Michael Morinelli. This afternoon is a first alert weather day as temperatures jump up into the 90s and the heat index has already eclipsed 100 degrees. We are tracking a few showers and thunderstorms that are possible late tonight into tomorrow morning. Another round of storms and another first alert weather day for tomorrow. I'm meteorologist Michael Morinelli on WoWo 92.3 FM and 1190 AM.
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4: Striking Iran. I'm Ted Lindner, Fox News. The Pentagon Wednesday unleashing another round of strikes against Iran, once again ramping up the attacks against Tehran. President Trump insisting Iran's either going to make a deal through negotiations or through force. Fox's Trey Yingst with more as he spoke with President Trump.
5: I asked the president what will happen if the Iranians do not sign an agreement that was put forward by American negotiators. President Trump said, quote, we'll bomb the S out of them tomorrow night. And so the president is leaving the

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6: The annual congressional baseball game held at Nationals Park in D.C. Wednesday night. The GOP clobbering the Dems 11-2 to win for the sixth straight year. The highlight of the night was a catch by Missouri Republican Senator Eric Schmidt.
7: That one struck to left field, and what a dive! Oh, what a great
8: Eric
7: play!
8: Schmidt, amazing catch down the left field line.
6: The call on C-SPAN, the dive left Schmidt with a bloody nose. The game raised more than $3 million for Washington, D.C. area charities. Chris DeMeo, Fox News.
9: A Minnesota whistleblower claims the state government retaliated after she alerted them to what she described as widespread fraud involving taxpayer-funded programs. Fox's Mike Tobin.
10: Faye Bernstein, a 20-year veteran of the state's Department of Human Services. Faye says she warned her superior starting in 2019 about weak oversight of contracts and grants. As a result, she claims she was sidelined, ostracized, investigated, and slapped with a label.
11: You lived in fear of being called racist, and that is life-changing.
10: In a stunning report accusing Minnesota leaders of turning a blind eye to what a federal prosecutor estimated totaled $9 billion of fraud, the House Oversight Committee says it interviewed nearly 30 whistleblowers. Some claim that after reporting red flags, state investigators took photos of their homes and cars, monitored their phones, and sought to gain personal information about which schools their kids attended.
9: Much of Minnesota's booming Somalia company community has been wrapped up in fraud investigations. Another twist in the plot to kidnap Michigan Governor Gretchen Whitmer during the pandemic.
12: The Michigan Court of Appeals has overturned the conviction of Joseph Morrison, one of several people convicted in state or federal court via plea or verdict. In the 2020 Whitmer kidnapping plot, Morrison was sentenced to 10 years in prison.
9: Fox's Jeff Manasso. I'm Ted Lindner. This is Fox News.
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14: From 21 Alive, I'm meteorologist Michael Morinelli. This afternoon is a first alert weather day as temperatures jump up into the 90s and the heat index has already eclipsed 100 degrees. We are tracking a few showers and thunderstorms that are possible late tonight into tomorrow morning. Another round of storms and another first alert weather day for tomorrow. I'm meteorologist Michael Morinelli on WoWoW 92.3 FM and 1190 AM.
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15: Historical trends tend to go against the party in power. 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However, there's never been a moment in time that I can think of in my lifetime where a party has been this extreme, this radicalized, this unpopular as the Democratic Party. 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

0: Fort Wayne, this is your season for Indiana Fever basketball. 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
2: Fox News, I'm Sue Guzman. The U.S. launching another round of strikes against Iran.
3: We've heard of explosions occurring at ports along the Strait of Hormuz and along the Iranian coast. We've heard that Kish Island has been hit, Keshem Island, as well as sites in western Tehran.
2: Fox's Jennifer Griffin. Three Indians reportedly killed in a U.S. attack on an oil tanker. America accused of violating the Iranian blockade. And a Minnesota whistleblower says the state government retaliated against her after she alerted them to possible fraud.
4: Faye Bernstein, a 20-year veteran of the state's Department of Human Services. Faye says she warned her superior starting in 2019 about weak oversight of contracts and grants. As a result, she claims she was sidelined, ostracized, investigated, and slapped with a label.
5: You lived in fear of being called racist.
2: Fox's Mike Tobin. 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
7: From 21 Alive, I'm meteorologist Michael Morinelli. This afternoon is a first alert weather day as temperatures jump up into the 90s and the heat index has already eclipsed 100 degrees. We are tracking a few showers and thunderstorms that are possible late tonight into tomorrow morning. Another round of storms and another first alert weather day for tomorrow. I'm meteorologist Michael Morinelli on WoWo 92.3 FM and 1190 AM.
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4: Round complete. I'm Sue Guzman, Fox News. The United States launching new military strikes on Iran. Fox's Trey Ng spoke with President Trump about it.
5: Tomahawk missiles had been used against targets in Iran, along with fighter jets that were bombing positions about 40 miles outside of Tehran and also along the southwest coast of Iran that sits along the Persian Gulf. The president said, "We hit them very hard tonight." He described the strikes as vicious and violent.

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4: The Hoffman survived. Prosecutors say Bolter was disguised as a cop and driving a fake squad car. He was captured near his home in rural Green Isle the next day. Bolter also faces state murder charges. Tom Rigotti, Fox News.
5: The Department of Justice announcing terror-related charges against multiple people accused of anti-Jewish threats.
6: The Department of Justice says a federal grand jury in Detroit has returned an indictment against 8 people from Michigan, Wisconsin, and Illinois for their alleged roles in conspiracies to make threats against leaders of the University of Michigan, law enforcement, and businesses, including the Jewish Federation of Detroit, over what prosecutors call the victims' perceived financial support for Israel. The U.S. Attorney's Office, in a statement, saying, "In America, we rule by law, not by fear," that the DOJ will counter terror and intimidation threats with justice. Jeff Manasso, Fox News.
5: The World Cup begins today with the first U.S. game scheduled for Los Angeles tomorrow. And the New York Knicks with a record comeback from 29 points down to beat the San Antonio Spurs 107-106 in Game 4 of the NBA Finals. I'm Sue Guzman. This is Fox News.
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8: From 21 Alive, I'm meteorologist Michael Morinelli. This afternoon is a first alert weather day as temperatures jump up into the 90s and the heat index has already eclipsed 100 degrees. We are tracking a few showers and thunderstorms that are possible late tonight into tomorrow morning. Another round of storms and another first alert weather day for tomorrow. I'm meteorologist Michael Morinelli on WOWO 92.3 FM and 1190 AM.
9: There's one man on this earth who really, truly gets it.
10: 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From what groups? Hamas, the Iranian regime, and Hezbollah. 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

0: 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We'll be drawing winners every day on Fort Wayne's Morning News, and winners can pick up their flags directly from Not Just Decks off Lima Road. 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
1: News. I'm Ted Lindner. The U.S. military launching a second round of fresh strikes on Iran. Fox's Jennifer Griffin.
2: We've heard of explosions occurring at ports along the Strait of Hormuz and along the Iranian coast. We've heard that Kish Island has been hit, Keshem Island, as well as sites in western Tehran.
1: In the California election for governor, said former Health and Human Services Secretary Javier Becerra and former Fox News commentator Steve Hilton, the top two vote getters, advancing in November. Hilton on Fox's The Story with Martha McCallum says, if Californians want change, he's the candidate to back.
3: We've had 16 years of one-party rule in California. He's been part of that. He's been a career politician in California for 36 years.
1: In the NBA Finals, Game 4 Wednesday night at Madison Square Garden saw the New York Knicks stage a remarkable comeback to defeat the San Antonio Spurs 107-106 and now with 3-1 lead in the series. 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
5: From 21 Alive, I'm meteorologist Noah Gorman with our forecast. Another scorcher out there today. Those temperatures once again near 90 degrees with those heat index values in the mid-90s. Relief arrives in the form of a cold front tonight. Some thunderstorms overnight with a low in the mid-60s. Tomorrow, much nicer, much calmer, lower humidity here. Temperatures only in the lower 80s. Both Friday and into your weekend here, much quieter and much less humid. I'm meteorologist Noah Gorman on WoWo 93.3 FM, 1190 AM.
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3: Hillary Makins is the Senior Executive Director of Issues Management and Public Relations with NCBA. She also helps oversee NCBA's Digital Command Center.
4: So our Digital Command Center is our checkoff-funded kind of control room where we're able to keep an eye on media, on the conversation, on social media, and we're able to look at that and make sure we are understanding what's being talked about and how different issues are being talked about and what's going on in the bigger landscape.
3: She says NCBA is able to track information that is false.
4: Yeah, so a lot of times we'll get a call because someone's seen a concerning headline or a concerning post on social media, and we need to look at it to figure out, is that true? Why are they seeing it and we've never heard of it? And so we are able to take some of our software and take all of that monitoring and really take a step back and look at it and dig into some of those things to figure out, is this a real problem? Is this a real person? Was this maybe something that someone said because they were misinformed, but it was amplified by bots, and are real people actually seeing it, or are only bots seeing it? So those are some of the things that we are looking at, and then when we are digging into that, we're looking for things like a weird email address at example.com or something like that. Or we recently had a story that was posted out of Spain, supposedly, but their mailing address was San Francisco. However, San Francisco was spelled in

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9: 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Thanks so much for starting your day with us. I'm Brian Ford. We have mostly cloudy skies, scattered showers, 72 degrees across WOWO land. We'll see plenty of clouds for Thursday. One more day of heat and humidity with a high near 90. Your 21 Alive First Alert forecast comes up at about 5:07. The top story on WOWO, 92.3 FM and 1190 AM. President Trump says Iranian leaders called him directly seeking a halt to U.S. airstrikes as he warned more military action could follow if a deal is not reached. Reports say the latest operation included dozens of Tomahawk missiles targeting Iranian military sites. Closer to home, a police chase through Fort Wayne ended with a suspect hiding in the attic of a stranger's home. Investigators say a driver fled a traffic stop, reached speeds of near 90 miles per hour, and sideswiped another vehicle before abandoning his car in the Villages of Hannah area. Authorities say 23-year-old David Lee Simmelton II then entered a residence that wasn't his through an unlocked front door and barricaded himself until officers took him into custody. News is brought to you by the O'Daniel Automotive Group, where you can get big cash for your car from O'Daniel. It's quick and easy. 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Time saver traffic and weather together every 10 minutes during Fort Wayne's morning news. From the Craigville Appliance Traffic Center, well, if you're headed out dark and early this morning, things are overall quiet. We've got no crashes, tie-ups, or major delays across Fort Wayne, Allen County, or the tri-state region. However, radar is showing rain edging into western Allen County right now, so if you're headed to Goshen or Columbia City, you're going to drive.

0: Dive right into that. Rain looks to be pretty much light, and you may hit some moderate spots, but nothing too terribly bad. The Big Four, Washington, Jefferson, Lafayette, and Clinton, looking good getting it out and through downtown. Interstates and major roads moving at or near posted limits. Drive times are right on target. As we check the jam cams this morning, I-69 traffic volume pretty much normal for a Thursday morning. Everything looking good. If you're Indy bound, 90 minutes from the 4 to 465, 38 minutes to and from the Michigan line if you're north of Fort Wayne. I-469, normal traffic there too, moving well even in the one-lane construction zone between U.S. 24 and Wheelock Road. The toll roads look good, Chicago to Toledo and back again. 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Craigville Appliance, now with a second location right here in Fort Wayne, just south of Glenbrook Mall on the same side of the road. 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
2: From 21 Alive, I'm meteorologist Noah Gorn with our forecast. Another scorcher out there today. Those temperatures once again near 90 degrees with those heat index values in the mid-90s. Relief arrives in the form of a cold front tonight. Some thunderstorms overnight with a low in the mid-60s. Tomorrow, much nicer, much calmer, lower humidity here. Temperatures only in the lower 80s. Both Friday and into your weekend here, much quieter and much less humid. I'm meteorologist Noah Gorn on WoWo 93.3 FM, 1190 AM.
0: And right now, winds are out of the southwest at 7. We have mostly cloudy skies, scattered showers across WoWo land. It's 72 degrees in Huntertown and 72 at your severe weather station. 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
3: Thank you, Brian Ford. How are you today? Are you feeling all right?
0: Hey, absolutely. It's good. Thursday or Friday Eve, as Kayla likes to call it.
3: It is Friday Eve. Yes.
0: Yes, it is.
3: I always appreciate that. Yeah. So I found something interesting that instead of just coming in there and talking to you, I thought I'd just do this on the air since it's like, just after 5 o'clock in the morning. So Whitley County is going to have a public meeting about data centers. Mm-hmm. And they're thinking about doing a zoning thing around data centers.
0: Right.
3: And I thought that was compelling because I had not seen, and I wanted to ask you your opinion on this too.
0: Right.
3: Have you seen another county do that?
0: No.
3: I haven't either.
0: No, not yet. Not on a countywide scale, no.
3: Yeah, and that makes total sense since the county sets the zoning rules
0: right
3: for that property and all that stuff. So I think that's a great proactive move by Whitley County. So I would like to be on the record as being supportive of Whitley County for this endeavor because I'll tell you, I go to a lot of public meetings around the state in many counties. And solar farms,
0: right?
3: Wind farms, and then data centers. And
0: right.
3: If you want to see people get real upset, you go to these meetings that have these things on the agenda. If you want to be sad, make sure that you're speaking after these people because it'll be 2 hours later, everyone's worn out, and you're like, oh, hey, I'm Mike. I just wanted to bring up this, float your proposal,
0: right.
3: And everybody's just tired and doesn't want to talk to anybody anymore after that.
0: Yeah, so, at that point, they're looking to get to the closest McDonald's and get caffeine and whatever else they get.
3: Yeah, exactly. So it becomes really contentious, and we all remember what happened with the Google data center that's out by New Haven, right?
0: Right.
3: I mean, there were a lot of people that were upset, and then we had the quarry issue.
0: Mm-hmm.
3: And then that turned into a data center thing because they're like, oh, well, we got to produce limestone. And then like, well, why do you need so much limestone? And they're like, ah, data centers. And then everybody's like, what? Whoa, what? And then it became like a big... And so data centers look like a resource drain. And I'm not anti-data center at all. I'm about communicating, level setting with the community. That is the big deal here.
0: Well, they're building a massive data center over at Van Wert.
3: I didn't know that.
0: Yeah, they actually are, and it's on land that was owned by the Marsh Foundation over there. So it's going to be east of Van Wert, fairly close, actually, to where I started in radio. And when I saw, there are residents that are really upset about this. They don't want that thing there. But when you look at the massive amount of revenue that is going to pump into the city and into Van Wert County, You know, these things, I mean, Paulding County, where I live, they've got a wind farm over there, and they've got a couple of solar farms, too. And the county derives a lot of revenue off of those, which is allowing county government to actually provide better service than it ever has because they're not broke, and they're not having to tax the residents, too. So it's a kind of a give and take.
3: It is, and I think so. I think level setting with the community is good, but I also think revenue setting with, okay, what does this look like? Okay, yeah, we got this chunk of land, but what does the county get for having this thing that the community doesn't necessarily love right in the backyard? And can we help spur economic development here based off of this data center? Mm-hmm. Will it create other tech jobs? Are there support jobs that are in the area that will come in? And these are, and it varies, right?
0: Some,
3: not so much. Others, definitely. So these are all questions that I would be asking if I were a county official. And I am not, by the way. I'm going to bring that up for the record.
0: Yeah, that makes two of us, and I have no desire.
3: Nope, me neither. But they are out there doing the Lord's work if they're doing it right. And so that, so I think that is an awesome thing to have, and I just wanted to bring that up very quickly here this
0: morning.
3: Well, very quickly for me. Sorry.
0: I'll just say this. Ron Turpin's better than anybody I know, and I'm going to let him go right ahead and do that as a county official. Don't want any part of it.
3: Yeah. Just do your thing, Ron.
0: But, you know, he also explains it very well.
3: He does.
0: And that's the thing. Like you're saying, to your point, level setting and revenue setting and that sort of thing, you know, he sets this up very, very well and very practically, and I think that's going to be the key in Whitley County, because they just had a big flap over a hog farm over there, too, a massive hog farm that got shot down.
3: Oh, okay.
0: So, I mean, Whitley County has, I think they've learned a little bit from that, but, you know, again, they're wanting to get out ahead of this thing, and I think it's truly a good idea.
3: Yeah, definitely. So that meeting, I'm going to give some details here if I could, because what I'm reading is that meeting is going to be Wednesday, June 24th, 7 p.m. at the Whitley County Government Center. So those are the details there. But I just wanted to kind of have that quick confab with you about data centers. I'm not like whether you're going to be like pro or against. I'm pretty agnostic when it comes to data centers because, you know, it's like being against clouds, right? Okay, so that cloud, I don't know, maybe it's going to hit my house with lightning or something. I'm anti that cloud. But then there's other clouds where you're like, oh, well, that one's far away and it's not doing anything bad and just kind of floating in the sky.
0: Well, not all of them are hyperscale data centers, too. I mean, that's the thing. I think when people go to a data center, they look at the one here in New Haven / Fort Wayne and they think it's going to be a hyperscale center like that. And the one in Van Wert certainly is going to be, I think, even bigger than the one here.
3: Oh, okay.
0: But, you know, not all of them are that big.
3: Right.
0: And they still are going to bring revenue into your community. So, you know, you're going to see your tax base stabilized over decades.
3: Yep.
0: And it's a thing. So, you know, it's just, you know, one more thing that we've got to adapt to.
3: Yeah. And I'm going to highlight one more thing for the record. I feel like we can go an hour on this. One more thing for the record here is that the data centers, I'm not impugning Allen County at all for their lack of foresight for what happened in New Haven, because it was not like nobody knew what these things were doing back then. And so, they're safe in my view anyway, of like, okay, we didn't know, now we know, or we're listening to the community, and they didn't have a chance to level set. The other thing I'd point out is that rural communities continue to lose population.
0: Yeah, they do.
3: And I don't know how else you fix that other than like anybody who wants to build there. Either you deregulate something or decorporatize something at the federal level, which I'm sure they don't want to have that discussion, but if you start putting things in these rural communities that people want to gravitate to, then you actually have a tech. Then you have a kid that wants to go to high school, maybe pursue a career in STEM or science, something like that, right? And then follow that dream, and then they can put their money back in the community again.
0: Well, sure, and there's no doubt that technology attracts technology.
3: Right.
0: And that's where the jobs are going to be in the future, the good jobs and that sort of thing. And that's what you want, is good-paying jobs. That's going to improve everything else. And, you know, it's just a fact of life. We've got to adapt to it.
3: Yeah, and this launches us right into our next topic, which is post-humanism, right here on Fort Wayne's Morning News.
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4: 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President Trump with his funniest, maybe worst endorsement ever. 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
3: And good morning. I'm Mike Wilson, filling in for Kayla Blakesley here on Fort Wayne's Morning News. We've got 72 degrees and rain off the world-famous Whoa-Whoa fire escape. There's an appeal for help as hunger threatens a town in the Philippines devastated by Monday's earthquake. Jonathan Savage from Fox News Radio has that report.
8: The mayor of Glan is pleading for helicopters to airlift food to his town and several isolated villages. Mayor James Yap says his province is still without power, with tens of thousands of people unreachable by land. He warns residents are already very hungry and also need fresh water. Monday's 7.8 magnitude quake caused landslides which have cut some communities off. The earthquake killed at least 47 people and injured almost 700. Most of the deaths were caused by falling debris and landslides. Jonathan Savage, Fox News.
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0: We have rain, 72 degrees. Good morning, I'm Brian Ford. Here's what's trending at 5:20. Pennsylvania-based chocolate-themed Hershey Park opened its 120th season expecting roller coasters and cotton candy. Instead, police said they got a brawl involving 55 kids and teens ranging from 12 to 19 years old. Nothing says family fun quite like turning a theme park into an audition for a prison yard documentary. Driverless trucks are now hauling Pepsi products across part of the country, proving artificial intelligence has finally found its highest calling, protecting the national supply of Mountain Dew and potato chips. The trucks operate with no human driver on board, which sounds either impressive or mildly terrifying, depending on traffic. Wait till one of those trucks experiences Coliseum Boulevard. Chick-fil-A opens a delivery-only location in Miami, which is corporate speak for, "We made a restaurant, then decided nobody's allowed in it. The chicken stays inside, you stay outside, everybody's fine," apparently. And nowhere does a story end well that begins with the words, "I was drinking Fireball," and in Florida, Florida, because where else? That's no exception. A 34-year-old woman allegedly turned a golf course into an unapproved driving path, sending a Hyundai across the greens before it finally crashed and tapped out near a sidewalk. Deputies say she was found nearby, clearly impaired, with miniature bottles of Fireball scattered like breadcrumbs of bad judgment. The sheriff's summary stayed brutally simple. She was smashed. WoWo News Time is 5:22. Time saver traffic and weather together every 10 minutes during Fort Wayne's morning news. From the Craigville Appliance Traffic Center, we head toward the 5:30 mark, looking very good on the roads. No crashes, tie-ups, or major delays across Fort Wayne, Allen County, or the tri-state region. Do be aware, though, that if you're headed west or northwest, you're going to drive into some rain there. Nothing too bad, but you will want to slow down. Give yourself a little bit of extra time, as the roads may be just a little bit slippery. The Big Four, Washington, Jefferson, Lafayette, and Clinton, looking good in, out, and through downtown. Interstates and major highways, you're moving along at or near posted limits. Your drive time's right on target. Checking the jam cams. I-69 traffic volume normal for a Thursday morning. Everything looking good. If you're Indy bound, 90 minutes from the Fort to 465, 38 to and from that Michigan line if you're north of Fort Wayne on the I. I-469, normal traffic volume there as well too, moving right along. Even in that one lane construction zone, that is between US 24 and Wheelock Road, that will jam up later on though as traffic volumes build in, so do be aware. Next check from the Craigville Appliance Traffic Center comes up in about 10 minutes. Craigville Appliance, now with a second location, right here in Fort Wayne, just south of Glenbrook Mall on the same side of the road. Be sure to check them out. 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
2: From 21 Alive, I'm meteorologist Noah Gorn with their forecast. Another scorcher out there today. Those temperatures once again near 90 degrees with those heat index values in the mid-90s. Relief arrives in the form of a cold front tonight. Some thunderstorms overnight with a low in the mid-60s. Tomorrow, much nicer, much calmer, lower humidity here. Temperatures only in the lower 80s. Both Friday and into your weekend here, much quieter and much less humid. I'm meteorologist Noah Gorn on WoWo 93.3 FM, 1190 AM.
3: Thanks, Noah. 72 and some light rain off the world-famous WoWo fire escape. We got your check of the NBA Finals coming up with Heather Starr in just moments with your check of sports.
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11: 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Hey, it's WoWo's KB here. 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
12: Good morning, WoWo Land. The Knicks are one win away from a championship. The World Cup officially kicks off today, and the Tin Caps are still searching for a win like it's buried treasure somewhere between Fort Wayne and Dayton. In the NBA Finals, New York completed the largest comeback in NBA Finals history Wednesday night, rallying from 29 points down to stun San Antonio 107-106. Jalen Brunson scored 36. OG Anunoby added 33 and tipped in the game winner with 1.2 seconds left. The Knicks now lead the series 3-1 and are one victory away from their first title since 1973. Meanwhile, today marks the official opening day of the FIFA World Cup. Mexico faces South Africa this afternoon following a star-studded opening ceremony at Estadio Azteca. Coming up, we'll stay in Indiana with the Fever, Colts minicamp, and some major NFL money being thrown around right here on your home for Indiana Hoosiers football.
3: Thank you so much, Heather. 72 degrees, light rain off the world-famous WoWo fire escape.
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3: Well, news time 527. Let's see what's happening in time saver traffic, Mr. Brian Ford.
0: Hey, Mike, things looking A-OK out there on the roads right now. We've got no crashes, tie-ups, or delays across Fort Wayne, Allen County, or the tri-state region. Traffic volume's pretty much normal, moving right along just exactly as they should. The next check from the Craigville Appliance Traffic Center, well, that comes up in about 10 minutes. Craigville Appliance, now with a second location right here in Fort Wayne, just south of the Glenbrook Mall on the same side of the road. Hey, check them out at cappliance.com. That's C as in cat, meow, appliance.
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2: From 21 Alive, I'm meteorologist Noah Gorn with our forecast. Another scorcher out there today. Those temperatures once again near 90 degrees with those heat index values in the mid-90s. Relief arrives in the form of a cold front tonight. Some thunderstorms overnight with a low in the mid-60s. Tomorrow, much nicer, much calmer. Lower humidity here. Temperatures only in the lower 80s. Both Friday and into your weekend here, much quieter and much less humid. I'm meteorologist Noah Gorn on WoWo 93.3 FM, 1190 AM.
16: The organization representing more than 5,000 U.S. ag retail locations says the Union Pacific Norfolk Southern merger should not happen.
17: We're not sure how that really enhances competition.
16: Richard Gupton with the Ag Retailers Association says the proposed merger would put nearly 50% of rail traffic in the hands of one company. The co-founder of AgMarket.net says it was a rough start to the month in the commodity markets. Matt Bennett tells Brownfield that timely rains for much of the Corn Belt are just one factor.
18: Corn and beans, wheat, they all just absolutely got pummeled. We'd had 12 straight sessions of Kansas City wheat moving lower. Of course, these corns taking a bath as well, down over 50 cents off the highs. So it's just been a pretty rough go here.
16: Ag meteorologist Matt Makin says more rounds of severe weather across parts of the Midwest could create additional challenges for producers this week. I'm Brent Barnett with Brownfield Ag News Headlines.
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0: Mostly cloudy skies, scattered showers, 72 degrees across Woba Land. Clouds will be with us for Thursday, the heat and humidity too, with a high near 90. Good morning, I'm Brian Ford. So glad you're with us. Coming up in the news at the half hour on Woba, 92.3 FM and 1190 AM. A pair of police standoffs kept law enforcement busy and landed two people in jail. He fought the law, and the law won. We'll tell you how a Bellwood, Illinois man spent his 15 minutes of fame before an all-expense-paid trip to jail. We've got an update on that unlicensed child care center in Goshen. And why not sit down on the job? Well, more than a few Michigan lawmakers think that's just a fine idea. Details on these stories and more coming up right now. National and global coverage continues at 5:31 with the latest from Fox News.
20: News. I'm Ted Linder. The U.S. military launching a second round of fresh strikes on Iran. Fox's Jennifer Griffin.
21: We've heard of explosions occurring at ports along the Strait of Hormuz and along the Iranian coast. We've heard that Kish Island has been hit, Keshem Island, as well as sites in western Tehran.
20: In the California election for governor, said former Health and Human Services Secretary Javier Becerra and former Fox News commentator Steve Hilton, the top two vote getters advancing in November. Hilton on Fox is the story with Martha McCallum says if Californians want change, he's the candidate to back.
22: We've had 16 years of one-party rule in California. He's been part of that. He's been a career politician in California for 36 years.
20: The NBA Finals Game 4 Wednesday night at Madison Square Garden saw the New York Knicks stage a remarkable comeback to defeat the San Antonio Spurs 107-106 and now have a 3-1 lead in the series. 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
0: WoWo News time is 5:32. What started as a speeding stop ended with police surrounding a home on Fort Wayne's south side. Investigators say a driver sped away from officers, struck another vehicle, then ditched his car and ran through the Villages of Hanna neighborhood. The suspect, 23-year-old David Lee Smilton II, allegedly entered a home that wasn't his and barricaded himself in the attic before surrendering after an extended standoff. Elsewhere, a standoff at a Fort Wayne apartment complex ended peacefully Wednesday afternoon. Officers attempting to serve a warrant at Brookmill Court near Covington Road were met with a suspect who refused to come out. Wayne TV reports that SWAT, an armored vehicle, and crisis negotiators responded before the suspect eventually surrendered and was taken into custody. Meanwhile, state leaders are pointing toward a series of drug enforcement operations in southern Indiana as evidence of increased pressure on trafficking networks across the region.
23: Governor Mike Braun and Indiana State Police say recent operations in the southern part of the state have led to 84 arrests in under 6 months, along with the seizure of more than 48 pounds of methamphetamine, dozens of firearms, and thousands of dollars in suspected drug proceeds. Officials say multi-state investigations have also disrupted trafficking pipelines, led to cities including Louisville, Cincinnati, and Phoenix. John Simney, WoWo News.
0: State police say the operations involved coordinated efforts across multiple jurisdictions and task forces. A Bellwood, Illinois man is facing multiple charges after leading police on a chase through two northeast Indiana counties. Investigators say 30-year-old Tavin Miller fled from a trooper on U.S. 30, drove recklessly, and ignored tire deflation devices deployed by deputies. That pursuit ended when the vehicle ran off the road into a field in Whitley County. A northern Indiana daycare case tied to dozens of children found inside a home is now headed to court as state officials move to shut it down.
24: A judge has set a June 18th hearing in the state's lawsuit seeking a permanent injunction against an alleged unlicensed child care operation in Goshen. Court filings say inspectors and deputies found 86 children at a home during a search last week, including 66 in a basement area with no fire escape, after earlier cease and desist warnings went unheeded. Tommy Lee, WoWo News.
0: WNDU reports the women named in the complaint have not been criminally charged. The News Watch continues now at 5:35. As utility bills climb, Ohio lawmakers are taking aim at how future power projects get approved.
25: A bipartisan bill at the State House would require utility companies to better justify new infrastructure projects before costs can be passed on to customers. Supporters said stronger forecasting standards could prevent unnecessary spending and improve long-term energy planning. Victor Garcia, WoWo News.
0: The proposal is called the Electric Forecast Integrity Act. WoWo Flight Watch at Fort Wayne International Airport. All flights still showing on schedule, and your TSA wait times are currently under 15 minutes. Michigan lawmakers have introduced a bill that would guarantee many employees the right to sit while working. Employers would be required to provide a chair, stool, or bench when job duties can be performed seated. Workers could also not be punished for using that seat. 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There's no need to be anxious about a visit to the dentist. 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That's 260-NERVOUS. Time saver traffic and weather together every 10 minutes during Fort Wayne's Morning News. From the Craigville Appliance Traffic Center, we're setting up an overall great Thursday morning commute. We've got no crashes, tie-ups, or major delays across Fort Wayne, Allen County, or the Tri-State region. Radar, though, showing rain in western Allen County and central Allen County now. So if you're headed out, you may end up getting wet. You might want to slow down just a little bit. Those roads could be just the least little bit slippery. The Big Four, Washington, Jefferson, Lafayette, and Clinton, looking good getting in, out, and through downtown. Interstates and major highways, you're moving along at or near posted limits. Drive times right on point. As we check the jam cams now, I-69 traffic volume looks a little bit lighter than normal for this time of the Thursday morning, but everything looking good. If you're Indy bound, 90 minutes from the 4 to 465, 38 to and from that Michigan line if you're headed north of Fort Wayne. I-469, close to normal traffic volumes, moving along very well, even in that one-lane construction zone just north of US 24 all the way to Wheelock Road. And the toll roads, they're clear. Chicago to Toledo and back again. 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Craigville Appliance, now with a second location right here in Fort Wayne, just south of Glenbrook Mall on the same side of the road. 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
2: From 21 Alive, I'm meteorologist Noah Gorn with our forecast. Another scorcher out there today. Those temperatures once again near 90 degrees with those heat index values in the mid-90s. Relief arrives in the form of a cold front tonight. Some thunderstorms overnight with a low in the mid-60s. Tomorrow, much nicer, much calmer, lower humidity here. Temperatures only in the lower 80s. Both Friday and into your weekend here, much quieter and much less humid. I'm meteorologist Noah Gorn on WoWo 93.3 FM, 1190 AM.
0: And right now, winds are out of the southwest at 7. We have mostly cloudy skies, scattered showers across WoWo land. It's 75 degrees in Convoy, 72 at your severe weather station. 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And the Thursday edition of Fort Wayne's Morning News continues now with Mike Wilson and Heather Starr. 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
3: So I can sit at work now.
0: Yes.
3: That's exciting.
0: You can.
3: What awful company was like, no, you can't sit to do that?
0: I have no idea.
3: And then
0: it
3: had to become like a lawsuit. And then there was like a structural change in policy. And now it's like a thing.
0: Anytime you hear a weird law, and to me that is a weird law, or they have to legalize common sense. Anytime you hear that, it comes from a lawsuit.
3: Yeah, yeah.
0: And I want to know, I'm like you, I want to know who got sued over this.
3: It started somewhere. And
0: yes,
3: somebody was like,
0: did.
3: No, I could sit down and do this. And they're like, no, you can't. No, but I could sit. I got a thing here and I could just sit and work. And they're like, no. No sitting.
0: You know, it's so funny because we don't sit when we, you know, when we anchor the news over here. I mean, we could if we had a chair that was suitable for it, I guess. But over there, you know, on that side of the glass, you guys get to sit down over there doing the show. And honestly, when I host for Kayla, I hate sitting down.
3: So I'm actually tall enough to sit in the anchor spot over there because I'm 6'3".
0: Yeah, I'm not.
3: So I can sit and still reach and see the computer and everything like that and hit all the buttons. I prefer to sit, but I do know that there's a ton of guys who stand in, and ladies who stand in broadcasting, and that's their thing. And it's just never been my thing. I always feel more relaxed and like I'm more likely to just like hang out with you if I'm sitting down. If I'm standing up, then I feel like maybe a little bit too authoritative because I'm also tall and I'll lean over.
0: Well, yeah.
3: And then my back starts to hurt, and then I feel less authoritative and also with like a sciatica problem or something like that.
0: That definitely would cause a problem.
3: Yeah.
0: And you know, our new facilities out at the mic, the anchor desk actually is electronic and it will move up and down.
3: What?
0: Based upon your height.
3: Surely this technology didn't exist before.
0: No, and the desks in the newsroom do the same thing. So
3: no.
0: I can actually run my desk up to standing level. So I can stand my entire shift and move back and forth between the anchor desk and my own desk.
12: It's like a Vera desk.
0: Yeah, that's exactly kinda. Right. A Vera desk on steroids.
3: That is crazy. I don't even know what a Vera desk is. So
12: oh, I have one. They're great.
3: I'm behind the times.
0: You know, I had one for a while, and it was at a different job, and then they took it away and wouldn't let us have them because the, and I won't mention the corporation that was involved, but the corporate snoots didn't like it. That we had those in public-facing areas.
3: This is where the lawsuit started that brought us into this.
0: You know, I'm going to guess, and I'm going to guess it was probably the same corporation that was the franchisee for the place that I worked.
3: Oh.
0: Because it reeks of something ridiculous like corporate would do.
3: Yeah. Well, there's always corporate, you know. Yeah. We've all worked for corporate before, right?
0: Yeah, it makes me glad that we work for a smaller company here.
3: Yeah, yeah.
0: Common sense still rules.
3: Yeah. Thanks, Federated Media. Y'all are the best.
0: You bet.
3: All right. 72 degrees and rain right now. We got plenty to talk about here on Fort Wayne's Morning News.
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3: Hey, good morning. I'm Mike Wilson, filling in for Kayla Blakesley. She will be back on Monday. Steve Shine will be in tomorrow, and sadly, this is my last day here as I am but a fill-in. And But your regular crew is going to be back on Monday. Heather, you're here tomorrow with Steve Shine.
12: Correct, yes.
3: Brian Ford is here. Okay, so please, do me a favor. Tell Steve I said hi.
12: Will do.
3: He lives on my side of town. We run into each other pretty often, but I just love that man. He's a treat and a treasure.
12: He's great.
3: Yeah, yeah. So anyway, so I'll keep the seat warm for him and in the cleanest ways possible anyway. And let's get back into it because we got a lot to talk about this morning and we've been following what's happening in Iran. Peace talks, they seem to keep having these little snags in them, including, well, this just came up. India says three of their citizens were killed in a U.S. strike on a ship in the Gulf of Oman. Jonathan Savage has that story.
8: The crew members died when a U.S. missile hit the engine room of the MT Setabello, an Indian-operated oil and chemicals tanker accused of trying to breach the blockade of Iranian ports. Their deaths confirmed today after being reported missing yesterday. India has lodged a strong protest to the strike. The U.S. said the vessel was carrying oil from Iran. Central Command says forces have disabled eight non-compliant vessels, redirected 134 ships, and allowed 42 supporting humanitarian aid to pass since the blockade began in April. Jonathan Savage, Fox News.
3: And Visa has announced a major shift in how Americans may soon shop online. Carmen Roberts tells us how Visa is starting to take artificial intelligence shopping to the next level.
9: AI is not just browsing anymore, it's buying. 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It opens up potentially every Visa merchant worldwide to AI-driven purchases, but critics warn the fraud risks are significant, even with Visa's promised spending limits and guardrails. Carmen Roberts, Fox News.
3: Yeah, that's incredibly compelling to me, especially because the biggest rival for Visa is MasterCard, and they're developing similar technology. It's on a smaller scale, but I hear Brian Ford's news. He's talking about trucks that drive themselves, and we're talking about purchases being made. You may or may not know. Who knows? I don't know. I'm curious to see how this would all work out. But anyway, that's an interesting tidbit for you, and another use for AI. Like, I don't have to shop anymore. I don't have to drive anymore. You know, I can sit down at work now. Man, just ready to be a lazy Mary. It's going to look like Wall-E, if anybody's seen that movie, where we're all just going to be just big floating people and floating things. And, you know, we just get our food and we don't even have to stand up. I'm looking forward to that. Honestly, I'm not even making that up. It's 5:47.
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0: We have rain, 72 degrees across WoWo Land. I'm Brian Ford. Here's what's trending at 5:49. Pennsylvania-based chocolate-themed Hershey Park opened its 120th season expecting roller coasters and cotton candy. Instead, police say they got a brawl involving 55 kids and teens ranging from 12 to 19 years old. Nothing says family fun quite like turning a theme park into an audition for a prison yard documentary. Driverless trucks are now hauling Pepsi products across part of the country, proving artificial intelligence has finally found its highest calling, protecting the national supply of Mountain Dew and potato chips. The trucks operate with no human driver on board, which sounds either impressive or mildly terrifying, depending on traffic. And Chick-fil-A opens a delivery-only location in Miami, which is corporate speak for, we made a restaurant and then decided nobody's allowed in it. The chicken stays inside, you stay outside, everybody's fine, allegedly. And nowhere does a story end well that begins with the words, I was drinking Fireball. And in Florida, because where else? Well, that's no exception. A 34-year-old woman allegedly turned a golf course into an unapproved driving path, sending a Hyundai across the greens before it finally crashed out and tapped out near a sidewalk. Deputies say she was found nearby, clearly impaired, with miniature bottles of Fireball scattered like breadcrumbs of bad judgment. The sheriff's summary stayed pretty simple. She was smashed. WoWo News Time now is 5:50. Time saver traffic and weather together every 10 minutes during Fort Wayne's morning news. From the Craigville Appliance Traffic Center, we head towards 6 o'clock in the start of the Thursday morning commute in overall good shape. We've got no crashes, tie-ups, or delays across Fort Wayne, Allen County, or the tri-state region. The Big Four, Washington, Jefferson, Lafayette, and Clinton, looking good getting it out and through downtown. Interstates and major highways, you're moving right along at or near posted limits. Drive times right where they should be. As we take a look at the jam cams right now, I-69 traffic volume still normal for a Thursday morning. Everything moving along, though, just exactly as it should. If you're Indy bound, 90 minutes from the 4 to 465, you're 38 to and from that Michigan line if you're north of Fort Wayne. I-469, normal traffic volume to a little bit heavier actually right now, but it's still moving well even in that one-lane construction zone. Toll roads are clear, Chicago to Toledo and back again. The next check from the Craigville Appliance Traffic Center comes up in about 10 minutes. Craigville Appliance, now with a second location right here in Fort Wayne, south of the Glenbrook Mall on the same side of the road. 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
2: From 21 Alive, I'm meteorologist Noah Gorn with our forecast. Another scorcher out there today. Those temperatures once again near 90 degrees with those heat index values in the mid-90s. Relief arrives in the form of a cold front tonight. Some thunderstorms overnight with a low in the mid-60s. Tomorrow, much nicer, much calmer. Lower humidity here. Temperatures only in the lower 80s. Both Friday and into your weekend here, much quieter and much less humid. I'm meteorologist Noah Gorn on WoWo 93.3 FM, 1190 AM.
3: And 72 and some light rain off the world-famous WoWo fire escape. 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
3: Heather Starr, tell us what's happening in the world of sports. We got a lot of finals happening. There's just all kinds of stuff and like soccer and whatever.
12: Yeah, there's just a lot going on right now. The Indiana Fever are back at home tonight looking to build on Caitlin Clark's late game heroics. Indiana hosts Chicago in a Commissioner's Cup matchup after Clark drilled the game-winning three against Washington earlier this week. Aaliyah Boston and Kelsey Mitchell continue providing strong support as the Fever try to climb above 500. Meanwhile, Colts minicamp wraps up today in Indianapolis. Daniel Jones continues to impress during his recovery from Achilles surgery and is expected to be fully cleared by training camp. Coach Shane Steichen says there's still, quote, no separation between Anthony Richardson and rookie Riley Leonard in the battle behind him. And speaking of big games, Patrick Mahomes just became the NFL's first $500 million player after restructuring his deal with Kansas City. $500 million.
3: That sounds like a lot of money.
12: That's enough money to buy gas for a family road trip for almost a week.
3: I would say, based off of the performance of the Chiefs last year, maybe not so much.
12: But I know.
3: Yeah.
12: Yeah. Coming up next, we'll head to Fort Wayne for the latest on the Tin Caps and Fort Wayne Football Club, plus more Indiana sports news right here on WoWo, your home for Indiana Hoosiers football.
3: All right. Thank you so much, Heather Starr. We got lots more coming up right here on Fort Wayne's Morning News.
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3: 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Let's check your time saver traffic. Brian Ford standing by. How are we looking out there?
0: Mike, we are looking as good as humanly possible right now. No crashes, tie-ups, or delays across Fort Wayne, Allen County, or the Tri-State region. The next check from the Craigville Appliance Traffic Center comes up in about 10 minutes. Craigville Appliance, now with a second location right here in Fort Wayne, just south of Glenbrook Mall on the same side of the road. Check them out at cappliance.com. That's C as in cat, meow, appliance.com.
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3: We could see some light rain today. We'll be in the mid to upper 80s, and then things cool off with a cold front overnight. Right now, 72 degrees and rain off the world-famous WoWo Fire Escape. 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
21: Six of the 10 states comprising the Great Plains and Rockies are showing top soil moisture ratings at least 50%, very short to short, led on June 7th by Colorado at 87%, Wyoming at 79%. Other states at or above 50% include Montana, Nebraska, New Mexico, and South Dakota. That dryness extends into parts of the West, led this week by Utah, 63%, very short to short, Arizona, 53%, then coming in at or just above 40%, we have Nevada and Oregon. And then finally, parts of the East still struggling with drought. Area focused on the middle Atlantic states is really still seeing some of the driest conditions. Some areas have not seen any measurable rainfall yet in the month of June. Leading the way is one of our smaller states, Delaware, at 80%, very short to short, followed by Virginia at 71%, very short to short. Other states at or above 40%, Maryland, North Carolina, South Carolina, and then moving a little further inland, West Virginia.
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31: Another night of bombing Iran despite a ceasefire.
7: I'm Dave Anthony. Fox News is fighting flares up for the third time this week.
8: Overnight, the United States unleashed powerful strikes against the Iranian regime. CENTCOM says that Iranian military surveillance systems, along with communication systems and air defense sites across Iran, were hit. Speaking from the Situation Room, President Trump told Fox News that 49 Tomahawk missiles hit locations as close to 40 miles from the capital of Tehran. Positions were also targeted along the southwestern part of Iran. The president described the strikes as violent and vicious. Also, President Trump says top Iranian officials called him directly, asking him to stop the bombing.
7: Fox's Trey Ingston, Tel Aviv. Iran has retaliated.
9: Iranian strikes targeted locations in Bahrain, Kuwait, and Jordan, all countries with a U.S. military presence. Kuwait condemned what it called sinful aggressions from Iran.
7: Fox's Jonathan Savage. Jordan says it shot down 20 Iranian missiles. Oil prices down slightly the day after a worse-than-expected inflation report led to a stock market sell-off showing consumer prices rising the most in 3 years in May. Democrats are critical of a Trump comment that he loves the inflation. But the president insists he was taken out of context, adding he loves that prices are not higher and...
10: But when the war is over?
13: Yes.
10: It's coming down.
13: I know you can't.
10: It's going to come down like a rock.
7: The president also says even as Iran insists it keeps blocking shipping in the Strait of Hormuz, a secret U.S. mission got commercial ships through the strait carrying 100 million barrels of oil. Drama in New York City last night in the NBA Finals.
14: The Knicks pull off the miracle comeback and lead it 3-1. Now one win away from a title.
7: The call on ABC, the Knicks hit the game-winning shot with a second left, completing the biggest comeback in NBA Finals history. The Spurs blew a 29-point second-half lead and lost 107-106. Game 5 will be Saturday in San Antonio. 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
17: Now, this 25th anniversary of 9/11, the Tunnel to Towers Foundation remains committed to honoring the heroes shaped by that day. Heroes like NYPD Detective Victor Vargas, a U.S. Air Force veteran who died from pancreatic cancer after serving in the World Trade Center recovery efforts. 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
4: A fire escape. The women involved have not been criminally charged. A major recall and urgent park outside warning has been issued for more than 1 million Jeeps.
5: An investigation has prompted the National Highway Traffic Safety Administration to issue a new recall on 2021 through 2025 Jeep Gladiators and Wranglers. The reports suggest a risk of fire even when the vehicles are turned off. Owners should park their vehicles outside and away from other vehicles and buildings until repaired. The issue is an electrical connection in the power steering system. Owner notification letters should be sent out on July 9th. Heather Starr, WoWo News.
4: The News Watch continues now at 6:05. A proposal tied to Ohio's growing data center industry is raising fresh concerns among farmers about how far eminent domain powers could go.
6: The Ohio Farm Bureau is warning that a recommendation from the Ohio Business Roundtable could allow utilities or the state to take possession of private land sooner, even while compensation is still being disputed in court. Supporters say the change would speed up infrastructure projects, but farmers argue it could weaken property rights and delay payment for land that has already been taken. Victor Garcia, WoWo News.
4: Lawmakers say the idea is still under review and no formal legislation has been introduced. WoWo Flight Watch at Fort Wayne International. All flights currently on schedule. TSA wait times about 15 minutes. A death investigation in southeast Michigan has led to an arrest after police responded to what was initially reported as a civil dispute.
7: Adrian police say a family member was arrested after witnesses reported a hospice patient was intentionally given a fatal overdose of medication inside a home. Officers responding to a call Monday found the patient deceased and took the suspect into custody on an open murder charge. According to WTOL, the case has been forwarded to the Lenawee County Prosecutor's Office for review. Macy Gray, WoWo News.
4: 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Time saver traffic and weather together every 10 minutes during Fort Wayne's Morning News. From the Craigville Appliance Traffic Center, right now we kick off this Thursday morning commute in overall fine shape. No crashes, tie-ups, or delays currently reporting across Fort Wayne, Allen County, or the tri-state region. Taking a look now with the Big Four, Washington, Jefferson, Lafayette, and Clinton. You are looking good getting it out and through downtown. Interstates and major highways moving right along. Checking the jam cams, I-69 traffic volume. You're just a little bit lighter right now than normal for this time on a Thursday morning, but everything looking good otherwise. If you're on the way to Indy, 90 minutes from the 4 to 465, 38 to and from that Michigan line if you're north of Fort Wayne on the I. I-469, close to normal traffic volume there, moving along very well. Even in that one-lane construction zone, that is between US 24 and Wheelock Road if you are northbound. Do be aware that that is going to go from interstate to parking lot very quickly later on during the day as commercial traffic.

0: traffic builds in, so you may want to plan an alternate route and keep an eye on that. The toll roads are clear Chicago to Toledo and back again. 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Craigville Appliance, now with a second location right here in Fort Wayne, just south of Glenbrook Mall on the same side of the road. 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
2: From 21 Alive, I'm meteorologist Noah Gorn with our forecast. Another scorcher out there today. Those temperatures once again near 90 degrees with those heat index values in the mid-90s. Relief arrives in the form of a cold front tonight. Some thunderstorms overnight with a low in the mid-60s. Tomorrow, much nicer, much calmer, lower humidity here. Temperatures only in the lower 80s. Both Friday and into your weekend here, much quieter and much less humid. I'm meteorologist Noah Gorn on WoWoW 93.3 FM, 1190 AM.
0: And right now, we have winds out of the southwest at 7. We have mostly cloudy skies. It's 74 degrees in Monroeville, 69 at your severe weather station. 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And the Thursday edition of Fort Wayne's Morning News continues now with Mike Wilson and Heather Starr. 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
3: Thank you, Brian. And hey, Brian.
0: Yeah.
3: Do you like baseball?
0: Oh, yeah.
3: Do you?
0: Yeah.
3: Like Major League Baseball?
0: Yeah, definitely a Chicago Cubs fan.
3: Oh, okay. Well, they're doing well this year.
0: They're doing better than expected,
3: yeah.
0: That's for sure.
3: Yeah. So, I'm a Sox fan, so... Other side, I was a Cubs fan and then switched after the Cubs won in 2016. So I've gone back and forth through the years.
0: Well, at least, you know, it's a Chicago thing. Both of us are, you know, we have our Chicago ties there and that sort of thing. And if you live in Chicago, people who know, you're either one or the other. You're either a Cubs fan or why. It doesn't matter where else your loyalties lie. You have to pick one or the other if you live there.
3: And I always do, even though I vacillate. I always pick one or the other. But, like, I am Sox right now until the Sox win a World Series.
0: Okay.
3: And I'll go back to the Cubs again.
0: That's fair.
3: This year could be the year for the Sox.
0: You think?
3: They just got first place in their division. Yeah. Now, I know it's only like, what, mid-June almost. So, like, there's still a lot of time. We haven't had the All-Star break yet. But
0: right.
3: I'm feeling good about the White Sox this year.
0: Well, you know, the Crosstown Classic will be coming up shortly there.
3: They already played each other.
0: Oh, did they?
3: Yeah.
0: Okay.
3: And,
0: I was going to say, they're early then on it.
3: And they, it was like, I don't think they called it the Crosstown Classic at the time, but it was like interleague play. And I believe, maybe I'm totally making this up or I had a dream about it or something, but I believe the Sox took 2 out of the 3 games.
0: Okay.
3: Yeah. But again, I could be making it
0: all up. I always wonder because, you know, I lived not that far from Wrigley Field when I lived there. I lived right off of Lakeshore Drive.
3: Mm-hmm.
0: And it was always the question, which fans get more drunk faster, the Cubs fans or the White Sox fans?
3: Boy, so I would say the White Sox fans may get drunk, but you wouldn't notice it as much as you would on the Cubs fans.
0: I don't think
3: the Cubs fans can hold their liquor as much.
0: The Cubs fans get wrecked faster.
3: Yeah.
0: Because they're used to it. The White Sox fans drink like true Chicagoans. They make it a marathon, not a sprint.
3: Good point. It's not so much like a binge at one time.
0: Correct.
3: It's a long, drawn-out drunk that could last for a week.
0: And I'm thinking it's because so many newbie people live in Wrigleyville. Everybody that moves to Chicago wants to live in Wrigleyville.
3: And nobody likes Cubs fans if you live in Wrigleyville.
0: Oh, that's true. You absolutely learned to hate them with a passion.
3: I did. I lived up there.
0: Yeah. And I mean, it was nothing was more obnoxious. And I mean, the thing is if you live in Chicago, you learn how to drink like people in Chicago do. And the White Sox fans drink like Chicago professionals.
3: Yes.
0: You don't get completely wrecked. You just get a buzz and then maintain it.
3: These are all fair points. I don't disagree.
0: Cubs fans get trashed and end up in jail.
3: Yeah.
0: It's really about that simple. There is a reason why they park more paddy wagons up by Wrigley Field than they do down by, what do they call it now, the cell?
3: Rate Field.
0: Whatever.
3: Rate Field. It's guaranteed rate field.
0: You know what?
3: Field.
0: Comiskey Park.
3: Comiskey.
0: Let's just leave it at that.
3: We can go with that. So, all right. Well, we got plenty coming up, including Iran responding to the latest round of airstrikes from the U.S., and we will get into that in just moments here. WoWo News Time is 6:12.
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4: 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President Trump with his funniest, maybe worst endorsement ever. 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
3: Well, news time is 6:14. Iran responding to the latest round of U.S. airstrikes. Peace efforts, though, are continuing, according to Jonathan Savage from Fox News Radio.
8: Iranian strikes targeted locations in Bahrain, Kuwait, and Jordan, all countries with a U.S. military presence. Kuwait condemned what it called sinful aggressions from Iran. This followed the United States going after Iranian military surveillance capabilities, communication systems, and air defense. Central Command describing the strikes as self-defense. War Secretary Pete Hegseth says they're part of making sure President Trump gets the deal he expects. Reuters reports Qatari negotiators left Iran this morning after talks that ran into the early hours. Jonathan Savage, Fox News.
3: And President Trump considering backing out of a North American trade pact that was negotiated in his first term. Fox's Jared Halpern has that story from the White House.
9: President Trump says he is not looking to renew the U.S.-Mexico-Canada trade agreement when it comes up for review next month. A provision of the USMCA allows a country to withdraw from the trade pact with 6 months' notice, something the Trump administration is signaling it may do.
10: And they have to treat us better. You know, with Mexico and Canada, we have trade deficits. We should have surpluses with them. We don't need their cars. We don't need their lumber. We don't need their energy. We don't need anything.
9: Renewal negotiations have already begun between the U.S. and Mexico. At the White House, Jared Halpern, Fox News.
3: We've got your check of Time Saver traffic as well as your top trending stories coming up in just moments right here on Fort Wayne's Morning News.
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0: We have cloudy skies, 69 degrees. I'm Brian Ford. Here's what's trending at 6:18. Pennsylvania-based chocolate-themed Hershey Park opened its 120th season expecting roller coasters and cotton candy. Instead, police say they got a brawl involving 55 kids and teens ranging from 12 to 19 years old. Nothing says family fun quite like turning a theme park into an audition for a prison yard documentary. Driverless trucks are now hauling Pepsi products across parts of the country, proving artificial intelligence has finally found its highest call. Protecting the national supply of Mountain Dew and potato chips. The trucks operate with no human driver on board, which sounds either impressive or mildly terrifying, depending on traffic. Chick-fil-A opens a delivery-only location in Miami, which is corporate speak for, "We made a restaurant, then decided nobody's allowed in it. The chicken stays inside, you stay outside, and everybody's fine, apparently." And nowhere does the story end well. It begins with the words, "I was drinking Fireball," and in Florida, because where else? Well, that's no exception. A 34-year-old woman allegedly turned a golf course into an unapproved driving path, sending a Hyundai across the greens before it finally crashed and tapped out near a sidewalk. Deputies say she was found nearby, clearly impaired, with miniature bottles of Fireball scattered like breadcrumbs of bad judgment. The sheriff's summary stayed pretty simple. She was smashed. Wobo News time now is 6:19. 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Time saver traffic and weather together every 10 minutes during Fort Wayne's Morning News. From the Craigville Appliance Traffic Center, right now things looking overall good as we head through the 6 o'clock hour. We do so crash tie-up and delay-free across Fort Wayne, Allen County, and the tri-state region. The Big Four, Washington, Jefferson, Lafayette, and Clinton, looking good getting it out and through downtown. Interstates and major roads, you're moving on along at or near posted limits. Drive times are right where they should be. Checking the jam cams now, I-69 traffic volume a little bit heavier than normal for a Thursday morning. Everything looking good, though, moving along. If you're Indy bound, 90 minutes from the 4 to 465. 38 minutes to and from that Michigan line if you're headed north of Fort Wayne on the I. I-469, normal traffic volume there, moving right along even in that one-lane construction zone. No worries there. The toll roads are clear, Chicago to Toledo and back again. The next check from the Craigville Appliance Traffic Center, well, that comes up in about 10 minutes. Craigville Appliance, now with a second location right here in Fort Wayne, just south of Glenbrook Mall on the same side of the road. 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That's C as in cat, meow, appliance.
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2: From 21 Alive, I'm meteorologist Noah Gorn with their forecast. Another scorcher out there today. Those temperatures once again near 90 degrees with those heat index values in the mid-90s. Relief arrives in the form of a cold front tonight. Some thunderstorms overnight with a low in the mid-60s. Tomorrow, much nicer, much calmer, lower humidity here. Temperatures only in the lower 80s. Both Friday and into your weekend here, much quieter and much less humid. I'm meteorologist Noah Gorn on WoWO 92.3 FM, 1190 AM.
3: And right now we've got 69 degrees, cloudy off the world-famous WoWO fire escape. We've actually got a really nice sunrise this morning, so if you're near a window, just go look at it. You know, just let it shine on you and be thankful. We've got a great day ahead. I know this is going to be a happy Thursday, and I know we've got sports coming up with Heather Starr in just moments here. It's 6:21.
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3: Well, news time, 6:22. 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
6: It was another long night for the Fort Wayne Tin Caps. Fort Wayne dropped its seventh straight game Wednesday, falling 14-2 to Dayton. The Tin Caps grabbed an early lead before the Dragons exploded for seven runs in the fifth inning and never looked back. The good news? Third baseman Zach Evans continues to swing a hot bat, recording hits in 10 of his last 12 games. Meanwhile, the Fort Wayne Football Club earned a valuable road point with a 1-1 draw against Westchester, South Carolina. Tag Healy delivered the equalizer in the 74th minute, extending Fort Wayne's unbeaten league streak to 8 matches. At least one Fort Wayne team remembered that scoring after halftime is allowed. Coming up next, we'll head back to the NBA Finals, where the Spurs somehow managed to lose a game they appeared to have won three different times. That's next on WoWo, your home for Indiana Hoosiers football.
3: Thank you so much, Heather. We got lots coming up here on Fort Wayne's Morning News. It is 6:24.
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3: Well, when news time 6:26, let us check your traffic on the sixes. Look at that. We made it right in time, Brian Ford. What's happening out
0: there?
3: Well,
0: I got to tell you, you want to play the lottery today and have six in about every number because you hit it this morning. I mean, right on the button.
3: It was right there. This will be the only time, too. So I'm marking that down. I'm not resting on my laurels. I simply know it will never happen again.
0: That's kind of the way that I feel sometimes about Wendy's hamburgers when you get a really, really good one. You think I should stop right now because it's never going to happen again.
3: Yeah.
0: Yet it does. And it's like, Culver's. It does with remarkable consistency.
3: Yeah, I think Wendy's is like more hit or miss for me than Culver's.
0: Definitely.
3: Yeah, I think Culver's is like a good A-minus every time.
0: Yeah, I've told people before, my car just kind of steers itself right in there. I don't know how that happens.
3: It's okay. It's okay. Don't hate yourself. And you know what? Be the change that you want to see.
0: Oh, I see the change every time I eat one of those cheeseburgers because it sticks with me for years and years and years.
3: It brings a tear to my eye, Ford.
0: Well, the traffic report probably shouldn't because we're crash tie-up and delay-free right now as we head towards 630. Everything looking overall good out there. Big Four, Washington, Jefferson, Lafayette, and Clinton. You're cruising right in, out, and through downtown just fine. Next check from the Craigville Appliance Traffic Center comes up in about 10 minutes. 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
2: From 21 Alive, I'm meteorologist Noah Gorn with our forecast. Another scorcher out there today. Those temperatures once again near 90 degrees with those heat index values in the mid-90s. Relief arrives in the form of a cold front tonight. Some thunderstorms overnight with a low in the mid-60s. Tomorrow, much nicer, much calmer, lower humidity here. Temperatures only in the lower 80s. Both Friday and into your weekend here, much quieter and much less humid. I'm meteorologist Noah Gorn on WoWo 93.3 FM, 1190 AM.
3: 69 degrees, partly cloudy off the world-famous WoWo fire escape and a beautiful sunrise. Off in the east this morning. It is 6:28.
18: With a look at your ag news headlines, I'm Erin Anderson on Brown Fields. Ag groups are expressing concern following President Trump saying he is not looking to renew the U.S.-Mexico-Canada agreement. Farmers for Free Trade Chairman Bob Hemisoth, who farms in northeast Iowa, says failing to extend and strengthen USMCA would be a self-inflicted wound for American agriculture at the worst possible moment. Lawmakers and industry representatives want to see the U.S.-Mexico-Canada agreement improve to better support U.S. agriculture. An ag economist with University of Missouri Extension says he's expecting an uneventful supply and demand report from the USDA with limited changes to U.S. demand. Ben Brown says the USDA has been trimming soybean export inspections due to sluggish sales. I'm Erin Anderson for Brown Fields.
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0: We have mostly cloudy skies, 69 degrees across WoWo land. Clouds will be with us for Thursday, the heat and humidity too, with a high near 90. Good morning, I'm Brian Ford. Glad you're with us. Coming up in the news at the half hour on WoWo, 92.3 FM and 1190 AM, a pair of police standoffs kept law enforcement busy and landed two people in jail. He fought the law, and the law won. We'll tell you how a Bellwood, Illinois man spent his 15 minutes of fame before an all-expense-paid trip to jail. And we've got an update on that unlicensed child care center in Goshen. And why not sit down on the job? More than a few Michigan lawmakers think that's a just fine idea. Details on these stories and more coming up. Right now, national and global coverage continues at 6:31 with the latest from Fox News.
21: Fox News, I'm Sue Guzman. President Trump ordering a new wave of attacks on Iran. Fox's Trey Yink spoke with the president.
22: The president tells Fox News that 49 Tomahawk missiles were used to hit targets inside of Iran, some of them as close as 40 miles from the Iranian capital of Tehran. The president said that U.S. fighter jets are also operating over the skies of Iran.
21: CENTCOM says the latest round is now complete. Opening statements in the trial of the man accused of sparking one of the most destructive wildfires in Los Angeles history.
23: A federal prosecutor telling a jury in Los Angeles Jonathan Rindernecht was motivated by resentment of the rich when he allegedly set a fire in the Pacific Palisades on New Year's Day of last year. A defense attorney arguing the 30-year-old is no arsonist and tried to stop the fire by calling 911 when he saw it break out.
21: Fox's Kristen Goodwin. 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
0: WoWo News, time is 6:32. What started as a speeding stop ended with police surrounding a home on Fort Wayne's southeast side. Investigators say a driver sped away from officers, struck another vehicle, then ditched his car and ran through the Villages of Hanna neighborhood. The suspect, 23-year-old David Lee Smilton II, allegedly entered a home that wasn't his and barricaded himself in the attic before surrendering after an extended standoff. Elsewhere, a standoff at a Fort Wayne apartment complex ended peacefully yesterday afternoon. Officers attempting to serve a warrant at Brookmill Court near Covington Road were met with a suspect who refused to come out. Wayne 15 reports SWAT, an armored vehicle, and a crisis negotiating team responded before the suspect surrendered and was taken into custody. Elsewhere, state leaders are pointing to a series of drug enforcement operations in southern Indiana as evidence of increased pressure on trafficking networks region-wide.
1: Governor Mike Braun and Indiana State Police say recent operations in the southern part of the state have led to 84 arrests in under 6 months, along with the seizure of more than 48 pounds of methamphetamine, dozens of firearms, and thousands of dollars in suspected drug proceeds. Officials say multi-state investigations have also disrupted trafficking pipelines led to cities including Louisville, Cincinnati, and Phoenix. John Zimney, WoWo News.
0: State police say the operations involved coordinated efforts across multiple jurisdictions and task forces. A Bellwood, Illinois man is facing multiple charges after leading police on a chase through two northeast Indiana counties. Investigators say 30-year-old Tavin Miller fled from a trooper on U.S. 30, drove recklessly, and ignored tire deflation devices deployed by deputies. That pursuit ended when the vehicle ran off the road into a field in Whitley County. A Northern Indiana Daycare Center case tied to dozens of children found inside a home is now headed to court as state officials move to shut it down.
4: A judge has set a June 18th hearing in the state's lawsuit seeking a permanent injunction against an alleged unlicensed child care operation in Goshen. Court filings say inspectors and deputies found 86 children at a home during a search last week, including 66 in a basement area with no fire escape, after earlier cease and desist warnings went unheeded. Tommy Lee, WoWo News.
0: The women named in the complaint have not been criminally charged. The News Watch continues now at 6:34. As utility bills climb, Ohio lawmakers are taking aim at how future power projects get approved.
8: A bipartisan bill at the State House would require utility companies to better justify new infrastructure projects before costs can be passed on to customers. Supporters said stronger forecasting standards could prevent unnecessary spending and improve long-term energy planning. Victor Garcia, WoWo News.
0: The proposal is called the Electric Forecast Integrity Act. WoWo Flight Watch at Fort Wayne International Airport. All flights are currently showing on schedule. TSA wait times are currently under 15 minutes. Michigan lawmakers have introduced a bill that would guarantee many employees the right to sit while working. Employers would be required to provide a chair, stool, or bench when job duties can be performed seated. Workers also could not be punished for using that seat. 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Time saver traffic and weather together every 10 minutes during Fort Wayne's morning news. From the Craigville Appliance Traffic Center, as we head towards 7 o'clock and the start of the Thursday morning rush hour, we do so crash, tie up, and delay free across Fort Wayne, Allen County, and the tri-state region. The big four, Washington, Jefferson, Lafayette, and Clinton, looking good getting in, out, and through downtown. Interstates and major roads, you are moving on along at or near posted limits. Drive times are exactly where they should be. As we check the jam cams, I-69 traffic volume right now a little bit heavier than normal for a Thursday morning. Everything looking over. Overall good, though. If you're Indy bound, it's 90 minutes from the Fort to 465. You're 38 to and from that Michigan line if you're north of Fort Wayne. I-469, normal traffic volume there, moving exceptionally well, even in that one-lane construction zone. And the toll roads, they are clear. Chicago to Toledo and back again. The next check from the Craigville Appliance Traffic Center comes up in about 10 minutes. Craigville Appliance, now with a second location right here in Fort Wayne, just south of the Glenbrook Mall on the same side of the road. 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
2: From 21 Alive, I'm meteorologist Noah Gorn with their forecast. Another scorcher out there today. Those temperatures once again near 90 degrees with those heat index values in the mid-90s. Relief arrives in the form of a cold front tonight. Some thunderstorms overnight with a low in the mid-60s. Tomorrow, much nicer, much calmer, lower humidity here. Temperatures only in the lower 80s. Both Friday and into your weekend here, much quieter and much less humid. I'm meteorologist Noah Gorn on WoWo 93.3 FM, 1190 AM.
0: And right now, winds are out of the southwest at 7. We have mostly cloudy skies. It's 67 degrees. degrees in Camden, 69 at your severe weather station. 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And Fort Wayne's Morning News continues now with Mike Wilson and Heather Starr. From the Anchor Desk, I'm Brian Ford on WoWo, 92.3 FM and 1190 AM.
3: Thank you, Brian, and I'm kind of sad. This is like my last day filling in for right now, but it's always a treat and a joy.
0: I know. It's been fun this week, hasn't it?
3: I'd like to think so. I mean, it's every once in a while I come in. I think Steve Schein is the A-list B-lister, and I'm the B-list B-lister, so they're like, oh, okay, well, just like, you know, Steve can't do it, or, you
0: know. Yeah, I don't even make the list.
3: No, because you're the A-list. You're there every day.
0: Well, I'm on this side.
3: That's
0: anyway.
3: How you know you made it. Yeah.
0: They just keep me locked away in this cell over here.
3: Well, yeah, but you'll notice at the bottom of the door to the newsroom, there's just enough space for us to slide American cheese singles just right under the door. So we can slide those singles under, and that's how we keep you fed.
0: Yeah, that is if I would eat them after being on this floor.
3: Yes, yes. Well, there's always that. So
0: this is the one place that the 5-second rule does, in fact, not apply.
3: No, there's a no-second rule on this floor.
0: 100%.
3: Especially because it would already be partially digested by the time whatever food you picked up reached your mouth.
0: Exactly.
3: Yeah, yeah. And nobody has time for that.
0: Nope.
3: Mm-mm. No, sir. Brian Ford, thank you so much. We've got a lot to talk about today, including the World Cup starts, and it's gotten off to kind of a rocky start, especially in terms of security and international security. We'll get into that in a moment. And also, San Francisco leaders are celebrating a huge drop in homelessness. We'll talk about that, but I think there could be a nuance to that we're missing, and we'll explore that when we come back. WoWo News time is 6:39.
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3: And good morning. WoWo News Time 6:41. Mike Wilson filling in for Kayla Blakesley. And we've got a lot to get into, so I'm not going to beat around the bush. The World Cup starts today with the first U.S. game scheduled for Los Angeles tomorrow. Fox's Jessica Rosenthal has more on the security challenges as officials liken U.S. hosting duties to keeping an eye on 78 games in a 40-day period.
27: White House World Cup Task Force Director Andrew Giuliani says a big focus has been on counter-drone capability.
28: All 78 matches will have drone mitigation, so keeping drones from actually going into the stadium. There'll be a 3-mile-wide temporary flight restriction for those as well.
27: Giuliani told the Fox News Rundown podcast the president allowed the Iranian team into the U.S. to play in the World Cup. However, there were people in Iran's football delegation connected to the IRGC who were not allowed.
28: And we are not going to allow a World Cup or a soccer tournament to be an excuse to allow people that are connected to the Revolutionary Guard in Iran to come into the United States of America.
27: He confirmed soccer fans from Iran are not allowed in either. Jessica Rosenthal, Fox News.
3: And San Francisco leaders are making a major drop in homelessness, as Fox's Kristen Goodwin tells us that story.
23: San Francisco Mayor Daniel Lurie's office recently revealing there are nearly 1,000 fewer people sleeping on the streets and 85% less people in tents compared to 2024, calling this the city's lowest level of unsheltered homelessness in 15 years. City Hall also revealing more people are seeking help when it comes to addiction, crediting the newly created Reset Center, which stands for Rapid Enforcement, Support, Evaluation, and Triage. The program aims to serve as an alternative to jail or the emergency room when law enforcement encounters unhoused people in crisis or struggling with addiction. Officials say they've received more than 500 admissions within a month of its launch. Kristen Goodwin, Fox News.
3: So I don't have any data that would support this, but what I do have is a visit to San Francisco where it was kind of startling to me when I went to San Francisco. I was going for a work function, and it was a kind of a tech sector meetup. I do a lot of stuff in tech. And the observation that I had was, as I'm walking around San Francisco, is my Lord, there's a lot of homeless people here. And they're all young, and they're all winos. And it was like young people, like, with bottles of wine with them. And I was like, and it was so strange to me. So I know that this program, they're happy about it, and that it works in San Francisco. But the nuance here to me is that there's a demographic difference in homeless populations, depending on what city you're in. And it has to be tailored to meet that city if you're to address this as compassionately and effectively, even cost-effectively, as humanly possible. So what San Francisco is doing is cool, but what I would say is it would need to be tailored to different areas where you have, yeah, you're going to have mental health. I believe the last stat that I saw, a third of our homeless population across the country were veterans. And so you've got, but that's going to change too, right? By community. Indiana happens to have a lot of homeless veterans. Maybe San Francisco, not as much. I don't know. But I think these are important facts to take into account when we're looking at addressing the homeless population, as Fort Wayne is looking at doing right now. So I hope we can look at some of this and help inform what we do as we keep moving forward in the name of progress, in the name of compassion, in the name of planting that safety net for the most vulnerable members of a society. And that's what I'd like to see us do. And as a taxpayer, that's what I'd like to see us do, because I know that could be a lot more effective. We've got your top trending stories coming up in just moments. WoWo News Time, 6:45.
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0: We have mostly cloudy skies, 69 degrees. I'm Brian Ford. Here's what's trending at 647. Pennsylvania-based chocolate-themed Hershey Park opened its 120th season expecting roller coasters and cotton candy. Instead, police say they got a brawl involving 55 kids and teens ranging from 12 to 19 years old. Nothing says family fun quite like turning a theme park into an audition for a prison yard documentary. Driverless trucks are now hauling Pepsi products across parts of the country, proving that artificial intelligence has finally found its highest calling, protecting the national supply of Mountain Dew and potato chips. The trucks operate with no human driver on board, which sounds either impressive or mildly terrifying, depending on traffic. Chick-fil-A opens a delivery-only location in Miami, which is corporate speak for, "We made a restaurant, then decided nobody's allowed in it." The chicken stays inside, you stay outside, everybody's fine, apparently. And nowhere does the story end well that begins with the words, "I was drinking Fireball," and in Florida, because where else? Well, that's no exception. A 34-year-old woman allegedly turned a golf course into an unapproved driving pass, sending a Hyundai across the greens before it finally crashed and tapped out near a sidewalk. Deputies say she was found nearby, clearly impaired, with miniature bottles of Fireball scattered like breadcrumbs of bad judgment. The sheriff's summary stayed brutally simple. She was smashed. WoWo News Time now is 6:48. Time saver traffic and weather together every 10 minutes during Fort Wayne's Morning News. From the Craigville Appliance Traffic Center, we head toward that 7 o'clock hour and the kickoff of the Thursday morning rush. Crash, tie-up, and delay-free across Fort Wayne, Allen County, and the tri-state region. Taking a look now at the Big Four, Washington, Jefferson, Lafayette, and Clinton. You are looking good getting in, out, and through downtown. Interstates and major highways moving at or near posted limits. Region-wide drive times right on point. Checking the Jam Cams, I-69 traffic volume continues just a little bit heavier than normal for a Thursday morning, but everything looking overall good. If you're Indy bound, it's 90 minutes from the 4 to 465. No surprises there. 38 minutes to and from the Michigan line still if you're north of Fort Wayne on the I. I-469, we're looking at a little bit lighter than normal traffic volume for Thursday morning right now. Everything moving right along well, even in that one-lane construction zone that's northbound between US 24 and Wheelock Road. Do be aware, though, that as traffic volumes build in, especially with commercial traffic later on, that will go from interstate to parking lot almost instantly. You may want to have an alternate plan in mind. The toll roads, they're looking good. Chicago to Toledo and back again. The next check from the Craigville Appliance Traffic Center, well, that comes up in about 10 minutes. Craigville Appliance, now with a second location right here in Fort Wayne, just south of the Glenbrook Mall on the same side of the road. 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
2: From 21 Alive, I'm meteorologist Noah Gorn with their forecast. Another scorcher out there today. Those temperatures once again near 90 degrees with those heat index values in the mid-90s. Relief arrives in the form of a cold front tonight. Some thunderstorms overnight with a low in the mid-60s. Tomorrow, much nicer, much calmer, lower humidity here. Temperatures only in the lower 80s. Both Friday and into your weekend here, much quieter and much less humid. I'm meteorologist Noah Gorn on WoWo 93.3 FM, 1190 AM.
3: And right now, 69 degrees, cloudy, off the world-famous WoWo fire escape. Your check of sports coming up with Heather Starr in just moments. We're going to focus on the NBA Finals. And if you like to watch a huge choke job, that's exactly what happened there last night in New York, apparently. I'm not trying to do a spoiler here or anything for you either, Heather, but really, that was like historically bad. If you like San Antonio, you're probably not feeling awesome this morning. It is 6:51.
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3: Whoa, whoa, news time is 6:52. Heather Starr has our check of sports, and it's not awesome for San Antonio last night.
4: No, not awesome. The NBA Finals may have delivered the defining game of the postseason. San Antonio buried 14 three-pointers in the first half and led by 29 points. But Madison Square Garden got quiet. Knicks fans started doom-scrolling, then everything changed. New York held the Spurs to just 30 points in the entire second half and completed a stunning 107-106 comeback victory. OG Anunoby's putback with 1.2 seconds left gave the Knicks a 3-1 series lead. Victor Wembanyama was brilliant early, but San Antonio's offense completely disappeared down the stretch. It's the kind of collapse that will keep Spurs fans awake for weeks. Fortunately, they now have 2 days to think about it. Coming up next, Major League Baseball delivered history, heartbreak, and another pile of injury reports. We'll sort through it all right here on WoWo, your home for Indiana Hoosiers football.
3: And thank you so much, Heather. And we've got a lot coming up, including your check of time saver traffic. We've got other headlines as well. It's cloudy, 69 degrees right now off the world famous WoWo fire escape.
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3: Oh, well, news time is 6:56. Let's check your time saver traffic now. And Brian Ford has a look at how our roads are doing. How are our roads doing right
0: Mike,
3: now?
0: Mike, things right now are severe clear out there. We are crash, tie-up, and delay-free as we approach that 7 o'clock hour and kicking off the Thursday morning rush. Nothing's going to get in your way out there. Overall, looking great. 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
2: From 21 Alive, I'm meteorologist Noah Gorman with their forecast. Another scorcher out there today. Those temperatures once again near 90 degrees with those heat index values in the mid-90s. Relief arrives in the form of a cold front tonight. Some thunderstorms overnight with a low in the mid-60s. Tomorrow, much nicer, much calmer, lower humidity here. Temperatures only in the lower 80s. Both Friday and into your weekend here, much quieter and much less humid. I'm meteorologist Noah Gorman on WoWo 93.3 FM, 1190 AM.
3: 69 degrees, cloudy, off the world-famous WoWo fire escape. Does look like that sun is getting higher in the sky, though, and we're starting to see those clouds thin out a little bit as well. So we've got a lot to talk about, including the FIFA World Cup. We're going to be talking to Jonathan Savage from Fox News Radio coming up in the next hour, talk about some of the security measures and other things that have taken place around the World Cup in Los Angeles. 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It's 6:58.
5: Affecting U.S. pastures and rangelands as a whole. Still,
9: only 31% nationally rated good to excellent. That is a 1-point improvement from the previous week. And then the very poor to poor rating has up to 40%. Last week, that number was 42%.
5: USDA meteorologist Brad Rippey says lower pasture conditions are still focused across the midsection of the nation.
9: If you look at the 10 states comprising the Great Plains and the Rockies, we see pasture conditions and rangeland conditions greater than 40%, very poor to poor in six of them, led by Nebraska at 80%. Coming up next on the list is Montana, 58%, and Wyoming at 56%. Other states that are above 40%, very poor to poor in the middle part of the country, include Colorado, along with New Mexico and South Dakota.
5: As well as the desert southwest and parts of the east. I'm Rod Bain reporting for the U.S. Department of Agriculture in Washington, D.C.
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11: We hit them very hard. I'm Dave Anthony, Fox News. That's what President Trump told Fox during his second night of attacks in Iran, calling it violent and vicious as he insists Iran keeps tapping us along on a potential deal.
12: CENTCOM says Iranian military surveillance capabilities, along with air defense systems and communication sites, were hit.
11: Fox's Trey Yingst in Tel Aviv.
12: Now, in response, the Iranians launched ballistic missiles and drones at Gulf countries, including Bahrain and Kuwait. The Jordanian army says they dealt with at least 20 Iranian ballistic missiles in the skies of their country. Today, the Iranian Foreign Ministry says the strikes overnight rendered the ceasefire practically meaningless.
11: As Iran keeps insisting it's blocking shipping in the Strait of Hormuz, President Trump says the U.S. in a secret mission got more than 200 ships through, carrying 100 million barrels of oil. Oil prices have been down slightly this morning, but the spike up for oil and gas in this conflict drove inflation in May to the biggest rise in 3 years.
24: But President Trump says he's not concerned.
25: You know what I really love? I love the inflation. You know why?
24: The president
6: president says that's because he predicts prices will plummet once military action is over in Iran.
11: That's Fox's Jared Halpern of the White House. Carmelo Anthony's lawyers have filed an appeal to Tuesday's murder conviction in Texas and a 35-year prison sentence for stabbing a 17-year-old in a confrontation last year. And related to that, Fox's Chris Foster reports a right-wing influencer has been arrested.
13: Jake Lang's charged with making terroristic threats. He led protests outside the courthouse in Frisco, Texas, saying Carmelo Anthony should be hanging from a tree, allegedly threatening to kill Anthony himself if he wasn't convicted of murdering Austin Metcalf at a track meet last year. Anthony was convicted. He's black. Metcalf was white. So is Jake Lang.
11: A comeback like no other in NBA Finals history. Brunson gets it. Fires up a three. Got no good. The tip, it's gone. It's gone. OG Anunoby's game winner for the Knicks came with a second left to complete a 29-point second-half comeback, beating the Spurs 107-106 on ABC. 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

0: stranger's home. Investigators say a driver fled a traffic stop, reaching speeds near 90 miles per hour, and sideswiped another vehicle before abandoning his car in the Villages of Hannah area. Authorities say 23-year-old David Lee Smilton II then entered the residence that wasn't his through the unlocked front door and barricaded himself until officers later took him into custody. Meanwhile, an Illinois man is in jail after a dangerous pursuit across northeast Indiana. Authorities say 30-year-old Taven Miller took off from a traffic stop in Whitley County and led troopers through two counties while driving recklessly. The chase ended when the vehicle ran into a field after deputies successfully deployed tire deflation devices. Police in northern Indiana say a crash involving a horse-drawn buggy has led to charges now against an Elkhart County driver.
1: Indiana State Police. 66-year-old Edward Herr was driving a pickup truck on State Road 13 near County Road 24 when he struck the back of a horse-drawn buggy while following too closely. Investigators say the impact caused the buggy to flip onto its side, sending the driver to the hospital with injuries. Herr was later arrested on preliminary charges of operating while intoxicated and leaving the scene of a crash involving injury. Sean Simney, WoWo News.
0: The crash happened just south of Middlebury. A judge set a June 18th hearing in Indiana's case against an alleged unlicensed daycare in Goshen. State officials are seeking to shut it down after investigators found 86 children inside a home, including dozens in a basement without a fire escape. The women involved have not been criminally charged. A major recall and urgent park outside warning has been issued for more than 1 million Jeeps.
2: An investigation has prompted the National Highway Traffic Safety Administration to issue a new recall on 2021 through 2025 Jeep Gladiators and Wranglers. The reports suggest a risk of fire even when the vehicles are turned off. Owners should park their vehicles outside and away from other vehicles and buildings until repaired. The issue is an electrical connection in the power steering system. Owner notification letters should be sent out on July 9th. Heather Starr, WoWo News.
0: The News Watch continues now at 7:05. A proposal tied to Ohio's growing data center industry is raising fresh concerns among farmers about how far eminent domain powers could go.
3: The Ohio Farm Bureau is warning that a recommendation from the Ohio Business Roundtable could allow utilities or the state to take possession of private land sooner, even while compensation is still being disputed in court. Supporters say the change would speed up infrastructure projects, but farmers argue it could weaken property rights and delay payment for land that has already been taken. Victor Garcia, WoWo News.
0: Lawmakers say the idea is still under review and no formal legislation has been introduced. WoWo Flight Watch at Fort Wayne International. All flights still showing on schedule. TSA wait times are about 15 minutes. A death investigation in southeast Michigan has led to an arrest after police responded to what was initially reported as a civil dispute.
4: Adrian police say a family member was arrested after witnesses reported a hospice patient was intentionally given a fatal overdose of medication inside a home. Officers responded to a call Monday, found the patient deceased and took the suspect into custody on an open murder charge. According to WTOL, the case has been forwarded to the Lenawee County Prosecutor's Office for review. Macy Gray, WoWo News.
0: 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Time saver traffic and weather together every 10 minutes during Fort Wayne's Morning News. From the Craigville Appliance Traffic Center, we are often running into the Thursday morning rush hour. Crash, tie up, and delay free across Fort Wayne, Allen County, and the tri-state region. Taking a look at the big four, Washington, Jefferson, Lafayette, and Clinton still looking good getting in, out, and through downtown. Interstates and major roads moving at or near posted limits. Drive times exactly where they should be. Checking the jam cams now, I-69 traffic volume still a little bit heavier than normal for a Thursday morning, but everything looking overall good. If you're Indianapolis bound, 90 minutes from the Fort to 465, 38 minutes to and from the Michigan line if you're north of Fort Wayne on the I-469, close to normal traffic volume still there. Moving well, though, even in that one-lane construction zone between U.S. 24 and Wheelock Road northbound. And the toll roads are clear, Chicago to Toledo and back again. Next check from the Craigville Appliance Traffic Center comes up in about 10 minutes. Craigville Appliance now with a second location right here in Fort Wayne, just south of Glenbrook Mall on the same side of the road. 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
6: From 21 Alive, I'm meteorologist Noah Gorn with our forecast. Another scorcher out there today. Those temperatures once again near 90 degrees with those heat index values in the mid-90s. Relief arrives in the form of a cold front tonight. Some thunderstorms overnight with a low in the mid-60s. Tomorrow, much nicer, much calmer, lower humidity here. Temperatures only in the lower 80s. Both Friday and into your weekend here, much quieter and much less humid. I'm meteorologist Noah Gorn on WoWo 90.

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1: And right now we have winds out of the southwest at 7, partly cloudy skies across Woboland. It's 68 degrees in North Manchester and 68 at your severe weather station. 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And the Thursday edition of Fort Wayne's Morning News continues now with Mike Wilson and Heather Starr. 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
2: Thank you so much, Brian. And I will be filling out the rest of the day here, so I've got about 2 hours left. Steve Shine is here tomorrow. Kayla is back on Monday. So we've got that in your schedule. In the next couple of minutes here, we're going to bring on Jonathan Savage from Fox News Radio. He's going to talk to us about what's happening with the World Cup. There's been some security stuff happening. There's been it's really just kind of it's tough because we still call it soccer. The rest of the world calls it football. I think that's where all this problem starts. It's just a conversation we have to have. So this is coming up next. It's 7:10 on Fort Wayne's Morning News.
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4: 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President Trump with his funniest, maybe worst, endorsement ever. We'll talk about that and more. Thursday, 3 to 6 on WoWo.
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2: Hey, good morning. I'm Mike Wilson, filling in for Kayla Blakesley. We're partly cloudy right now, 68 degrees off the world-famous WoWo fire escape. And joining us right now from Fox News Radio is Jonathan Savage. Jonathan, good morning, sir. And I need to apologize. I'm sorry that we call it soccer just right off the bat.
7: That's all right. I heard that the term soccer actually originated in the UK, and I think people get a bit of an unjustified chip in their shoulder for that. So you call it whatever you want.
2: Okay, hey, I appreciate that. I would like it if you guys would drive on the other side of the car, and in exchange, I will adopt the metric system.
7: That sounds like a fair deal to me.
2: Okay. All right. Good deal. All right. Now, so we have decided that the FIFA World Cup would be a good idea in the United States, and it hasn't really played out super well so far in terms of security, in terms of flying in from other countries. And I think you've done an excellent job, yeoman's work, in documenting a lot of what's happened. But what are we looking at in terms of now? It's we're starting to execute. Our first game is tomorrow. So there's some big deal stuff that's about to happen. Are we going to get off to a smooth start, do you think?
7: I certainly hope so. I see no reason why not, because this is such a tremendous opportunity to bring the world together. And I know that FBI Director Kash Patel has been saying that this is one of the biggest jobs the FBI has ever had to do, to oversee World Cup security. They're talking about 3 million visitors, including heads of state. They're talking about threats from drones, spies, terrorists, drunken fans. The more traditional World Cup threat of drunken fans, the English supporters, had over the years a bit of a reputation for getting a bit leery and getting in fights with other fans, but thankfully that seems to have dissipated, and the English fans nowadays are a lot milder and friendlier than they used to be. And also they're talking about drones being one of the biggest threats to games, not necessarily to do with attacks, but also just people carelessly using drones to take footage for maybe social media accounts and things like that. So this is a huge event. The FBI's carried out 300,000 background checks on players, coaches, and other personnel. So there's plenty of resources being put in to make sure that World Cup is what it should be, which is just a festival of soccer and culture.
2: I really like what you're saying there, too. Like a festival of culture, it's bringing people together. It's, come to the United States. I feel like we have kind of an international image that could be, I'm trying to be as diplomatic as possible, polarizing right now. And this is a way to kind of smooth out some of those really rough edges, at the very least, given the context of other things that we've talked about. Even within World Cup and the security and the travel here, it's a chance for us to maybe put some goodwill out there. And I'm glad that you're optimistic about that happening as well. In terms of the actual matches, do you have a team that you're actually cheering for?
7: Oh, without a shadow of a doubt. I'm Scottish. I'm from Scotland. We have qualified for the World Cup for the first time in 28 years. Many of the team weren't even born the last time Scotland qualified for the World Cup. There were tears. The scenes in the stadium the night we qualified were just outrageous. I've never seen such unbridled joy and mayhem like it. It means the world to us here. And I will be up at 2 a.m. our time on Sunday morning for our first game against Haiti. I'll be in a pub in central London with probably about 100 other Scottish people who live in London. And it just means so much to be part of the biggest sporting event and cultural event in the world.
2: All right, then you know what? Then I'm here with you, and I'm cheering for Scotland as well. I still have to pick, I guess, the United States. Cool, but I think I always love the underdog story. It's like the same reason, like I will cheer for a Jamaican bobsledder any day of the week that I see them. Like the cool runnings thing, the underdog, the getting in for the first time. Like that's awesome. I love that narrative, and I'm with you, Jonathan Savage. I just want you to know there's solidarity between us.
7: Great. Well, I love an underdog too, and there are so many great underdogs to root for in the World Cup. I'll even say that our opponents at the weekend, Haiti, may be the biggest underdog in it. They weren't even able to play any of their home qualifying games on Haiti because of the turmoil in that country. Mm. The coach of Haiti has never even been to Haiti. That must mean so much to them to be able to have provide a bit of distraction for their people.
2: Man, I love the storylines here. This is awesome. I was ready to just bag on security when I started this interview, but now I'm like, oh, there's so many good stories to tell. You are doing exactly what you set out for. You're creating goodwill, Jonathan Savage from Fox News Radio, and I appreciate you, sir.
7: It's my pleasure.
2: All right, that's Jonathan Savage, Fox News Radio. We got lots coming up here on Fort Wayne's Morning News, including your check of Time Saver Traffic with Brian Ford in just moments. It's 7:17.
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1: We have partly cloudy skies, 68 degrees. I'm Brian Ford. Here's what's trending at 7:18. Pennsylvania-based chocolate-themed Hershey Park opened its 120th season expecting roller coasters and cotton candy. Instead, police say they got a brawl involving 55 kids and teens ranging from 12 to 19 years old. Nothing says family fun quite like turning a theme park into an audition for a prison yard documentary. Driverless trucks are now hauling Pepsi products across part of the country, proving that artificial intelligence has finally found its highest calling, protecting the national supply of Mountain Dew and potato chips. The trucks operate with no human driver on board, which sounds either impressive or mildly terrifying, depending on traffic. Chick-fil-A opens a delivery-only location in Miami, which is corporate speak for "we made a restaurant, then decided nobody's allowed in it." The chicken stays inside, you stay outside, and everybody's apparently fine. And nowhere does the story end well that begins with the words, "I was drinking Fireball, and Florida is no exception." A 34-year-old woman allegedly turned a golf course into an unapproved driving pass, sending a Hyundai across the greens before it finally crashed and tapped out near a sidewalk. Deputies say she was found nearby, clearly impaired, with miniature bottles of Fireball scattered like breadcrumbs of bad judgment. The sheriff's summary stayed brutally simple. She was smashed. WoBo News Time is 7:19. 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Time saver traffic and weather together every 10 minutes during Fort Wayne's Morning News. From the Craigville Appliance Traffic Center, we head through this Thursday morning rush hour. Still looking overall good. We've got no crashes, tie-ups, or delays to report across Fort Wayne, Allen County, or the tri-state region. The Big Four, Washington, Jefferson, Lafayette, and Clinton, looking good getting in, out, and through downtown. Interstates and major roads moving right along. I-69 traffic volume just a little bit lighter than normal right now, but it's looking overall good. If you're Indy-bound, 90 minutes from the 4 to 465. You're 38 minutes to and from the Michigan line if you're north of Fort Wayne on the I-469, a little heavier than normal traffic volume there. Moving well, though, even in that one-lane construction zone. We've seen some minor slowdowns there, but nothing that is going to get in your way severely. The toll roads are looking good. Chicago to Toledo and back again. Next check from the Craigville Appliance Traffic Center comes up in about 10 minutes. Craigville Appliance, now with a second location right here in Fort Wayne, just south of the Glenbrook Mall on the same side of the road. 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
8: From 21 Alive, I'm meteorologist Noah Gorn with their forecast. Another scorcher out there today. Those temperatures once again near 90 degrees with those heat index values in the mid-90s. Relief arrives in the form of a cold front tonight. Some thunderstorms overnight with a low in the mid-60s. Tomorrow, much nicer, much calmer, lower humidity here. Temperatures only in the lower 80s. Both Friday and into your weekend here, much quieter and much less humid. I'm meteorologist Noah Gorn on WoWo 93.3 FM, 1190 AM.
2: And thank you so much. 68 degrees, partly cloudy right now off the world-famous WoWo fire escape, and lots to get into, including my favorite personal sport of baseball. And Heather Starr has a baseball update with her check of sports in just moments here at 7:21.
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2: Well, news time, 7:22. Heather Starr, what's going on out there in the world of baseball?
10: Well, Major League Baseball delivered plenty of drama Wednesday. Max Scherzer became just the 11th pitcher in baseball history to record 3,500 career strikeouts, joining one of the sport's most exclusive clubs. The Giants pulled off one of the wildest comebacks of the year, rallying from a 9-1 deficit before top prospect Bryce Eldridge launched a walk-off grand slam. Meanwhile, the injury report continues growing. Ronald Acuna Jr. is headed back to the injured list with a hamstring strain. Dodgers catcher Will Smith landed on the IL with a neck injury, and Pirates star O'Neill Cruz will miss time after suffering a broken hand. At this point, the MLB trainers deserve their own all-star ballot. Coming up next, we'll take a trip around the NFL where Patrick Mahomes got even richer and Colts minicamp is wrapping up in Indy. Stay with us on WoWo, your home for Indiana Hoosiers football.
2: 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And we've got your check of time saver traffic, and that's coming up in just moments here. Partly cloudy, 68 and 723.
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1: Mike, we are nearly halfway through the Thursday morning rush hour in fine shape. Crash tie up and delay free across Fort Wayne, Allen County, and the tri-state region is how it goes. The big four, Washington, Jefferson, Lafayette, and Clinton, still looking good getting you in, out, and through downtown. Everything else looking good, too. Next check from the Craigville Appliance Traffic Center comes up in about 10 minutes. 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
8: From 21 Alive, I'm meteorologist Noah Gorn with their forecast. Another scorcher out there today. Those temperatures once again near 90 degrees with those heat index values in the mid-90s. Relief arrives in the form of a cold front tonight. Some thunderstorms overnight with a low in the mid-60s. Tomorrow, much nicer, much calmer, lower humidity here. Temperatures only in the lower 80s. Both Friday and into your weekend here, much quieter and much less humid. I'm meteorologist Noah Gorn on WoWo 92.3 FM, 1190 AM.
2: Thanks so much, Noah. Partly cloudy, 68 off the world-famous WoWo fire escape, and lots coming up here on Fort Wayne's Morning News. We've got your top local, your top international stories. I am Mike Wilson, filling in for Kayla Blakesley, and I am here just for the remainder of today. Steve Shine is in tomorrow. Kayla is back on Monday. So that's what we got. It is Fort Wayne's Morning News, 728.
16: The organization representing more than 5,000 U.S. ag retail locations says the Union Pacific Norfolk Southern merger should not happen.
17: We're not sure how that really enhances competition.
16: Richard Gupton with the Ag Retailers Association says the proposed merger would put nearly 50% of rail traffic in the hands of one company. The co-founder of AgMarket.net says it was a rough start to the month in the commodity markets. Matt Bennett tells Brownfield that timely rains for much of the Corn Belt are just one factor.
18: Corn and beans, wheat, they all just absolutely got pummeled. We'd had 12 straight sessions of Kansas City wheat moving lower. Of course, these corns taking a bath as well, down over 50 cents off the highs. So it's just been a pretty rough go here.
16: Ag meteorologist Matt Makin says more rounds of severe weather across parts of the Midwest could create additional challenges for producers this week. I'm Brent Barnett with Brownfield Ag News Headlines.
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1: We have partly cloudy skies, 68 degrees across WoWo land. Clouds will be with us for Thursday. Some sun, too, with the heat and humidity right along and a high near 90. Good morning. I'm Brian Ford. Glad you're with us. Coming up in the news at the half hour on WoWo, 92.3 FM and 1190 AM. A pair of police standoffs kept law enforcement busy and landed two people in jail. He fought the law and the law won. We'll tell you how a Bellwood, Illinois man spent his 15 minutes of fame before an all-expenses-paid trip to jail. We've got an update on that unlicensed child care center in Goshen. And why not sit down on the job? Well, more than a few Michigan lawmakers think that's a fine idea. Details on these stories and more coming up right now, though. National and global coverage continues at 7:30 with the latest from Fox News.
21: Fox News, I'm CJ Pop. A fresh round of U.S. military strikes inside Iran.
22: Speaking from the Situation Room, President Trump told Fox News that 49 Tomahawk missiles hit locations as close to 40 miles from the capital of Tehran. Positions were also targeted along the southwestern part of Iran. The president described the strikes as violent and vicious.
21: That's Fox's Trey Inks in Tel Aviv. Iran's foreign ministry saying the last round of strikes had effectively rendered the April 8th ceasefire meaningless. President Trump saying he spoke directly to Iranian officials, which Iran has now denied. History at Madison Square Garden.
23: The Knicks pull off a miracle comeback and lead it 3-1.
21: Knicks star OG Anunoby tips in the go-ahead bucket on ABC as New York overcomes a 29-point deficit, the largest in NBA Finals history. They lead 3-1. They can win the championship Saturday night in San Antonio. 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
1: WoWo News, time is 7:31. What started as a speeding stop ended with police surrounding a home on Fort Wayne's south side. Investigators say a driver sped away from officers, struck another vehicle, then ditched his car and ran through the Villages of Hannah neighborhood. The suspect, 23-year-old David Lee Smilton II, allegedly entered a home that wasn't his and barricaded himself in the attic before surrendering after an extended standoff. Elsewhere, a standoff at a Fort Wayne apartment complex ended peacefully yesterday afternoon. Officers attempting to serve a warrant at Brook Mill Court near Covington Road were met with a suspect who refused to come out. Wayne TV reports that SWAT, an armored vehicle, and crisis negotiators responded before the suspect surrendered and was taken into custody. State leaders are pointing to a series of drug enforcement operations in southern Indiana as evidence of increased pressure on trafficking networks across the region.
0: Governor Mike Braun and Indiana State Police say recent operations in the southern part of the state have led to 84 arrests in under 6 months, along with the seizure of more than 48 pounds of methamphetamine, dozens of firearms, and thousands of dollars in suspected drug proceeds. Officials say multi-state investigations have also disrupted trafficking pipelines led to cities including Louisville, Cincinnati, and Phoenix. John Simney, WoWo News.
1: State police say the operations involved coordinated efforts across multiple jurisdictions and task forces. A Bellwood, Illinois man is facing multiple charges after leading police on a chase through two northeast Indiana counties. Investigators say 30-year-old Taven Miller fled from a trooper on U.S. 30, drove recklessly, and ignored tire deflation devices deployed by deputies. The pursuit ended when the vehicle ran off the road and crashed in a field in Whitley County. A northern Indiana daycare tied to dozens of cases of children found inside a home is now headed to court as state officials move to shut it down.
4: A judge has set a June 18th hearing in the state's lawsuit seeking a permanent injunction against an alleged unlicensed child care operation in Goshen. Court filings say inspectors and deputies found 86 children at a home during a search last week, including 66 in a basement area with no fire escape, after earlier cease and desist warnings went unheeded. Tommy Lee, WoWo News.
1: The women named in the complaint have not been criminally charged. The News Watch continues now at 7:34. As utility bills climb, Ohio lawmakers are taking aim at how future power projects get approved.
7: A bipartisan bill at the State House would require utility companies to better justify new infrastructure projects before costs can be passed on to customers. Supporters said stronger forecasting standards could prevent unnecessary spending and improve long-term energy planning. Victor Garcia, WoWo News.
1: The proposal is called the Electric Forecast Integrity Act. WoWo Flight Watch at Fort Wayne International. We've got all flights still on schedule. Your TSA wait time's right around 15 minutes. Michigan lawmakers have introduced a bill that would guarantee many employees the right to sit while working. Employers would be required to provide a chair, stool, or bench when job duties can be performed seated. Workers also could not be punished for using that seat. WoWo News time now is 7:34. 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Time saver traffic and weather together every 10 minutes during Fort Wayne's morning news. From the Craigville Appliance Traffic Center, we head through rush hour this morning in overall fine shape. We are crash, tie up, and delay free across Fort Wayne, Allen County, and the tri-state region. The big four still looking good. Washington, Jefferson, Lafayette, and Clinton, A-OK, and out and through downtown. Interstates and major highways moving right along. As we check the jam cams, I-69 traffic volume still a little bit heavier than normal for this time of morning, but everything looking overall good. If you're Indy bound, no surprise there, 90 minutes from the 4 to 465 in both directions, 38 minutes to and from the Michigan line if you're north of Fort Wayne on the I-469, normal traffic volume there, moving well even in that one-lane construction zone northbound between U.S. 24 and Wheelock Road. The toll roads looking good, Chicago to Toledo and back again. Your next check from the Craigville Appliance Traffic Center comes up in about 10 minutes. Craigville Appliance, now with a second location right here in Fort Wayne, just south of Glenbrook Mall on the same side of the road. Check them out at cappliance.com. That's C as in cat, meow, appliance.
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8: From 21 Alive, I'm meteorologist Noah Gorn with their forecast. Another scorcher out there today. Those temperatures once again near 90 degrees with those heat index values in the mid-90s. Relief arrives in the form of a cold front tonight. Some thunderstorms overnight with a low in the mid-60s. Tomorrow, much nicer, much calmer, lower humidity here. Temperatures only in the lower 80s. Both Friday and into your weekend here, much quieter and much less humid. I'm meteorologist Noah Gorn on WoWo 93.3 FM, 1190 AM.
1: And right now we have winds out of the southwest at 7, partly cloudy skies across WoWo Land. It's 69 degrees in Bryan, 68 at your severe weather station. 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And the Thursday edition of Fort Wayne's Morning News continues now with Mike Wilson in for Caleb Blakesley and Heather Starr in for Josh Williams. From the anchor desk, I'm Brian Ford on WoWo, 92.3 FM and 1190 AM.
2: Thanks so much, Brian. And I am Mike Wilson filling in for Kayla. Steve Shine is in tomorrow. I am out after today. And then Kayla is back on Monday. Now, Brian, you've been in broadcasting for a while, right? Were you in broadcasting in June of 2001 during the Timothy McVeigh execution?
1: Yeah, I definitely was.
2: Okay. I was at, do you know what station you were at the time?
1: You know, I think I was at 920 WMNI at the time in Columbus.
2: Oh, okay. Okay. And so did you cover it at all or no?
1: They covered it. Fox News basically covered it nationally. We didn't do too much with it locally. I was doing mostly a lot of field reporting and stuff like that way back then. That was back when I'd first made the jump into a more major market.
2: Mm-hmm.
1: Because I started, actually last Friday would have been my 31st anniversary.
2: Oh, wow.
1: In this line of work.
2: Good for you.
1: 31 years, in just some way or another. So, yeah, I've been around, I think, since the Model T was on the road.
2: Yeah, yeah. So, no, that's,
1: that was our news car back in the day.
2: That is fascinating, though, to think about, though, like where you were, what you were doing, when that was happening. I was at WLS in Chicago at the time. And I remember we actually sent somebody who was there in Terre Haute. In 2001, when they executed Timothy McVeigh, and the report that came back was super compelling to me, because you like, it's one thing to like get the second hand, but when you actually talk to somebody who was there, you see the look in their face and like what was happening during a very widely publicized execution. So I'm going to spend a couple of moments talking about that when we come back, but I wanted to get your thoughts on that as well, in terms of just like, you know, what it was like when that was happening, because it's one thing to be a member of the public when that's happening, it's another thing to be in news when that's happening.
1: You know, I was at WERT WKSD in Van Wert when the Alfred Murrah Federal Building got blown up by him.
2: Oh yeah.
1: That was the first year I was actually in broadcasting. And so, you know, I kind of saw the story from both ends, and you know, of course, we both saw it close,
2: mm-hmm.
1: you know, the opening and closing act of that whole thing, which was just absolutely horrific and just terrible.
2: And confusing.
1: Yeah.
2: I remember being incredibly confused. It was 1995. I was probably, gosh, I'd say like 16, I want to say, maybe 17 at the time. I was not in news at that time. And I remember like trying to wrap my head around it, like, oh my God, they like blew the face off of a federal building.
1: Yeah.
2: That's unbelievable.
1: Well, when I saw the pictures, you know, on TV, it was just almost surreal. And it was the same thing. I actually broke Columbine, that shooting, on the air.
2: Oh.
1: When it happened. I was sitting there when the AP teletype went off, and it was a rip and read situation. But yeah. I mean, I couldn't believe what I was reading. So, you know, back then, that stuff was just shocking. Today, I think we've lost some of the shock value anyway out of it, because it's become so commonplace.
2: Well, and there's so much more in other places that we learn about, too. We absorb all of the bad events from all over the world.
1: Technology has enabled that.
2: At once. For sure. For sure. Absolutely. So we're going to get the Fox, Jeff Manasso, put a story together on Timothy McVeigh. I'm curious about that as well, and I want to share that with you, the audience here on Fort Wayne's Morning News.
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2: 7:43, partly cloudy, 68 right now off the world-famous WoWo fire escape. And as we were discussing, it has been 25 years since the execution of Oklahoma City bomber Timothy McVeigh. Fox's Jeff Manasso has that story.
14: It remains one of the deadliest acts of domestic terror in the U.S., the truck bombing of the Alfred P. Murrah Federal Building in Oklahoma City in 1995, which killed 168 people, including 19 children. On this day, 25 years ago, bomb mastermind Timothy McVeigh, after waiving his remaining appeals, was put to death, previously telling CBS's 60 Minutes.
24: I think, like everyone else, I thought it was a tragic event, and that's all I really want to say.
14: A bombing that was said to be fueled by anti-government views. A co-conspirator, Terry Nichols, is serving a life sentence. Jeff Manasso, Fox News.
2: And so he was a Gulf War vet. He actually met his co-conspirator in the U.S. Army, and they became friends. So Terry Nichols and Timothy McVeigh became friends with each other. They shared similar viewpoints. And a lot of it was maybe not initially, but certainly as time evolved with their relationship, progressively more and more anti-government as things went on. And they were incredibly dissatisfied people with the way that the FBI had behaved in Waco, with the way that the FBI had behaved in Ruby Ridge. And so, and I'm not, trying to launch conspiracies or anything like that. I'm giving you a picture of the mindset of what it takes in order to, what the road looks like as you go down it. Like, what are you willing to believe? What are you willing to do for it? And what happens after that? And that's the stuff that gets particularly scary to me. And that's why I think, certainly after it happened, I think we were too quick to you notice even in the description, domestic terrorism. And we think about what that actually means. What does that mean? And why do we differentiate that from other acts of terrorism? And that's other food for thought that I would put out there for you, the WoWo listeners, is there a difference between domestic terrorism, international terrorism? If it's happening on U.S. soil and it's impacting American citizens, what is the difference? And why would we treat it differently? Or does it look like a way that we could just kind of dismiss that, or do we take it more seriously? And so I think that there are a lot of elements and aspects to this to consider on this 25th anniversary of the execution of Timothy McVeigh. And so I would encourage you to just kind of be thoughtful about that as we look at what our own viewpoints are, what we're expressing, and we look at other things that we've talked about, and that we have community discussions, and that we try to find common ground. around instead of being dismissive or hateful towards others, that there are ways that we could reach maybe some conclusions just by having a conversation. And that's the takeaway I would hope everyone would have out of the 25-year anniversary of Timothy McVeigh's execution today. 11 News Time, 7:46.
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1: We have partly cloudy skies, 68 degrees. I'm Brian Ford. Here's what's trending at 7:48. Visitors came to Hershey Park looking for thrills. Police say 55 teens and kids decided to provide their own. Charges range from disorderly conduct to riot-related offenses after opening day fights broke out. That's one way to skip the line for excitement. PepsiCo is spending $600 million on driverless trucks to deliver chips, soda, and sports drinks. The vehicles are already operating in several states with nobody behind the wheel because apparently the only thing standing between us and the future was teaching a computer how to deliver Cheetos. Chick-fil-A goes delivery only in Miami because why deal with humans when you can just fire the chicken into the world remotely? It's fast food, but emotionally it's already left the relationship. And Florida strikes again, folks. A 34-year-old woman allegedly turned a perfectly normal golf course into a surprise demolition zone after driving her Hyundai straight onto the greens like the fairway was just an optional shortcut. The ride ended in a crash. The Dignity ended much earlier, and deputies found her nearby, surrounded by a suspicious amount of mini fireball bottles. Officials didn't overthink it, saying she was smashed. WoWo News Time now is 7:49. I think even one fireball bottle around your car would be suspicious. Time saver traffic and weather together every 10 minutes during Fort Wayne's morning news. From the Craigville Appliance Traffic Center, we are closing in on the 8 o'clock hour in fine shape. No crashes, tie-ups, or delays across Fort Wayne, Allen County, or the tri-state region. The Big Four, Washington, Jefferson, Lafayette, and Clinton, looking good right now getting in, out, and through downtown. Interstates and major highways moving at or near posted limits region-wide. Your drive times are right on target. Checking the Jam Cams I-69 traffic volume right now, normal for a Thursday morning. Things moving good. If you're Indy bound, 90 minutes from the Fort to 465 in both directions, 30 minutes to and from that Michigan line if you are north of Fort Wayne on the I. 469, close to normal traffic volume out there, moving very well though, even in that one-lane construction zone northbound between US 24 and Wheelock Road. And the toll roads, our truck driving friends gonna love this, the toll roads are clear. Chicago to Toledo and back again. The next check from the Craigville Appliance Traffic Center comes up at about 10 minutes. 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
8: From 21 Alive, I'm meteorologist Noah Gorn with our forecast. Another scorcher out there today. Those temperatures once again near 90 degrees with those heat index values in the mid-90s. Relief arrives in the form of a cold front tonight. Some thunderstorms overnight with a low in the mid-60s. Tomorrow, much nicer, much calmer, lower humidity here. Temperatures only in the lower 80s. Both Friday and into your weekend here, much quieter and much less humid. I'm meteorologist Noah Gorn on WoWo 93.3 FM, 1190 AM.
2: And thank you, Noah. We still have some clouds rolling through here. 68 degrees right now off the world-famous WoWo fire escape, and we got all kinds of stuff to talk about, but we've got your check of sports with Heather Starr coming up in just moments right here on Fort Wayne's Morning News.
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20: All right, NFL minicamps continue making headlines around the league. Patrick Mahomes is now officially football's first $500 million man after a contract adjustment worth more than $504 million through 2033. Aaron Brewer became one of the NFL's highest paid centers after signing an extension with Miami. Joe Burrow helped the Bengals create cap space through a contract restructure. Meanwhile, Colts running back Jonathan Taylor says he'd love to remain a Colt for life, which is exactly what fans want to hear after spending the last few years refreshing social media every 15 minutes looking for contract news. Elsewhere, Joe Bitonio officially retired after 12 outstanding seasons with Cleveland. Coming up next, Indiana college sports are making headlines, from recruiting wins in Bloomington to basketball roster moves around the state. That's ahead on WoWo, your home for Indiana Hoosiers football.
2: And thank you so much, Heather. We got your check of time saver traffic coming up in just moments here at 7:54.
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2: 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Let us check your traffic on the sixes. Time Saver Traffic with Brian Ford. Good morning, Brian. We looking okay?
1: And a good morning, Mike. And yes, we are. We're about to wind up this Thursday morning rush hour. Crash tie-up and delay free across Fort Wayne, Allen County, and the Tri-State region. Been an overall quiet morning, and we hope it definitely stays that way. 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Well, that comes up in just about 10 minutes. 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
8: From 21 Alive, I'm meteorologist Noah Gorn with their forecast. Another scorcher out there today. Those temperatures once again near 90 degrees with those heat index values in the mid-90s. Relief arrives in the form of a cold front tonight. Some thunderstorms overnight with a low in the mid-60s. Tomorrow, much nicer, much calmer, lower humidity here. Temperatures only in the lower 80s. Both Friday and into your weekend here, much quieter and much less humid. I'm meteorologist Noah Gorn on WoWo 93.3 FM, 1190 AM.
2: 68 degrees, partly cloudy right now off the world-famous WoWo Fire Escape.

0: Rockies are showing topsoil moisture ratings at least 50% very short to short, led on June 7th by Colorado at 87%, Wyoming at 79%. Other states at or above 50% include Montana, Nebraska, New Mexico, and South Dakota. That dryness extends into parts of the West, led this week by Utah, 63% very short to short, Arizona, 53%, then coming in at or just above 40%, we have Nevada and Oregon. And then finally, parts of the East still struggling with drought. Area focused on the middle Atlantic states is really still seeing some of the driest conditions. Some areas have not seen any measurable rainfall yet in the month of June. Leading the way is one of our smaller states, Delaware, at 80%, very short to short, followed by Virginia at 71%, very short to short. Other states at or above 40%, Maryland, North Carolina, South Carolina, and then moving a little further inland, West Virginia.
1: When injury strikes, turn
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5: Iran says the ceasefire is now practically meaningless. I'm Dave Anthony, Fox News. After the U.S. went on the attack again and Iran retaliated again, launching drones and missiles at Gulf countries with American bases, Bahrain, Jordan, and Kuwait. Some were shot down. Fox's Lucas Tomlinson is at the White House.
6: For the second consecutive night, U.S. forces launching strikes, and that strike included launching Tomahawk cruise missiles from a U.S. warship. In a statement, Central Command said, quote, CENTCOM forces launched strikes on Iranian military surveillance capabilities, communication systems, and air defense sites across Iran.
5: President Trump called Fox's Trey Inks from the Situation Room during the bombing, saying we hit them very hard.
7: Because they were unwilling to make a good faith deal at the negotiating table. And I asked the president, if they don't sign the deal, what's going to happen? And he said, we'll bomb the S out of them tomorrow night. And so clearly President Trump is keeping the military option on the table if the Iranians are unwilling to make those concessions.
5: India is upset over another U.S. strike in this conflict, one that killed three people on a ship.
8: The crew members died when a U.S. missile hit the engine room of the MT Setabello, an Indian-operated oil and chemicals tanker accused of trying to breach the blockade of Iranian ports. Their deaths confirmed today after being reported missing yesterday. India has lodged a strong protest to the strike. The U.S. said the vessel was carrying oil from Iran.
5: Fox's Jonathan Savage. While Iran insists it controls the Strait of Hormuz, blocking shipping, President Trump says a secret U.S. mission has escorted a lot of ships out, more than 200, carrying 100 million barrels of oil.
9: Late at night with no lights, because they don't have any radar, because we blasted the crap out of them.
5: Now, last night, the president posted on Truth Social a call for Republicans in Congress to approve $350 billion for the military using a reconciliation process Democrats cannot block. He also wants that to include new rules for voting, requiring ID and outlawing most mail-in balloting, and no transgender athletes in women's sports. 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
10: Now, this 25th anniversary of 9/11, the Tunnel to Towers Foundation remains committed to honoring the heroes shaped by that day. Heroes like NYPD Detective Victor Vargas, a U.S. Air Force veteran who died from pancreatic cancer after serving in the World Trade Center recovery efforts. Tunnel to Towers honored Detective Vargas by paying off the family's mortgage. 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
15: 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Thanks so much for starting your day with us. I'm Brian Ford. We have partly cloudy skies, 68 degrees across WoWo land. We'll see a mix of sun and clouds for Thursday, a chance of thunderstorms later on. One more day, though, of heat and humidity with a high near 90. 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A police chase through Fort Wayne ended with a suspect hiding in the

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2: Turned off. Owners should park their vehicles outside and away from other vehicles and buildings until repaired. The issue is an electrical connection in the power steering system. 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Heather Starr, WoWo News.
3: The News Watch continues now at 8:05. A proposal tied to Ohio's growing data center industry is raising fresh concerns among farmers about how far eminent domain powers could go.
4: The Ohio Farm Bureau is warning that a recommendation from the Ohio Business Roundtable could allow utilities or the state to take possession of private land sooner, even while compensation is still being disputed in court. Supporters say the change would speed up infrastructure projects, but farmers argue it could weaken property rights and delay payment for land that has already been taken. Victor Garcia, WoWo News.
3: Lawmakers say the idea is still under review and no formal legislation has been introduced. WoWo Flight Watch at Fort Wayne International. All flights still on schedule and your TSA wait times currently 15 minutes. A death investigation in Southeast Michigan has been tied to an arrest after police responded to what was initially reported as a civil dispute.
5: Adrian police say a family member was arrested after witnesses reported a hospice patient was intentionally given a fatal overdose of medication inside a home. Officers responding to a call Monday found the patient deceased and took the suspect into custody on an open murder charge. According to WTOL, the case has been forwarded to the Lenawee County Prosecutor's Office for review. Macy Gray, WoWo News.
3: 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Time saver traffic and weather together every 10 minutes during Fort Wayne's Morning News. 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We are crash tie-up and delay-free across Fort Wayne, Allen County, and the Tri-State region. Checking the big four now, Washington, Jefferson, Lafayette, and Clinton looking pretty normal for a Thursday morning. Clinton Street inbound, you're starting to tap the brakes just a little bit at 4th as you head into downtown through the Martin Luther King Bridge. No real surprise there. Interstates and major roads moving right along. Checking the jam cams. I-69 traffic volume still a little bit heavier than normal for a Thursday morning, but everything looking overall good. If you're Indy bound, 90 minutes from the 4 to 465, 38 minutes to and from that Michigan line. If you are north of Fort Wayne on the I, 469 looking very good right now. Normal traffic volume moving well in both directions, even that one lane construction zone between US 24 and Wheelock Road. And the toll roads, they are clear. Chicago to Toledo and back again. Next check from the Craigville Appliance Traffic Center comes up in about 10 minutes. Craigville Appliance now with a second location right here in Fort Wayne, just south of the Glenbrook Mall on the same side of the road. 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
7: From 21 Alive, I'm meteorologist Noah Gorn with our forecast. Another scorcher out there today. Those temperatures once again near 90 degrees with those heat index values in the mid-90s. Relief arrives in the form of a cold front tonight. Some thunderstorms overnight with a low in the mid-60s. Tomorrow, much nicer, much calmer, lower humidity here. Temperatures only in the lower 80s. Both Friday and into your weekend here, much quieter and much less humid. I'm meteorologist Noah Gorn on WoWo 92.3 FM, 1190 AM.
3: And right now, we have partly cloudy skies across WoWo land. It is 68 degrees in Muncie, 68 at your severe weather station. 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And Fort Wayne's Morning News continues now with Mike Wilson in for Kayla Blakesley and Heather Starr in for Josh Williams. From the Anchor Desk, I'm Brian Ford on WoWo 92.3.

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1: Yeah, thank you, Brian Ford. I am Mike Wilson, and I am filling in for Kayla Blanksley today. Steve Shine is here tomorrow. Kayla will be back on Monday to start your week off right next week. So we got that coming up in just a few moments here. We're going to be talking to Evan Brown as we seem to have a sort of an escalating situation happening in Iran, and we want to make sure that we get the best pulse on it as possible. So Evan Brown from Fox News Radio will join us in just a moment. WoWo News Time is 8:10.
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1: 8:11. I'm Mike Wilson filling in for Kayla Blakesley. We're at partly cloudy skies right now, 68 degrees. And right now we're going to talk about some of the escalations in the last just, 12 hours even in Iran have been probably not the direction of peace that we would say. Fox News Radio's Evan Brown joins us right now. Good morning, Evan. How are you?
9: Good morning. Good morning. I'm well.
1: So you've been following what's been happening in Iran. We were looking at a potential peace within, and this is, I'm going based off of 2 days ago from what the president said of like, yeah, peace is, probably 2-3 days away. Here we are, and it's not happening. And in fact, things are kind of breaking bad, and it looks like the wheels are falling off the bus here a little bit. Can you give us a little context and tell us where we might be headed next?
9: Well, through the night, there were significant strikes by the U.S. forces against Iranian targets outside of Tehran and also, along their southwestern coast where a lot of their oil industry facilities are. And that is due to, according to the president, them not agreeing to any kind of deal, that they've given them enough time. And so this, some very heavy striking was done last night. At some point, the Pakistanis, I believe, who are mediating or one of the mediators in all of this, contacted the president, and he was in the Situation Room at the time. And they put them, they put the president on the phone with the Iranian leadership directly, and the leadership said, "Please stop," or asked, "Please stop." The president said, "We're going to stop in a bit, but we're going to pick it up tomorrow night unless you signed the agreement as we've given it to you." So the thing about the Iranian regime, the Islamic Republic, is that they don't really negotiate for the purpose of actually getting to an agreement. They negotiate to stall. This has sort of been their technique for decades. I think President Trump, after about 2 months, finally ran out of patience. The Iranians try striking back at other targets yesterday. They fired missiles at Jordan, at Kuwait, at Bahrain. They struck in a residential area in Bahrain. I think a little girl was hurt. Interestingly enough, the Iranians did not fire last night upon Israel.
1: So as we look at the picture that's shaping up right now, Is it, I mean, it's always possible for peace to get back on track, but does it look likely at this point, especially given the fact that, like, you know, as you discussed, the Iranian tactics are going to be to stall, and President Trump on his end of things wants to make things happen. He wants peace. He wants lower gas prices for all of us and, you know, all that, but it's going to take a peace agreement to actually make that happen. Is that, you know, something that you could view as potentially likely or possible in the next, 3 days, or are we just going to wait and see?
9: Well, I don't necessarily foresee the Islamic Republic capitulating. It's not their way. The idea of regime change is probably the only way to do this to get the most optimal outcome. The American goal here is to stop Iran from having a nuclear weapon. It is not necessarily regime change. Now, President Trump has said we've effectively had regime change because we've killed off two or three layers of their leadership. But that's not really regime change because the leaders that have emerged or are emerging or are competing for leadership within Iran are still part of that same Islamist death cult that is focused on bringing about the apocalypse, not necessarily looking to make peace. And so I think as long as that is the prevailing mantra among the so-called leadership in Iran, then we keep ending up where we're going to end up.
1: Yeah. And hopefully we see some kind of resolution. I think a lot of folks will be, certainly in Iran, which has had its own internal struggles and strife even before this, because what they've had is a pretty dictatorial theocracy in Iran, and that hasn't sat well. And usually universities are the places where, you'll see these uprisings take place. They're quickly put down by the government. So, looking at the internal struggles of Iran, probably isn't too far out of line to say, you know, this a kind of revolution or a kind of change could definitely take place and take place soon, correct?
9: Well, the people in Iran have tried this before, and they've tried it most recently just some months ago, and 40,000 of them were slayed within a weekend. So the repression is real. The question is whether or not the dissidents can be armed, whether or not other factions in Iran who have an interest in toppling the regime could be armed. There has been some talk that there was an attempt or a plan to arm the Kurds, but that was ruled out after a persuasive talk from the Turkish prime minister, president, whatever his title is, Recep Erdogan. Who does not like the Kurds and doesn't want them armed on his border.
1: Yeah.
9: That's that plan kind of got squashed, or so we think. There's not too much great confirmation on that idea, but that's been a running narrative lately. Arming the Iranian population in general, that'd be nice. How are you going to do it?
1: Right.
9: You'd have to be able to get those arms into Iran somehow. That's not easy to do. So the Iranian people have already paid countless times in blood, they are continually overpowered by the internal security forces of the IRGC, the Basij. While I don't necessarily fault them for this because of the horrible prices they've paid so far, they may be losing their motivation, to a degree.
1: Mm-hmm. Or infrastructure or anything else that an organization like that would require. So that's definitely true. Evan Brown, thank you so much for coming on and sharing your wisdom with us this morning on this pretty complicated international issue that really does span decades, doesn't it?
9: Well, it certainly does span at least decades. For 47 years, the Islamic Republic has been threatening the world. For those same 47 years, there have been certain forces in the Western world that have shielded them for some undiscernible reason, and this problem was allowed to fester. Now it's quite obvious that we came very close to them having a very destructive nuclear weapon. I think that much of that risk might have been abated in these past 2-3 months. That came really close to a very bad thing.
1: Yeah, definitely. Evan Brown, thank you so much for taking the time out to come on with us.
9: You bet.
1: All right. That's Evan Brown from Fox News Radio. What will news time 8:19.
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13: Well, Indiana College athletics continue riding a wave of momentum. Fresh off a national championship season, Indiana football is already earning preseason praise. Athlon Sports has the Hoosiers near the top of the Big Ten heading into the new season. Recruiting also received a boost as Brownsburg receiver Braden Sharp jumped and to four-star, or Brandon Sharp, jumped to four-star status and continues climbing national rankings. On the basketball side, new Indiana coach Darian DeVries continues rebuilding the roster, while Purdue has finalized jersey numbers and former star Braden Smith prepares for NBA pre-draft workouts. Just imagine telling someone 10 years ago that Indiana football would be carrying higher expectations than Indiana basketball. They probably would have checked to see if he needed a CAT scan. Coming up in our final sports update, we'll preview today's World Cup opener and tonight's Fever matchup, as well as the Stanley Cup Finals. Keep it here on WoWo, your home for Indiana Hoosiers.
1: Yeah, WoWo News Time is 8:22.
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1: 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Let's check your time saver traffic now. Brian Ford standing by, and good morning, Brian. We looking okay out there still?
0: Hey, good morning, Mike. Actually, no, we've got fresh trouble right now, and this is going to be on the east side of Fort Wayne. Let's go to East Washington Boulevard and Maumee Avenue. That's right at the split there, just east of downtown. And we've got a two-vehicle crash there, partially blocking. That's going to slow you down just a little bit coming in. Then right around the corner, Coliseum Boulevard at New Haven Avenue, we've got a two-vehicle blocking crash in the intersection there as well. Definitely avoid that area if at all possible. 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
20: From 21 Alive, I'm meteorologist Noah Groen with their forecast. Another scorcher out there today. Those temperatures once again near 90 degrees with those heat index values in the mid-90s. Relief arrives in the form of a cold front tonight. Some thunderstorms overnight with a low in the mid-60s. Tomorrow, much nicer, much calmer. Lower humidity here. Temperatures only in the lower 80s. Both Friday and into your weekend here, much quieter and much less humid. I'm meteorologist Noah Groen on WoWo 93.3 FM, 1190 AM.
1: And right now we're at 68 degrees, partly cloudy off the world-famous WoWo fire escape. We are going to warm up today. It'll still be hot. We'll be maybe near 90 degrees, otherwise upper 80s is what we could expect. Still pretty humid, but then the cool off starts. We're on our way to a pretty decent looking weekend, at least on Saturday. So I'm excited about that. It's going to be a good cars and coffee. We got a lot happening here on the show. Just a half hour left, and then Steve Shine is here tomorrow. 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
21: With a look at your ag news headlines, I'm Erin Anderson on Brown Fields. Ag groups are expressing concern following President Trump saying he is not looking to renew the U.S.-Mexico-Canada agreement. Farmers for Free Trade Chairman Bob Hemisoth, who farms in northeast Iowa, says failing to extend and strengthen USMCA would be a self-inflicted wound for American agriculture at the worst possible moment. Lawmakers and industry representatives want to see the U.S.-Mexico-Canada agreement improve to better support U.S. agriculture. An ag economist with University of Missouri Extension says he's expecting an uneventful supply and demand report from the USDA with limited changes to U.S. demand. Ben Brown says the USDA has been trimming soybean export inspections due to sluggish sales. I'm Erin Anderson for Brown Fields.
3: At the IHS.
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0: We have partly cloudy skies, 68 degrees across WoWo land. The outlook for Thursday calls for a mix of sun and clouds, hot and humid with a high near 90. Good morning, I'm Brian Ford. So glad you're with us. Coming up in the news at the half hour on WoWo, 92.3 FM and 1190 AM. A pair of police standoffs kept law enforcement busy and landed two people in jail. He fought the law and the law won. We'll tell you how a Bellwood, Illinois man spent his 15 minutes of fame before an all-expense-paid trip to jail. We've got an update on that unlicensed child care center in Goshen. And why not sit down on the job? More than a few Michigan lawmakers think that's a fine idea. Details on these stories and more coming up. Right now, national and global coverage continues at 8:30 with the latest from Fox News.
22: I'm Gianna Gelosi. The United States and Iran trading a new round of attacks for a second day.
23: CENTCOM says Iranian military surveillance capabilities, along with air defense systems and communication sites, were hit. In response to these strikes, the Iranians launched ballistic missiles and drones toward Gulf countries, including Kuwait and Bahrain.
22: That's Fox's Trey Yings. President Trump locks in funding for ICE and CBP through the end of his term, arguing illegal immigration surged in the Biden administration.
24: I believe it was the most insecure and unsecure border anywhere in the world. And they allowed this open border policy where millions of people came into our country unchecked, unvetted.
22: The president yesterday in the Oval Office, and the Knicks pulled off the greatest comeback in NBA Finals history, rallying from a 29-point deficit to beat the San Antonio Spurs 107-106. 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
0: WoWo News Time is 8:31. What started as a speeding stop ended with police surrounding a home on Fort Wayne's south side. Investigators say a driver sped away from officers, struck another vehicle, then ditched his car and ran through the Villages of Hanna neighborhood. The suspect, 23-year-old David Lee Smilton II, allegedly entered a home that wasn't his and barricaded himself in the attic before surrendering after an extended standoff. Elsewhere, a standoff at a Fort Wayne apartment complex ended peacefully yesterday afternoon. Wayne 15 reports officers attempting to serve a warrant at Brook Mill Court near Covington Road were met with a suspect who refused to come out. SWAT, an armored vehicle, and crisis negotiators responded before the suspect surrendered and was taken into custody. Meanwhile, state leaders are pointing to a series of drug enforcement operations in southern Indiana as evidence of increased pressure on trafficking networks across the region.
25: Governor Mike Braun and Indiana State Police say recent operations in the southern part of the state have led to 84 arrests in under 6 months, along with the seizure of more than 48 pounds of methamphetamine, dozens of firearms, and thousands of dollars in suspected drug proceeds. Officials say multi-state investigations have also disrupted trafficking pipelines, led to cities including Louisville, Cincinnati, and Phoenix. Sean Simney, WoWo News.
0: State police say the operations involved coordinated efforts across multiple jurisdictions and task forces. A Bellwood, Illinois man is facing multiple felony charges after leading police on a chase through northeast Indiana counties. Investigators say 30-year-old Tavon Miller fled from a trooper on U.S. 30, drove recklessly, and ignored tire deflation devices deployed by deputies. The pursuit ended when the vehicle ran off the road and crashed in a field in Woodley County. A northern Indiana daycare case tied to dozens of children found inside a home is now headed to court as state officials move to shut it down.
5: A judge has set a June 18th hearing in the state's lawsuit seeking a permanent injunction against an alleged unlicensed childcare operation in Goshen. Court filings say inspectors and deputies found 86 children at a home during a search last week, including 66 in a basement area with no fire escape, after earlier cease and desist warnings went unheeded. Tommy Lee, WoWo News.
0: The women named in the complaint have not been criminally charged. The Newswatch continues now at 8:33. As utility bills climb, Ohio lawmakers are taking aim at how future power projects get approved.
6: A bipartisan bill at the State House would require utility companies to better justify new infrastructure projects before costs can be passed on to customers. Supporters said stronger forecasting standards could prevent unnecessary spending and improve long-term energy planning. Victor Garcia, WoWo News.
0: The proposal is called the Electric Forecast Integrity Act. WoWo Flight Watch at Fort Wayne International. All flights still on schedule. TSA wait times currently 15 minutes. Michigan lawmakers introduced a bill that would guarantee many employees the right to sit while working. Employers would be required to provide a chair, stool, or bench when job duties could be performed sitting down. Workers also could not be punished for using the seat. WoWo News time now is coming up on 8:35. 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Time saver traffic and weather together every 10 minutes during Fort Wayne's Morning News. From the Craigville Appliance Traffic Center, we've got fresh trouble. This is going to be on the near east side. East Washington Boulevard at the Maumee Split. We've got a two-vehicle crash there partially blocking. That is going to slow you down a little bit in and outbound both. And Coliseum Boulevard at New Haven, literally right around the corner from that. We've got a two-vehicle blocking crash in the intersection there. That should be in the cleanup stages shortly. However, it is slowing traffic there. You should avoid it. The Big Four, Washington, Jefferson, Lafayette, and Clinton, looking good if you're in the downtown area. Clinton Street, you are definitely tapping the brakes inbound now as you approach State Boulevard, and again from 4th all the way through the Martin Luther King Bridge. Interstates and major highways looking okay, moving right on target. Checking the jam cams, I-69 traffic volume still pretty much on par for a Thursday morning. Everything looking overall good if you're Indy bound. 90 minutes from the 4 to 465, 38 to and from the Michigan line if you're north of Fort Wayne on the I. 469, you are close to normal traffic volume, moving well. Even in that one-lane construction zone just north of U.S. 24 all the way through Wheelock Road. And the toll roads are A-OK, Chicago to Toledo and back again. The next check from the Craigville Appliance Traffic Center comes up in about 10 minutes. Craigville Appliance now with a second location right here in Fort Wayne, just south of the Glenbrook Mall on the same side of the road. 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
20: From 21 Alive, I'm meteorologist Noah Gorn with their forecast. Another scorcher out there today. Those temperatures once again near 90 degrees with those heat index values in the mid-90s. Relief arrives in the form of a cold front tonight. Some thunderstorms overnight with a low in the mid-60s. Tomorrow, much nicer, much calmer, lower humidity here. Temperatures only in the lower 80s. Both Friday and into your weekend here, much quieter and much less humid. I'm meteorologist Noah Gorn on WoWo 93.3 FM, 1190 AM.
0: And right now, winds are out of the southwest at 7. We have partly cloudy skies across WoWo land. It's 69 degrees in Paulding, 68 at your severe weather station. 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And the Thursday edition of Fort Wayne's Morning News continues now with Mike Wilson in for the vacation and Caleb Blakesley, along with Heather Starr, who's in for Josh Williams. From the anchor desk, I'm Brian Ford on WoWo, 92.3 FM and 1190 AM.
1: And thank you, Brian. I appreciate you. And this is like this is the last chance we'll get to talk for a while.
0: Well, at least for now.
1: Yeah, for now.
0: Yeah. But boy, it's been fun this week, Mike. I got to tell you, I truly have enjoyed this.
1: Yeah, really. Me too, man. It's always fun to come back here and chat with Fort Wayne on the air. And, you know, I get to chat with Fort Wayne like when I go to the grocery store and stuff. But, you know, when it gets this hot out, I'm kind of a shut-in. Like, I'll just...
0: You and me both.
1: Yeah, I'll just stay inside until I decide to smell better. And then, you know, then I'll go
0: outside. I just said yesterday, this is why God gave me air conditioning and I'm going to use it.
1: Yeah, every day. Every day.
0: Absolutely.
1: The air conditioning has been on in our house, I think, for the last 2 months. My wife is more temperature sensitive than I am. So we're not like we're like open window people for about 3 days. And then it's like, oh, no, it's too hot now.
0: Well, we live in the Midwest, and that's usually what we get is about 3 days of open window weather a year. And, you know, we capitalize on those and close her back up and crank up the air or the heat, as the case may be.
1: Yeah, that's it. And then it's like spring. Yeah.
7: Yeah. No spring.
1: No. Yeah. None.
0: Nope, none. Spring was banned. We don't know who did it, but someone did it. We should ask Governor Braun about that.
1: Yeah, what happened to Indiana's spring?
0: Yeah, see if he can bring back Indiana spring or get Jim Banks on that. I mean, one of them, Senator Banks, Governor Braun, one of them needs to get on that and proclaim spring comes back.
1: Yeah, but then if you call it Hoosier spring, then it sounds like some kind of like internal revolt against the government. We can't do that.
7: Yes, it does.
1: Like, why? Oh, they're having a Hoosier spring. Oh.
0: Well, yeah, right. You know, you're not
1: wrong. Is everything
0: wrong
1: okay over there? Isn't this what happened in
0: it's
1: Lafayette?
0: It's the Midwest. So nothing's ever okay here.
1: We have Lafayette. Now we have West Lafayette. That's what happened. It was all part of the Hoosier spring.
0: Yeah, exactly. Yeah. Well, you know, we could have Indiana and West Indiana.
1: Yeah. Well, I think some of that's in the make anyway.
0: I was just going to say, if Southern Illinois has their way, that's exactly what it'll turn into.
1: Yeah, exactly. Exactly. Like by Southern Illinois, you mean anything south of I-80.
0: Yeah, pretty much. Yeah. That's hey, you know, the Bears could move down there and still be in Indiana.
1: You know, they could be. And it would feel like Indiana to just about everybody. There is no discernible difference. I've lived south of I-80 in Illinois before. Mm-hmm. And there is no discernible difference between Southern Illinois and Southern Indiana at all.
0: But, you know, somehow the Carbondale Bears just doesn't have quite the same ring as the Chicago Bears.
1: No, but the Fort Wayne Bears sounds fantastic.
7: Yes,
1: though.
7: It does.
0: Not going to argue with that.
1: Yeah, I'm still pumped about that. I hope that happens. So, all right, we got lots to get into here, including, we'll just continue, actually, the sports chat, which is, like, completely unlikely, if you know me, but there's a ton happening, including the World Cup. So we're going to talk a little bit about that when we come back. Whoa, news time, 8:40.
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1: And it's 8:43, and as we've been talking about, the World Cup starts today. The first U.S. game is actually scheduled for Los Angeles tomorrow. Jessica Rosenthal has more on the security challenges as officials liken U.S. hosting duties to keeping an eye on 78 different games in a 40-day period. It's a
4: White
1: really
4: House
1: heavy
4: World
1: job.
4: Cup Task Force Director Andrew Giuliani says a big focus has been on counter-drone capability.
7: All 78 matches will have drone mitigation, so keeping drones from actually going into the stadium. There'll be a 3-mile-wide temporary flight restriction for those as well.
4: Giuliani told the Fox News Rundown podcast the president allowed the Iranian team into the U.S. to play in the World Cup. However, there were people in Iran's football delegation connected to the IRGC who were not allowed.
7: And we are not going to allow a World Cup or a soccer tournament to be an excuse to allow people that are connected to the Revolutionary Guard in Iran to come into the United States of America.
4: He confirmed soccer fans from Iran are not allowed in either. Jessica Rosenthal, Fox News.
1: See, I think that's wild. When you think about all of the security around drones, I'm like too naive to like run security really anywhere. Like even my own house, I trust like a security system. I don't have like any kind of innate ability to keep anything secure. So if I ever apply for a job for security, don't hire me. Just take that off the books. But I never would have thought about drones.
10: No.
1: Like as a problem.
10: Well, it's only been a problem up until very recently.
1: Has it impacted any other like sports events or anything like that that we're aware of? I mean, I can't imagine.
10: I mean, they would say something. I mean, this is the first time we've ever noticed there being an issue.
1: Yeah.
10: In the news anyway with it.
1: Yeah, and certainly in terms of like a preemptive thing. So that's what I think is like particularly fascinating about this is that they're like, oh yeah, we got to lock down drones. And I'm like, oh God, I didn't even think about drones. Okay. Yeah, that makes sense. The thing that I think about, maybe this is like where my security brain goes, is like, I'm like, man, I hope they don't throw any like matches for sports betting or anything stupid like that. Yeah. I still like, I have a lot of worry about that. Like, mm-hmm. like, oh man, I don't want to see something dumb happen for money. Right.
10: Right.
1: You know, it's like whatever happened to the, you know, 1908 White Sox from way back in the day, like the modern version of that could potentially happen. And I worry about that kind of stuff. I don't think about the drones so much as I think about like internal monetary conspiracy for people to get rich.
10: Oh, for sure. It's a danger everywhere. That's why they're really cracking down on it in the sports world here in America.
1: Yeah, definitely. So, well, and need to apparently continue to do so. So when we have an international event, like, you know, how vulnerable does that make us? So
10: Correct.
1: I think that's definitely a thing that that we'll keep a watchful eye on. But I do hope, as Jonathan Savage said earlier this hour, that this is an awesome event. I hope it goes off without a hitch. I know it's been a little messy getting into it so far with security, just people getting into the country. But let's like try to smooth things out and be cool with everybody and just have a nice time. I hope everybody enjoys soccer. That's what I want. And we've got a cool new stadium here in town too, which is exciting. And I'm looking forward to going to see a game too. So I haven't done one yet, but I'm looking forward to it. So we got that looking ahead. But it is 8:46 right now. We do have a check of headlines coming up and also your time saver traffic in just moments. This is Fort Wayne's Morning News.
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1: We have partly cloudy skies, 68 degrees. I'm Brian Ford. Here's what's trending at 8:47. Visitors came to Hershey Park looking for thrills. Police say 55 teens and kids decided to provide their own. Charges range from disorderly conduct to riot-related offenses after opening day fights broke out at the theme park. That's one way to skip the line for excitement. PepsiCo is spending $600 million on driverless trucks to deliver chips, soda, and sports drinks. The vehicles are already operating in several states with nobody behind the wheel because of apparently, the only thing standing between us and the future was teaching a computer how to deliver Cheetos. And Chick-fil-A goes completely delivery only in one Miami location because why deal with humans if you can just fire the chicken into the world remotely? It's fast food, but emotionally, it's already left the relationship. And Florida strikes again, folks. A 34-year-old woman allegedly turned a perfectly normal golf course into a surprise demolition zone after driving her Hyundai straight onto the greens like the fairway was just an optional shortcut. The ride ended in a crash. The Dignity ended much earlier, and deputies found her nearby, surrounded by a suspicious amount of mini fireball bottles. Officials didn't overthink it. She was smashed. WoWo News time now is 8:49. Time saver traffic and weather together every 10 minutes during Fort Wayne's morning news. From the Craigville Appliance Traffic Center, we are watching a pair of problem spots on the Near East Side. East Washington Boulevard at the Maumee Split, we're still dealing with that two-vehicle crash there, and that is slowing you down in both directions just a little bit. Coliseum Boulevard and New Haven Avenue, literally right around the corner from that, we've got a two-vehicle blocking crash in the intersection there as well. The next check from the Craigville Appliance Traffic Center comes up in about 10 minutes. Craigville Appliance, now with a second location right here in Fort Wayne, just south of Glenbrook Mall on the same side of the road. 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
2: From 21 Alive, I'm meteorologist Noah Gorn with their forecast. Another scorcher out there today. Those temperatures once again near 90 degrees with those heat index values in the mid-90s. Relief arrives in the form of a cold front tonight. Some thunderstorms overnight with a low in the mid-60s. Tomorrow, much nicer, much calmer, lower humidity here. Temperatures only in the lower 80s. Both Friday and into your weekend here, much quieter and much less humid. I'm meteorologist Noah Gorn on WoWo 92.3 FM, 1190 AM.
3: Thanks so much, Noah. 68, partly cloudy off the world-famous WoWo Fire Escape Windsor light at about 5 miles an hour right now, so not really registering too much in terms of that. We do have some awesome motorcycle weather though this weekend as temperatures get cooler, and I will absolutely be on the bike on Saturday heading up to Cars and Coffee up near DuPont and Lima at the Bigby Coffee up there. It's just an awesome event. Always a lot of great cars when the weather's good. There's like five okay cars when the weather is bad because people don't mind getting them wet. It's the good stuff that comes out on days like this where you see some really cool old vintage cars and that kind of thing. One of my favorite things to do, of course, is to look at old vehicles. It's a favorite. I love it. So, check of sports coming up next. It's 8:51.
4: Well, Willan, now is the time. 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Hey, it's WoWo's KB here. 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
3: 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Heather Starr, what's happening in the world of sports?
5: Well, we have a lot on tap today. The FIFA World Cup officially kicks off this afternoon as Mexico faces South Africa in the opening match of the expanded 48-team tournament. Soccer fans have been waiting years for this day. The rest of us are about to become experts on international soccer overnight. The Indiana Fever return home to host the Chicago Sky at Gainbridge Fieldhouse, looking to build on Caitlin Clark's game-winning heroics from earlier this week. The Fort Wayne Tin Caps will try to yet again again to snap their 7-game losing streak when they face Dayton tonight at 7:05. At this point, Tin Caps fans are showing more endurance than marathon runners. And tonight, the Stanley Cup final shifts back to Raleigh for a pivotal Game 5 between the Carolina Hurricanes and Vegas Golden Knights. The series is tied at 2 games apiece after Carolina's 5-3 victory in Game 4. After 4 games featuring overtime thrillers, blown leads, and enough drama for an entire postseason, the Stanley Cup final has essentially become a best-of-3 series. Puck drop is set for 8 o'clock, and that's going to be, I believe, on ABC. That's your Thursday morning sports update on WoWo. We'll do it again tomorrow, assuming the World Cup doesn't produce immediate chaos, the Stanley Cup final doesn't need triple overtime, and the Tin Caps finally find the offense they've apparently misplaced somewhere between Fort Wayne and Dayton. Keep it locked right here on WoWo, your home for Indiana Hoosiers football.
3: 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It's 8:54.
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3: 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Time Saver Traffic with Brian Ford. Are we still looking okay out there?
1: You know, Mike, not too bad. We've got a couple of them in the cleanup stages right now, or should be. That's going to be East Washington Boulevard at the Maumee Split, 2-vehicle crash there, and Coliseum Boulevard at New Haven Avenue. They're working to get that one cleaned up as well. That was a 2-vehicle blocking crash in the intersection. The next check from the Craigville Appliance Traffic Center comes up in the 3 o'clock news this afternoon with Macy Gray. 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
2: From 21 Alive, I'm meteorologist Noah Gorn with our forecast. Another scorcher out there today. Those temperatures once again near 90 degrees with those heat index values in the mid-90s. Relief arrives in the form of a cold front tonight. Some thunderstorms overnight with a low in the mid-60s. Tomorrow, much nicer, much calmer. Lower humidity here. Temperatures only in the lower 80s. Both Friday and into your weekend here, much quieter and much less humid. I'm meteorologist Noah Gorn on WoWo 93.3 FM, 1190 AM.
3: And right now, 68 degrees, partly cloudy off the world-famous WoWo fire escape. Everybody in Fort Wayne, Northeast Indiana, who's listening, thank you so much for your attention on all the issues that we were just enjoying ourselves with and having a great time this morning. Thanks for joining us.
12: Be recent rains slowly but surely positively affecting U.S. pastures and rangelands as a whole. Still,
13: only 31% nationally rated good to excellent. That is a 1-point improvement from the previous week. And then the very poor to poor rating has upped to 40%. Last week, that number was 42%.
12: USDA meteorologist Brad Rippey says lower pasture conditions are still focused across the midsection of the nation.
13: If you look at the 10 states comprising the Great Plains and the Rockies, we see pasture conditions and rangeland conditions greater than 40%, very poor to poor in six of them, led by Nebraska at 80%. Coming up next on the list is Montana, 58%, and Wyoming at 56%. Other states that are above 40%, very poor to poor in the middle part of the country, include Colorado, along with New Mexico and South Dakota.
12: As well as the desert southwest and parts of the east. I'm Rod Bain reporting for the U.S. Department of Agriculture in Washington, D.C.
14: Did you really think pure?
4: As we celebrate America's 250th birthday this year, our friends at Prairie Farms Dairy are reminding us what it means to support the people who serve our country. Hey, it's WoWo's KB here. This is something that really surprised me. According to Folds of Honor, roughly 25% of military families experience food insecurity. Think about that. Families who have sacrificed so much for our freedom sometimes struggle to put food on the table. 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In partnership with Folds of Honor, Prairie Farms is donating 250,000 servings of milk to food banks across their footprint, with a goal of helping 50 food banks serve families and neighbors in need. The special Prairie Farms milk features Folds of Honor packaging and helps shine a light on an issue many Americans don't even realize exists. Prairie Farms is also donating $250,000 to Folds of Honor to help provide educational scholarships for the spouses and kids of fallen or disabled military members and first responders. They're farmer-owned, community-focused, and clearly committed to giving back. It's Prairie Farms.
0: Brand new world-class studios at the mic. WOWO, WFWI, WMEE, HD2, Fort Wayne. Whoa, whoa.
15: The U.S. will be hitting Iran very hard tonight again. I'm Dave Anthony, Fox News. President Trump just posted that on Truth Social a short time ago and then tells Fox,
16: they have no defense. They can't do anything about it.
15: Saying Iran is decimated.
16: They're dying to make a deal. They want to make a deal so badly.
15: Now, the president also wrote in his post he wants to take Iran's Karg Island and their oil infrastructure. But he also tells Fox,
16: I don't know that America has the stomach for it, to be honest with you. You need to make a fortune. But I don't know that America has the stomach. I think they'd like to see us come home.
15: Now, the president also says for a second night in a row, the U.S. hit Iran very hard.
17: Rather than trying to force the Iranians into a deal that they've been unwilling to make so far, the president is now targeting these critical assets belonging to the Iranian regime. What we saw last night, broadly a shaping operation. You see the radar systems and the air defense systems taken out by not only Tomahawk missiles, but the fighter jets that were in the skies of Iran.
15: Fox's Trey Yingst in Tel Aviv. Iran has retaliated and says the ceasefire has been rendered practically meaningless.
18: Iranian strikes targeted locations in Bahrain, Kuwait, and Jordan, all countries with a U.S. military presence. Kuwait condemned what it called sinful aggressions from Iran.
15: That's Fox's Jonathan Savage. We got another inflation update a little bit ago, this time at the wholesale level.
19: Coming in hotter than Wall Street expected.
15: Producer prices rose 1.1% last month from April.
19: As for year over year, we came in 6.5%. The street was looking for 6.4%, just a slight tick above expectations.
15: Fox Business Network, Cheryl Cassone. That May rate is the biggest annual price increase since November 2022, but the core wholesale inflation rate, which excludes food and energy costs, rose less than expected. On Wall Street, stock futures are rising the day after the report on spiking consumer prices triggered a huge market sell-off. Oil prices are up slightly. 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
1: 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We have partly sunny skies, 70 degrees across WOWO land. A heat advisory is in place from noon until 10 p.m. today. Otherwise, partly cloudy, hot and humid with a Thursday high near 90. Good morning, I'm Brian Ford. Thanks so much for joining us. Here's what's happening. A speeding stop on Fort Wayne's south side turned into a high-speed chase, a crash, and an attic standoff. Investigators say a Toyota Avalon checked at 58 in a 35-mile-an-hour zone, took off from officers reaching speeds near 90, and sideswiped another vehicle. The driver, 23-year-old David Lee Smilton II, allegedly then abandoned the car and ran into a home that wasn't his. He then barricaded himself in the attic before surrendering. From thousands in the dark to a few hundred, Indiana Michigan Power says crews are wrapping up restoration after strong storms and wind gusts moved through the region last night. And Midwestern inflation hit 5% in May. That's above the national average, according to the U.S. Bureau of Labor Statistics. Gas and housing costs led those increases. 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
4: From 21 Alive, I'm meteorologist Noah Gorman with their forecast. Another scorcher out there today. Those temperatures once again near 90 degrees with those heat index values in the mid-90s. Relief arrives in the form of a cold front tonight. Some thunderstorms overnight with a low in the mid-60s. Tomorrow, much nicer, much calmer. Lower humidity here. Temperatures only in the lower 80s. Both Friday and into your weekend here, much quieter and much less humid. I'm meteorologist Noah Gorman on WoWo 92.3 FM, 1190 AM.
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1: From 21 Alive, I'm meteorologist Noah Gorn with their forecast. Another scorcher out there today. Those temperatures once again near 90 degrees with those heat index values in the mid-90s. Relief arrives in the form of a cold front tonight. Some thunderstorms overnight with a low in the mid-60s. Tomorrow, much nicer, much calmer. Lower humidity here. Temperatures only in the lower 80s. Both Friday and into your weekend here, much quieter and much less humid. I'm meteorologist Noah Gorn on WoWo 93.3 FM, 1190 AM.
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2: 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We have partly cloudy skies, 81 degrees across WOWO land. A heat advisory is in place until 10 o'clock tonight. Otherwise, look for partly cloudy skies. Hot and humid with a Thursday high near 90. Good afternoon. I'm Brian Ford. Here's what's happening. Police in Kosciuszko County say a lawnmower theft from a Warsaw business led to an arrest. Investigators say surveillance video showed a suspect loading the equipment onto a trailer and leaving the scene. The stolen mower was later recovered during a traffic stop involving a South Bend man. The cost of living is climbing faster in the Midwest, up 5% last month compared to 4.2% nationwide. Gas prices and housing driving a sharp regional spike. Indiana State Police put up some big numbers in May, nearly 35,000 traffic stops with more than 16,000 citations, along with hundreds of drunk driving arrests. A heat advisory runs until 10 p.m. tonight with another day of hot, sticky air hanging around. Severe storms are possible later on before cooler weather finally breaks through tomorrow and into the weekend. 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It's time now for the Midday Market Report for Thursday, June 11th. Checking grain prices in the last few minutes, July corn's down $1.40 at $4.1740. July soybeans sliding 4.5 at $11.18. July wheat down 0.2 at $5.8720. Livestock markets are mixed on this Thursday. June live cattle up a quarter at $2.5035. June lean hogs sliding a quarter at $92.90. I'm Brian Ford, and that's been your Midday Market Report.
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9: This is a Bloomberg Money Minute. A win for big financial firms, but a loss for consumers. The U.S. Supreme Court today voting along partisan lines, blocking activist investors from suing certain investment funds, ruling that an 86-year-old federal statute does not authorize shareholders to sue over management decisions they don't like or that have failed. Another troubling read on inflation for May. This time, producer prices, inflation at the wholesale level before it gets to the cash register, up 6.5% from a year ago, mostly on soaring energy prices. That's the fastest pace in over 3 years. And on Wall Street, stocks are higher anyway, thanks in part to a turnaround in shares of beaten down chip makers, Qualcomm, AMD, Intel, Micron, NVIDIA, all a little higher. Right now, the Dow is up 0.7%, the NASDAQ 0.5% higher, the S&P up 0.4%. And oil, just a little higher, just above $90 a barrel, as President Trump vowed to launch more attacks on Iran as hostilities between the two countries heated up overnight.
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11: From 21 Alive, I'm meteorologist Noah Gorn with their forecast. Another scorcher out there today. Those temperatures once again near 90 degrees with those heat index values in the mid-90s. Relief arrives in the form of a cold front tonight. Some thunderstorms overnight with a low in the mid-60s. Tomorrow, much nicer, much calmer, lower humidity here. Temperatures only in the lower 80s. Both Friday and into your weekend here, much quieter and much less humid. I'm meteorologist Noah Gorn on WoWo 93.3 FM, 1190 AM.
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12: Hey everybody, Casey Hendrickson here. President Trump with his funniest, maybe worst endorsement ever. We'll talk about that and more. Thursday.

0: it with the rest of the team. You know, sports, I know, is something that can teach lessons in life. And yes, it brings us together. A lot of people have been noting that there's a sense of, certainly in New York, togetherness around this situation. Although people have jumped on the bandwagon from all over the country. And given the riveting nature of the comeback as it unfolded last night, you know, I was here for an event up in the Palm Beach area for a radio event with some of our fellow radio hosts. I was able to get back and watch the second half of the game. And this was the biggest single comeback that has ever been mounted in a final. And the Knicks were down, have been down. I'm sorry, this is the statistic I want to give you. Teams down 20-plus points in the postseason over the last 2 years are 4-71. That includes playoffs and finals. 4 wins, 71 losses. But the Knicks, that's the rest of the rest of the NBA. The Knicks are 5-3. So if you like the excitement of this, if you like the come-from-behind never say die attitude, there's something that is inspiring about it. But also, I like the fact that you have somebody who is now a true superstar in the league, in Jalen Brunson, who is just a sort of model of what we would want to see from a athlete at that level in all respects. And I thought this was really special too. He took a moment before starting his post-game press conference to say some nice words about a Make-A-Wish recipient who he had taken the time to spend with before. This is cut two. Listen to this.
1: Real quick, before we get started, just want to say my thoughts and prayers are with a friend of mine I got to meet and talk to last week, Jonathan from North Carolina, from the Make-A-Wish Foundation and the Garden of Dreams Foundation. He had a heart condition, and it was just asked of me to just kind of take a video and reach out to him, but something in my mind told me just to try and get him on FaceTime, get the chat with him, and I got the pleasure to do so, and it was a quick call, but it was well worth it, and I just want to say my thoughts and prayers were him and his family. Just finding out some news about him today, so may God rest his soul.
0: Mr. Brunson here is just a very classy individual. And, you know, he's married to his high school sweetheart. He is not somebody who's, you know, causing problems or getting into a mess off the court. And for a generation of young men, particularly young men who really look up to basketball players, he's certainly fitting the role of role model in the sports world in a way that I think is really admirable. So I look at this guy, not just as a New Yorker, but as somebody who observes public figures in general and thinks that we are in very much something of a desperate need in pop culture for people who are very successful, for men who are very successful, but also conducting themselves in a way that you'd say, well, I'd like, you know, my son to act that way, especially if they reach that pinnacle of their profession, whether it's athletics or anything else. I think there's some general lessons from this. There also, of course, was some funny stuff about how it was because Trump wasn't there and they had this great win. People were talking about it as a breaking of the Trump curse. They make everything political. They really do pretend like the reason Donald Trump, or the reason the Knicks lost their last home game before this was because of Donald Trump. So I do appreciate that this gives everybody an opportunity to follow a story where there's some really positive escapism. People were making jokes and making fun of me last night. When Buck Sexton is tweeting about a basketball game, it means that it has reached critical mass and everyone is really fired up about it. I'm going to talk to you about Iran and everything else here in just a moment, but it was a pretty incredible spectacle last night. And it's fun to see the city of New York, which I've been a little concerned about because of Mamdani and some of the trajectory of the governance there. It's nice to see it have something to get really excited about. The one thing that I will just say is the people that do this thing where they, and I know this isn't a New York thing, this happens all over the place, but who after their team wins, they think that the way to celebrate is to break things and cause mayhem and anarchy, this is really loser stuff. You know, I remember being a kid, and we had a joke the other day when producer Mike was running the board. He's not with us today, but how he doesn't like hair bands. But I remember in that era, there was this trend of some of these very, very famous rock bands destroying, like, hotel rooms. Do you remember that was a thing where people would just decide that they were going to go, you know, some very famous, you know, whether it's Guns N' Roses or, you know, one of these bands, and they would trash a hotel room and be written about, like, yeah, like those bad boys. And I remember even as a young kid thinking, like, is this someone's mom, you know, who works for the hotel, going to have to clean that up, you know? Is someone going to have to deal with this mess? Like, why is that? What is cool about smashing your guitar in some hotel room or causing this? So that behavior, I got to say, it's disappointing that that's happening at the NYPD. I mean, if you were to poll the NYPD, 99% of NYPD folks are Knicks. Oh, maybe some of their Nets fans, but I'm sure they're Knicks fans now. But they all love the Knicks. They don't want to be arresting anybody for celebrating. This is strange to me that this happens. And the other thing that I find, you know, if we're looking at the totality of this situation and the way that certain behaviors are tolerated or not, and things that I think we could have more of a conversation of as a country, perhaps, that there are people waiting outside the hotel where the San Antonio Spurs are staying so they can shout abuse and even throw things at them is disgraceful and disgusting beyond words. Like, these are people at the absolute pinnacle of their profession. They are incredible athletes. They're at this moment in time where they should be able to just focus on what they do. And everyone should appreciate them as just worthy contenders, whether you're rooting for the Knicks or rooting for the Spurs. To me, this is the same level of low IQ, self-indulgent, babyish nonsense as somebody who would, like, spit at an actor because they played the bad guy in a movie. It's like they're doing their job, which is to entertain you. They're not actually the bad guy. So that's where people take this stuff too far. I can appreciate the emotional surge. I appreciate people deciding that they're going to be a part of, whether you live in California or Texas or, you know, anywhere, or the East Coast, anywhere in between. There's something exciting about this story, and a lot of the country is taking it as an opportunity, especially if we go into the summer and we don't have an election that's imminent right now or anything, to get on this. But it's also a moment where we can tell everybody, hey, let's act as if we've been here before. You know, let's act as if we appreciate everything that's going on here. And I know this is like a very tiny minority of people that are engaging this stuff, but it's just so disappointing to see, because it should be nothing but joy. People should just be out there celebrating. And honestly, I know for San Antonio fans, there's a degree of heartbreak, but what really matters is that you're watching a great game and you're seeing competitors and you're having this entertainment at the highest level. And there's something inherently positive and joyous about that, whether you win or lose. I know sportsmanship can sound corny when people talk about it, but it is the most important thing, because ultimately, you know, it's about the game, it's about life, it's about respecting and appreciating what people are bringing to this competition, and that we can all enjoy it together, and the unity that comes from all of that. I think this is the first time I've ever done a monologue on this show where I've started off talking about sports. I promise it's not a sports show today. But the Knicks last night, it was incredible, and I was watching. And I know if Clay was here, he'd want to talk about this at some length. But Iran got bombed a bunch, and more of that is coming. So we'll talk about this. I'll get into my wheelhouse, which is politics and national security, momentarily. And also we'll take calls. If you want to talk about the Knicks stuff, of course, our WOR listeners, if you had any particular experience or emotion that you want to share. But like I said, it has reached critical mass, and it is, you see the most conversation online right now by far is on the NBA finals, and no other news story really is particularly close. 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
0: All right, welcome back in here to Clay and Buck. I knew this was going to happen. Getting a bunch of these. Talkback B, John from Minnesota, listens on News Talk 1130. Hit it, guys.
16: Buck, I truly do love you, and I mean this with all sincerity. We're known as the party of principles, and I guess our automatic defense is always calling the other side hypocrites. So why are we celebrating the NBA, and why are we celebrating New York City? Is there two of the most left-wing, like, are we just trying to infiltrate them? And what's the strategy here? Because I've been boycotting all sports for 7 years.
0: A few things here. First of all, President of the United States went to the game. So that makes it a story, you know, not this one, but the one before. So all of a sudden you have more interest from Republicans, I think, in this whole series than you would have before. Let's not do this thing where we cast out New York City as some kind of dystopia that we hope just collapses under the water. It's the largest, and I would argue greatest city. Greatest is a general term in America. And it has as many Republicans as the entire state of Nebraska. New York City, my friend, has as many Republicans as Nebraska. If you look at the last election cycle, we'll get back into more of this, though, here in a second. Where there's harm and destruction, there's a need for humanitarian relief. We see and hear about it in the Middle East, particularly in large sections of Israel and within Gaza. We see the ongoing need for it through much of Ukraine as well. The list of countries worldwide where relief is needed is long. One humanitarian relief organization, the International Fellowship of Christians and Jews, has been helping for 40 plus years. Founded in New Jersey, their purpose is to support those of the Jewish faith, regardless of what country they're in. Of late, they've been focused on residents in both Israel and within Ukraine. 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The IFCJ uses your donations wisely. 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
17: With a WoWo News update, I'm Brian Ford. Weather-wise, partly cloudy, hot and humid with a high in the upper 80s. Here's what's happening. An Illinois driver is facing multiple charges after a high-speed pursuit through northeast Indiana. 30-year-old Taven Miller led officers on that chase before ending up in a Whitley County field. And a heavy police presence on Fort Wayne's southwest side. A warrant service turned into a SWAT standoff at Brook Mill Court, ending with a surrender. Now, Fox News.
18: Fox News, I'm Gianna Gelosi. Iran is bracing for a third straight night of punishing attacks as the president pushes Tehran to give up and sign a peace deal, telling Fox and Friends.
19: We're killing them. It's killing them. They have no Navy. They have no Air Force. They have no anti-aircraft. You know, we're flying planes over the middle of Tehran.
18: Iran launched missiles and drones at Gulf countries with U.S. bases, calling the ceasefire practically meaningless now. Multiple floors and corridors inside the Pentagon locked down and evacuated. Fox's Lucas Tomlinson reading a statement from Sean Parnell, the Pentagon spokesman.
20: The Pentagon has sophisticated systems to ensure the safety of the building and its occupants. These systems have detected an air quality issue necessitating precautionary measures until we determine its significance. The department is executing standard protection protocols, including a shelter in place for the affected area.
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21: From 21 Alive, I'm meteorologist Noah Gorman with your forecast. Another scorcher out there today. Those temperatures once again near 90 degrees with those heat index values in the mid-90s. Relief arrives in the form of a cold front tonight. Some thunderstorms overnight with a low in the mid-60s. Tomorrow, much nicer, much calmer, lower humidity here. Temperatures only in the lower 80s. Both Friday and into your weekend here, much quieter and much less humid. I'm meteorologist Noah Gorman on WoWoWo 93.3 FM, 1190 AM.
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0: Welcome back in here to Clay and Buck. You got Buck here today doing it solo. Clay is probably on the, the seventh hole now or something. I don't golf, so I don't know much about this. But he's got a big swing. If Trump was there, he'd say, Clay Travis, big swing, hits the ball hard, beautiful swing. Maybe we'll get some video of Clay doing this later on. Let's take some calls here. Matt in Cape Girardeau, Missouri. Matt, first I have to ask you, do you know what is the most famous and important single thing in terms of data points about Cape Girardeau?
1: Alien Rex.
0: It is where Rush Limbaugh was born in 1951.
1: Oh, yeah. I work at his house sometimes.
0: Oh.
1: Well, his brother's house.
0: Oh, cool. Well, there you go. Anyway, just a little trivia point for everybody. I'm sure most of the audience knew that, but Cape Girardeau is Rush's hometown. Tell me, Matt, what have you got going on? What's on your mind today?
1: Oh, I wanted to thank you for everything you do and then tell you I appreciate you. You speak for a lot of people that don't get to speak and say the things that they want to because you have a voice. But I also wanted to thank you for bringing up the NBA this morning. It's the finals. It's a big deal, and I really liked hearing about it this morning. And you also were spot on when you were talking about Jalen Brunson. He's a class act and a great person for everybody's kids out there to be watching and role modeling for.
0: Thank you so much, Matt. And look, Clay and I have a lot of fun with this. Like, you know, I don't like sport. I mean, I actually played a lot of sports. I've watched a fair amount of sports throughout my life. I did sour on the NBA for a number of years because of the politics and the wokeness. And I would say this about anyone who we had that talk back, for example. And of course, by the way, you know, if someone wants to give me some heat for talking about it, by all means, they're welcome to. This is like the family table. Right. Anybody can bring up anything that's on their mind. But I would say, first of all, you know, the era of LeBron as the leader, if you will, of the NBA, the closest thing to a Michael Jordan of his era, although I'm still a Michael Jordan guy. As the greatest, as the GOAT, if you will. But I think Jalen Brunson is stepping up into being one of the, if you know, for some people he is the guy, but he is certainly one of the elite name brand players in the league. And the fact that he is a consummate professional, like whether you like basketball or not, and that's how I try to talk about these things, whether you enjoy the game for what it is or not, having somebody of his prominence who is, you know, he's married to his high school sweetheart, which I know that sounds like, oh, Buck, who cares? No, these days, you know, we need more. And he's still married to her, right? I mean, we having public figures who are conducting themselves honorably and are doing things the way that we'd like to see our own children or grandchildren do them in this regard, I think that's important. I think you know, we say we want more of this, and then it's, oh, well, that stuff doesn't really matter. No, of course, when you're praising what should be praising what is praiseworthy, I think is always a worthwhile endeavor. And the fact that he clearly, you know, it really touches his heart when he has meetings with people, young people from Make-A-Wish Foundation, that he speaks so well about his teammates and it's like just truly a class act. And by the way, others, OG Anunoby, I mean, this team of New York Knicks, the way that they act in post-game, the way that they conduct themselves, from everything that I have seen and read, and I'm a relatively newcomer to this, but I observe what's going on in the news. They're really good ambassadors for the sport and for the league. And I think young people can look up to the way they act in general and say, well, that's the way it should be done. It's not the, you know, I haven't seen a lot of woke stuff. I haven't seen, and I would like, this is like, now I'm like borrowing the Clay Travis mantra here for a second. I do want sports to be something that are just to be enjoyed and to bring people together. And you can celebrate it for what it is, and it's something that's American, and that's true, and that's pure, and that's good, and we all, that would be great. And it felt a lot more like that when I was a kid, certainly, and particularly the NBA, then starting around the, you know, early 2000s, and you know, really the Obama era, everything just got super woke and got crazy. Guy in Albany, Oregon, not to be confused with Albany, New York. What's going on, Guy?
2: Hey, yeah, it's another Albany. I was just hearing you. I didn't know that. I watched some things about after the game on a clip, the Knicks fans just celebrating, and that was great, but I didn't know that they harassed the other team going up to their hotel room. That's the kind of thing I've never liked, because I've grown up at a college town and stuff, rooted for my team, but I never really liked it when everybody would boo the other team coming on. If you don't have another team out there, you don't have a game. And
0: yeah, I think you always need to show respect for the gladiators in the arena, so to speak. I mean, you need to, you know, as long as they're conducting themselves as professionals, which the San Antonio Spurs have been, you know, they've been fighting. They've been showing a lot of heart, and obviously they've gotten to the finals. They're a very young team, so to me, you got to go into this and you got to give standing ovations to both sides and to show any. But just to also be clear, it's a very small. You know, it might be a few hundred people max who are outside of the Guy. Thank you for calling in. Who are outside of the San Antonio Hotel. But that's a really menacing and really stupid thing to do. And I actually think the league, you know, somebody maybe should say something about that just publicly. Be like, guys, you know, maybe even one of the Knicks, it wouldn't be a bad thing to be like, hey, guys, we don't do that. That's not how we are here. And that's not how anyone should be. I will tell you this. And because we have the World Cup coming up too. More sports talk from Buck. Just wait till I start telling you guys about my new passion, which is padel. Which is like a Latin American version of tennis mixed with squash, mixed with the pickleball. Anyway, that'll be another day. But the U.S. national team, when it goes to certain, particularly this has happened when they've played Mexico, but it's happened in other Latin American countries, the U.S. men's soccer team. And the fans like throw, you know, object and like pelt them with things as they're going in. I'm just like, this is such a disgusting, low class, stupid, low IQ thing to do. And you know, Americans certainly in soccer, I've never like we don't do that to teams that visit here and play, and that sort of thing should absolutely never happen, should never occur. So yeah, no, I agree. It was just the breaking stuff in the streets. You know, I went to college. I'm going to give a little bit of a hard time to Massachusetts. I went to college in Mass, and you know, right down the street from UMass Amherst. I was at Amherst College, and when the Patriots would win, there would be mobs that would like tip over cars and light things on fire. And when the Patriots would lose, there would be mobs that tip over cars and light things on fire in big games. I'm like, what is this, guys? Like, well, what are you doing? You're not there. This is entertainment. So I'll tell you this too. There are life lessons and there are things that you can take from sports that matter more, that matter beyond sports. But I also, this is entertainment. This to me is like movies or video games or, you know, what's the Mahjong, which my wife has gotten into recently. I didn't know this was also a bit of a phenomenon now. Are any of the Mahjong experts out there? My wife has really gotten into Mahjong. Mike in Fort Bragg, once again called Fort Bragg, North Carolina. What's going on, Mike?
3: Hey, what's going on, my friend? How are you doing?
0: I'm great, man. Thank you for calling in.
3: Great talk to you, man. I think a lot of you guys, awesome. You're doing good work, making a huge difference. What I wanted to say, I did motivational speaking. I was service manager, local dealership here, spent a lot of my life in service. Lou Holtz brings me up to him. His guys used to get in the end zone, and the first thing they'd do is celebrate, dance, throw the football, throw the helmet off. He said, listen. He said, I want you guys to do me a favor. And they looked at him. He says, listen, act like you've been here before. Most importantly, act like you're going back. The most thing about this is it's a team sport. We're individuals, but it's for one united force. And I just wanted to share that with you. I thought it was a great phrase that he had. I used to use it in a lot of my talking. And there's one other thing I want to say. Did you get a chance to see the speech on the young man from Harvard?
0: Well, I don't know which young man from Harvard. I'm not sure I know what you're talking about.
3: It was a graduate from Harvard, so he gave the speech to the class. 22-year-old gentleman, and the speech starts out like this. It says, it's going to sound like a punchline. There's a Muslim, a Christian, and a Jew. And basically what he talked about was his heritage, how he came to be, and most importantly, the united front of everybody understanding each other. So the speech he gave was primarily for understanding. I would encourage anybody to look at it. It's something I watched, and it's just like, wow, I can't believe
0: it. Was it this year's commencement you know, speech? Is that what you're thinking? Is that what it was?
3: It was this year, yes, sir.
0: Yeah, okay. All right, so that's what that is. No, I didn't see it, but thank you for the heads up. I'll definitely take a look. And yeah, the act as if you've been there before is a great way to approach really everything in life when it comes to success, because neither success nor failure is ever final. And I think something that the older you get, or maybe the older I get, the more I recognize is you always want to maintain... At every level of success you have, you want to maintain an underlying humility because you never know what tomorrow may bring. And all you can do is the best work you can and be the best version of yourself that you can in whatever it is that you do every day. That's all you can control. Because there is luck involved in this game that we call life. And there is luck involved in basketball, too, and football and all these other things. You know, OG Ananobi's hand is just blocked a little bit more on that tip. And all of a sudden, you've got all these sad Knicks fans and all these happy Spurs fans. You know, the bounce of the ball does make a difference in all of these things. But that's true in life in general as well. And, you know, if you maintain as your foundation a relationship with God and with your family and remember what is most important. Yeah, of course, you've got to celebrate wins, but you always have to remember who you are along the way, because where there are wins, there will also be losses. And I think that hubris is unfortunately the undoing of many a great person because they lose that sense of who they are and they no longer maintain that ballast. Which is humility. By the way, I see a lot of that in Jalen Brunson, which is why I was thinking about this morning. A guy who could be, you know, just decked out in $3 million of gold and jewelry and everything, and about to start his own, you know, hip hop video or country music video or whatever genre he likes. He could be doing. He's like, I'm a professional. My team is what matters to me right now. We're trying to deliver for our fans. We're trying to put out a great product. And until this is done, it's not done. And I'm telling you, so again, whether you like sports or not, whether you like me talking about sports today or not, you're showing up to the factory floor. You're showing up to your job in the office or out in the field or whatever it is you're doing. That mentality will always put you in good stead. I'm a professional. I do what I do. DJ Shipley, whom I'm a huge fan of in general, former DevGuru operator. You know, was on very well known from the Sean Ryan podcast some years ago. He just has a very simple phrase: be a pro. Be a pro. And you say, oh, okay, well, yeah, for you, sure. You know, you're built like Leonidas from 300, and you know, you're this like super trained Navy SEAL and everything. Yeah, but his point is, whether you're a Navy SEAL or a plumber or an NBA player or a school teacher or whatever it is, be a pro. And what does that mean? It means act as if. It means bring the skill set to bear, but know that you're always still a student. Know that there's always more for you to learn. Know that there are other people who will be better than you at certain things, if not better than you in the entire field, and you should want to learn from them and not ever feel like you should avoid them because of ego or anything like that. Be a pro. DJ Shipley, he's got it right. He actually has really cool t-shirts that say that on it from GBRS Group. Anyway, Just putting that out there. That's and Jalen Brunson, to me, among the other Knicks players too, exemplifies that ethos, and that is something you can take from this basketball series that I think is worthwhile. No matter what you think of sports, no matter how woke the NBA is or anything else. A couple of years ago in October, I had family members caught up in that Hurricane Helene. You remember this? It devastated a lot of Western North Carolina, and they were right in the thick of it. And our family couldn't reach one another because of power outages, cell phone disruptions, but they had their Rapid radios. And I was talking to them the next day on their Rapid radios. These are modern day versions of walkie talkies, and they're something that's really important to have as part of your preparation plan. Rapid radios have the capability of connecting with people coast to coast. Just a single touch of a button and you're talking. For us, hearing their voices, of course, was a relief after Helene, but we were also able to help them get what they needed. So there's no other way to say it. Rapid radios were a difference maker. So there's no complicated setup or technical headaches, and it's a great Father's Day gift, right? So all he has to do is turn them on and start talking. One push button and you're talking on these Rapid radios. They've earned the trust of first responders, law enforcement, over 500,000 users nationwide. 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
7: Soybeans and corn are lower, cattle are higher, hogs are mixed. I'm John Perkins with a Brownfield Market Update. 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July beans are 8 3/4 lower at 11.14 1/4. August is down 8 at 11.19 3/4. July corn's down 4 at 4.15. September's 4 3/4 lower at 4.23. Cattle are up, watching the direct markets. August live's 80 higher at 242.30. October's up $1.20 at 234.90. August feeders are 305 higher at 357.40. And hogs are mixed with questions about sustained demand. July is down 40 at 96.45. August is up 7 at 96.50. I'm John Perkins with a Brownfield Market Update.
8: Everybody, Casey Hendrickson here. President Trump with his funniest, maybe worst endorsement ever. We'll talk about that and more. Thursday, 3 to 6 on WoWo.
0: Welcome back into Clay and Buck. Bobby in Birmingham, Alabama. What's going on, Bobby?
9: Hey, I wanted to let you know that I play a lot of Mahjong, and it's basically our version of your 18 holes of golf. The guys play golf, the girls go play Mahjong.
0: My wife really likes it, and I never thought, is it kind of like a card game? I don't even really understand what it is.
9: It's a Chinese tile game. It's a mixture of a lot of different things. It's got some luck. It's got a lot of skill. We say it's great for our neuroplasticity, and this way we can spend a lot of money on tiles and mats, and the guys spend more money on golf clubs, so we'll never meet that.
0: Well, Bobby, thank you for educating me on this one a little bit, and I hear you. By the way, I don't do golf just because I know that if I really get into it, it's going to be too much time away from other things that I have focus on. As I get older and maybe have more time that I, you know, right now I got a young baby at home. So I'm holding off on golf. I'm not throwing any shade at golf. I'm just saying I don't have the time. Unlike Clay, who is apparently out on the 15th hole right now, I don't have the time for golf. You know, I have responsibilities like this show. But yeah, my wife Carrie loves Mahjong. That's been really fun. Tommy in Florida. What's going on, Tommy? Oh, Tommy's gone. Okay. Well, that's a shame. John in Bergen County. What's going on?
10: Hey, how you doing? Love the show. I listen almost every day. I just wanted to comment about Game 3 of the playoffs.
0: Sure.
10: The Spurs came out that night. They were playing, street ball. They were taking cheap shots on Brunson the whole night. And they were laughing when the refs didn't call them. And they tried to get under his skin, and he behaved like a gentleman.
0: Oh, absolutely. Thank you, John. And that's a very good, I keep saying classy, but Brunson very much conducts himself like a gentleman. And again, people are saying, oh, Buck, but I thought you think the NBA is woke. Guys, I think you all know The Knicks win is, you go on any, it's the biggest news story in the country right now. It just is. It's that and maybe some of the Iran strikes, which I will be talking about, but that's it. And we're a news talk program, so I can't ignore the biggest story in America right now. Whether you think it matters or not, a lot of people do. But we're going to talk to Ryan Gerdusky about Iran, about California voting, about politics. That's coming up later.
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11: 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Today, I'm joined by Michael O'Keefe, Stiefel's Chief Investment Officer. Hi, Michael. The conflict in Iran has been moving energy prices around. Where do things stand, and why does it matter for the Fed?
12: Sure, Monica. Energy is a big swing factor for inflation, and the Iran conflict has kept it front and center. Brent crude, the global benchmark, is still up more than 30% from a year ago, though it's eased to around $93 a barrel after the pause in fighting a while back. And if the Strait of Hormuz, a key shipping lane, stays disrupted, forecasters see oil climbing back towards $105. With prices firming and the job market still strong, the Fed's two goals, full employment and stable prices, are out of balance. So the conversation has shifted from rate cuts to a possible hike as soon as December.
11: And you pointed to another force pushing rates higher, which would be government debt. Can you unpack that for us?
12: Yes, and this one gets less attention. Here in the U.S. and around the world, governments are spending more than they take in. That means issuing a lot more debt. When investors hold all those bonds, they demand a little extra yield to do it. The extra yield has a name, the term premium. The 10-year treasury yield has crept up to over 4.5%. So two forces are leaning the same way, firming inflation and a growing pile of government debt. Together, they point to higher for longer rates for the foreseeable future.
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16: Night of strikes on the Sobrady Fox News. That's the warning from President Trump after the U.S. hit Iran for a second night.
17: President Trump says that another round of strikes on Iran are on the way tonight. He also says that the U.S. is looking to take over Iran's oil and gas infrastructure. Here's a post on Truth Social from earlier today saying at some point in the not too distant future, we will be taking Karg Island and other oil infrastructure points and assume total control of their oil and gas markets.
16: Fox's Max Gordon in Dubai, Iran's top negotiator, posting a warning about impulsive decisions. A shelter-in-place order at the Pentagon as hazmat teams investigate an air quality issue detected by a device. So far, no word of anything hazardous found. One debate bleeds into another on Capitol Hill as a temporary extension of a key surveillance tool fails in the U.S. House. Speaker Mike Johnson.
19: The Democrats, 199 of them, voted against a clean three-week extension for political purposes. And when the bill bill went down, they applauded.
16: But Democrats, including Senate Minority Leader Chuck Schumer, are demanding the president reverse his decision to name a top housing finance official, Bill Pulte, as acting director of national intelligence.
18: With Pulte in charge, we are in danger.
16: The law allowing intel agencies to monitor foreign targets overseas expires at midnight tomorrow. Some Republicans, concerned about Americans getting swept up in surveillance, have pushed for reforms, but were willing to approve a short-term extension for more talks. The man charged in deadly attacks on state lawmakers in Minnesota pleads guilty in federal court. Vance Belter making a deal with prosecutors after they agreed not to seek the death penalty. Belter was posing as a police officer when he went to the homes of two Democrat lawmakers, murdering State House Speaker Melissa Hortman and her husband, shooting and wounding State Senator John Hoffman and his wife. Belter will face life in prison. 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
21: 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We have partly cloudy skies, 83 degrees across WoWo land. We have a heat advisory in place until 10 p.m. Otherwise, partly cloudy, hot and humid with a Thursday high near 90. Good afternoon. I'm Brian Ford. Thanks for joining us. Indiana State Police say enforcement efforts led to nearly 35,000 traffic stops in May. Troopers handed out more than 16,000 citations, along with 361 drunk driving arrests and over 2,700 criminal arrests. Eight fatal crashes were also investigated. Hot, humid conditions continue under a heat advisory until 10 p.m. Severe storms are possible later on, then relief arrives with cooler air by tomorrow. Stay with WoWo. We'll keep you posted on the latest. And Midwest wallets are feeling the squeeze. New federal data shows inflation hitting 5% in May, outpacing the national average as gas, rent, and groceries climb. 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
1: From 21 Alive, I'm meteorologist Noah Gorman with their forecast. Another scorcher out there today. Those temperatures once again near 90 degrees with those heat index values in the mid-90s. Relief arrives in the form of a cold front tonight. Some thunderstorms overnight with a low in the mid-60s. Tomorrow, much nicer, much calmer, lower humidity here. Temperatures only in the lower 80s. Both Friday and into your weekend here, much quieter and much less humid. I'm meteorologist Noah Gorman on WoWoWo 93.3 FM, 1190 AM.
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8: Everybody, Casey Hendrickson here. President Trump with his funniest, maybe worst endorsement ever. We'll talk about that and more. Thursday, 3 to 6 on WoWoWo.

Hey, good afternoon. Thank you for tuning in to The Burning Truth. I am your host, Casey Hendrickson. The stream is doing that weird thing where sometimes it just doesn't start for a while over on Rumble. It is running, so it should kick over any minute now. Sometimes it takes several minutes for it to get going. It's a software thing. I assume it's a Rumble issue on the back end, but I don't quite know. So it's running. If you're waiting for it to start up on the live stream, it should be kicked up here any minute.

makes sense. So here's what we had. I mean, earlier today, Trump was triggering people by saying that, yeah, we're going to bomb the bleep out of Iran today. Hey, guess what we did last night? The same thing we do every night, Victor. Try to take over the world. We blew the hell out of the IRGC headquarters and like 30 other targets. Now, it was funny because I'm sitting there and I'm like, at this point, blowing up the IRGC is kind of like helping the president of Iran because he says he can't really do anything because of the IRGC. So, I don't know. But I do think it's interesting that we hit several IRGC targets, including their headquarters building. And apparently there was some other stuff that happened that they've not released the details about. And then the very next day, we're getting some word that there might actually be a deal done and like we're ready to go. But again, not confirmed. So this is what President Trump posted earlier. Based on the fact that discussions with the Islamic Republic of Iran have been brought to the highest level of Iranian leadership and approved, I have, as President of the United States of America, canceled the scheduled strikes and bombings against Iran this evening. Discussions and final points have been, in both concept and great detail, approved by all parties involved, including the United States, Israel, Saudi Arabia, UAE, Qatar, Turkey, Pakistan, Bahrain, Kuwait, Jordan, Egypt, and others. The naval blockade will remain in full force and effect until this transaction is finalized. Time and place of the signing will be announced shortly. So, I mean, that's a bit different than some of the previous posts where it's like, they seem to have agreed to it. We're just waiting for them to sign. This one is, yeah, we've got all parties that have agreed. So it's a little bit of a step up in language. Now, the Fars News Agency in the Middle East says there is no deal. So keep that in mind. that doesn't mean anything, but I think that, you know, I was listening to Buck a little bit earlier. I think it's fair, his skepticism here. And, you know, the guy was a former spook analyst, so it makes sense that you would listen to him. He's got expertise here. But if you end up not having a deal here, after a statement like that, I think it's okay for you to be upset. You know, we obviously want a deal. We want the hostilities to stop for, you know, more reasons than just the cost of goods and stuff like that. But at the same time, you know, you can't just keep saying, yeah, there's a deal. Everybody's agreed to it. Just, they got to sign it. They won't sign it, whatever. You know, maybe there is something to the theory that the IRGC has really been sabotaging this from the very beginning, because every time, and this is true, though, I mean, people have to keep this in mind, and I've been pointing it out, but every time there's some kind of an announcement that there is a deal and that pretty much we've agreed on just about everything, the IRGC, like, attacks somebody. And so we hit the IRGC really hard last night. Started, like, at the end of the show yesterday, like 5:30 or so, we were getting word that we were hitting targets in Iran. Video has been coming out of Iran that the IRGC headquarters has been leveled and that there's a whatever was left of it, I guess, because we've hit it before. And there were several other things that kind of happened, which, again, they haven't released the full details. But the IRGC was hit very, very hard last night. And then all of a sudden, the president's like, looks like the deal is done. And so I'm calling off the strikes today. Like I said, if that ends up not coming to fruition, there's going to be a lot of people who are going to be very frustrated. But Iran's, the Fars News Agency says that Iran has not agreed to anything. Nothing has been signed. So, you know, who knows? We have this story from earlier that Iran threatened Elon Musk's Gulf area Starlink ground stations. Now, there is the SpaceX IPO thing that's going to be happening. For those of you who are not aware, Iran, of course, closely tied to Hezbollah. Hezbollah does operate in Central and South America extensively. Hezbollah is a major terrorist network right here in our own backyard, and they hate us. So, let's see. There is a handle for, what is it, Iran, INTLBRK, so it's Iran, like International Breaking, whatever. Iran International's breaking news account and cites Tehran-aligned Fars News Agency stating that the Islamic Revolutionary Guard Corps has placed the economic

0: economic interests of Elon Musk in West Asia, including Arab countries and Israel, under consideration in new targets. And again, the possibility of even hitting targets in Central and South America are real, but they're focusing on some of the stuff that's over there. Farr's news agency reported that this action under the consideration following claims by the IRGC-affiliated outlet, that's the Farr's news agency, that the U.S. and Israeli military's use of infrastructure managed by Elon Musk, including Starlink, has been proven. I don't think anybody's hidden from that. A media outlet affiliated with the IRGC wrote that Starlink's ground stations in Israel, Qatar, Jordan, and the United Arab Emirates and Oman, alongside SpaceX shareholders, including the infrastructure of the two companies, Al-Fazabi and Exchange, are among the new targets of the Islamic Republic. So Farr's news agency, again, is affiliated with Iran, but in particular, pretty close to the IRGC. If the IRGC and the Iranian government have now been split, the IRGC gets whacked yesterday. The government's going to approve the peace deal. Like I said, even if the deal is signed, like there is a continued potential issue here for flare-up, civil war, that sort of stuff, violence in Iran. And again, you can't count out Hezbollah's operations in Central and South America with Starlink. You just can't do it. The fact that they're targeting Starlink over there in the Gulf would make sense that they would be targeting them a little bit more closer here if Hezbollah is willing to take out those facilities, or at least try to. So then you have Trump again canceling the strikes on Iran. He cites the discussions with the government of Tehran based on the highest level of the Iranian leadership and approved. I have, again, canceled these strikes. The terms of the agreement remain unclear, though Trump's reference to a signing suggests that both governments may finalize a permanent agreement to end the war, writes Just the News. We're still waiting. We'll see. And again, Farr says nothing has been approved. So while Trump is out there saying that this is pretty much wrapped up, we'll announce a signing, it'll be historic, what have you, the Farr's news agency, which is close with the IRGC, basically operates as a propaganda arm for them, is saying that no deal has been agreed to. So we're still waiting on what this actually means. I don't have an answer for anybody. I wish that I did. But at this point in time, we have conflicting statements. Again, I still think that we're dealing with three sides. I still think the United States is dealing with the government of Iran, and I think that the IRGC is operating independently. And I thought that from the beginning. It seems like that has been kind of confirmed by the president of Iran and the president of the United States. So what that looks like if a deal is signed, that's the other concern now. Let's just say the Iranian government, the president, and the council, whatever, they all sign this thing. We have a big signing agreement. The IRGC is completely unaccepting of it. You assume there's going to be violence, civil war, what have you, in the country of Iran. That's the safe assumption of what's going to happen next. So that still is an important factor. Yeah, it'd be good, but we still have the potential for instability going forward, which is probably why the president announced all of these other nations, and the fact that they're all like involved with all of this, and maybe potentially that helps with that stuff. But I don't know, and I don't know exactly how this is going to go. So, Buck Sexton today, he had some skepticism on this. I think considering we've heard similar statements in the past, although this is the most concrete statement of we have a deal we're going to be signing here soon. That's different than what we've had in the past, although those statements have been kind of indicating that there was an agreement. But a lot of those were, we have a deal except for like one or two things. And this one is, we have a deal, we'll announce the signing soon. We don't have that announcement yet, so we'll see what ultimately transpires tonight. Somebody had asked me previously, too, if I think that the CIA is on the ground there. Or that we have forces on the ground. I assume that we do. I don't know entirely what that looks like. I know that when the internet got turned on in Iran, we started getting a lot of videos of the Iranians celebrating the Ayatollah being killed. And we've seen some smuggled out videos that show targeted assassinations of IRGC officials, There's also been some ambush-style attacks, if you will, against government forces from the Iranian people. So there appears to be something kind of happening there. It's just not happening on a massive scale at this point in time. So we're waiting to see. But that's where we're at right now. So all we have is, allegedly, there's a deal. We're not going to strike him again tonight, which isn't much different than previous instances. Although this is a Thursday. It's not a Friday. Usually this all happens on a Friday, and then things flare up again on the weekend. But this is happening on a Thursday, so maybe there's a difference. But like I said, even if there is a deal, I don't know what that means going forward with the IRGC not accepting it, and it sounds like they won't. You got more coming up. You're tuned in to The Burning Truth.
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12: Hi, Mike Wilson here, in for Kayla Blakeslee. Steve Shine is in tomorrow. He's great and incredibly handsome. Tomorrow on Fort Wayne's Morning News.
0: And good afternoon. Thank you for tuning in to The Burning Truth. I am your host, Casey Hendrickson. So, Carmelo Anthony's family can no longer fundraise off of Austin Metcalf's death. Took long enough. The family of Carmelo Anthony can no longer raise money from supporters through Give, Send, Go following the conclusion of his criminal case. The Anthonys were able to raise more than $600,000 in the wake of the then 17-year-old's prosecution in connection with the fatal stabbing of track star Austin Metcalf during an altercation on April 2nd of 2025. The controversial fundraiser was hosted by Give, Send, Go, which attracted thousands of donors who bizarrely viewed Anthony's prosecution as the product of racial injustice. Evidence shown at trial proved otherwise. In a June 9th statement posted on its website, Give, Send, Go said that the fundraiser had been closed because Anthony's trial was over. This fundraiser was created to support pretrial needs, and those funds were dispersed over the past year for lawful purposes, including legal defense and family relocation. With that stated purpose now complete, the fundraiser has been closed and the funds will be paid out. Our policy is that a fundraiser's stated purpose stays accurate so givers always know what they are supporting. The fundraiser drew scrutiny because Anthony's family resided in a highly exclusive gated community in a home reportedly valued at about $900,000. A neighbor in the community told the Daily Mail that Anthony might have bought a brand new vehicle during that trial, which we talked about. A defense attorney told reporters that the family used part of the funds to relocate and hire security. By contrast, supporters and friends of the Metcalf family raised nearly $700,000 through two separate GoFundMe campaigns to help cover costs and other expenses stemming from the teen's death. And they were threatened routinely, doxed routinely. Anthony was sentenced to 35 years in state prison after a jury found him guilty of murder. Now, we're hearing as well the latest thing on this, in case you missed it, is that, you know, they're filing this appeal, but he says he doesn't have the money for legal representation anymore, which has a lot of people, you know, asking questions, but nonetheless, that is what they're claiming. He doesn't have any money to afford a lawyer for a legal defense. And people do have thoughts about that, but Like I said, it is what it is. I'll let you decide how you feel about that from the very beginning, but that's the latest on that. So, again, you heard the mother yesterday and the stuff that Carmelo Anthony's mom was yelling and calling this a racist system and all that other nonsense in spite of all of the testimony. You know, anybody out there going, oh, the jury didn't have any black people on it. Okay, first of all, the defense chose the jurors too. So you can stop right there. There were witnesses. The witnesses for the defense actually corroborated the prosecution's case. There were witnesses for the prosecution that were black and were teammates, and the defense said you should not take their opinions as being valid because they were teammates and Austin was their leader, and therefore you shouldn't take their opinions all that seriously. So, you know, people will try to grift and make this about stuff that it isn't. They said justice was partially served, in my opinion. Should have gotten a lot more than 35 years, but now we wait for the appeal process and everything else. But now they say that he doesn't have any money for the appeal. But the fundraising has officially been cut off at Give, Send, Go. We'll see if they try to fundraise somewhere else and in some other capacity to get more money, because there's no doubt the family is going to turn Carmelo Anthony into their cash cow. Even more so than they already have. We've seen that with George Floyd and others. You got more coming up. You're tuned in to The Burning Truth.
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13: Sunny and 90 degrees off the world-famous WOWO Fire Escape. Good afternoon, I'm Macy Gray. Thanks for joining us. Topping our news at the half hour, new information data show the Midwest's cost of living rose 5% in May, above the national rate of 4.2%, according to the U.S. Bureau of Labor Statistics. Gas prices led the increases, jumping 45% regionally, along with higher costs for rent, energy, and food. Economists said there was little sign of relief as everyday expenses continued to climb. News is brought to you by More Wealth Management, a private wealth advisory practice of Ameriprise Financial. 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
14: Fox News, I'm John Saucier. President Trump is threatening more strikes against Iran tonight, but on social media, he now writes, based on the fact that discussions with the Islamic Republic of Iran have been brought to the highest level of Iranian leadership and approved, I have, as President of the United States of America, canceled the scheduled strikes and bombings against Iran this evening. He does say the naval blockade will remain in effect. This morning on Fox and Friends, the president says Iran's military has been decimated.
15: I don't want to have boots on the ground, but if I wanted to, we could put a small group of soldiers and take over the whole place. They're finished.
14: Senate Minority Leader Chuck Schumer, he says this conflict is putting the entire country at risk.
16: It doesn't take a military genius to see that Trump's fiasco of a war with Iran never ended. Not with American helicopters being shot down. Not when American bases are being attacked and American troops are coming under fire.
14: America's listening to Fox News.
13: 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As of right now, we are still crash, tie up, and delay free across Fort Wayne, Allen County, and the Tri-State region. The Big Four, Washington, Jefferson, Lafayette, and Clinton look okay and out and through downtown, and our interstates and major highways are moving at or near posted limits. 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
17: From 21 Alive, I'm meteorologist Michael Morinelli. Today is a first alert weather day for the high heat and humidity that'll reach about 95 to 100 degrees for the heat index later in the afternoon. We're also tracking a line of thunderstorms that's set to arrive late tonight and into the overnight hours past midnight that'll bring damaging wind gusts to the area as well. I'm meteorologist Michael Morinelli on WOWO 92.3 FM and 1190 AM.
13: With damaging winds and storms possibly blowing in and a heat index that is near dangerous, be sure to keep water on you, stay cool, and be weather aware. Stay attuned to WoWo, and we will get you where you need to go. 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

0: And good afternoon. Thank you for tuning in to The Burning Truth. I am your host, Casey Hendrickson. 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A pardon January Sixer. Jay Sixer is suing the federal government for $18 million over alleged abuse in pretrial detention. Again, this happened to several people. The lawsuit by Ryan Samsel of Bristol, Pennsylvania, was filed late June 9th in federal court in Virginia, 6 months after he gave the government the legally required notice that he was planning to litigate. So he's seeking $17,980,000 from the federal government for physical and mental injuries suffered from January 2021 through January of 2025. According to the newly filed complaint, Samsel was convicted in February of 2024 of civil disorder-related offenses in connection to the January 6, 2021 Capitol breach and was incarcerated and awaiting sentencing when President Trump pardoned him last year. Specifically, he was convicted on felony charges of civil disorder, assaulting, resisting, just jumped down on me, or impeding officers, and assaulting, resisting, or impeding officers using a dangerous weapon. The DOJ had previously said Samsel disputes the criminal allegations. Samsel alleges that he was subjected to physical and psychological abuse while in custody at facilities operated by the DOJ and the U.S. Bureau of Prisons in the District of Columbia and Virginia. At those facilities, quote, he was repeatedly beaten, subject to other incidents of extraordinary physical and mental abuse, and routinely denied medical care, which we do know happened with several people. I don't know if he's the same guy that the marshals had to step in on behalf of. But remember, there was at least one inmate that needed ongoing medical care that was being denied by the warden of the prison, and the U.S. Marshal Service actually had to intervene on the inmate's behalf. News media never talks about that breach of somebody's constitutional and civil rights. It doesn't matter how bad of a person they are. That's, you know, you're required to provide those things. In addition, he was wrongfully detained for 1 day after receiving a full pardon based on false allegations of an outstanding warrant made by a prosecutor. The DOJ also leaked false information to the media indicating that Samsel was a member of the Proud Boys, the complaint alleges. The group, some of whose members have been accused of violence, describe itself as a patriotic drinking club. They're basically a boys club. That's what they are. They're not a white supremacist organization either. When we had the Kalamazoo Proud Boys incident, and the mayor and the police chief and several local leaders in Kalamazoo, Michigan, were lying about what happened at that incident, when you could clearly see on the video the Proud Boys did not instigate anything. I actually interviewed a member of the Proud Boys, happened to be a black man at that time. And I had interviewed him. I'd asked him, like, well, how much of the organization is, you know, would you say is non-white? And he said about 33%, at the time. But he said that those numbers were, you know, dwindling as a result of the allegations and things like that against them. And the most famous case of prosecution against Proud Boys members, in which the state of New York, in a rich history, or I should say the city of New York, in a rich history of falsifying evidence and lying about people, they prosecuted them, and they didn't let anybody know that, you know, one of the guys is married to a black woman, has black children, and, you know, they just completely ignored them altogether while painting them as white supremacists, and they are not. Let's see. The complaint says that during his incarceration, he suffered orbital bone fractures and bilateral nasal bone fractures. Among his other injuries were a dislocated jaw, multiple concussions, traumatic brain injuries, and an acute kidney injury, a stab wound to his legs, ankles, and arms. He experienced severe post-traumatic stress disorder and cognitive and memory impairment attributed attributable to repeated head trauma and prolonged psychological torture. Again, this is all in the documents in the lawsuit. He also suffered retaliatory solitary confinement with continuous lighting, sleep deprivation, public degradation in the restraint chair, and exposure to extreme violence and unsanitary conditions at the facilities. Samsel's attorney is Peter Haller, declined to comment. In a prior court filing, Haller said, given the severity, duration, and documented multiplicity of the abuses suffered by Mr. Samsel, he is likely to be recognized as the most tortured individual by the federal government in recent American history. DOJ has also not responded to requests from the Epoch Times about this story. So again, I obviously can't verify any of this. You know, you're got the lawsuit, you're suing for almost $18 million, you're going to go to court, you're going to have to prove all of that. The assumption here is, you know, if you're going to be going after the federal government that big, you've got some evidence. I mean, the goal here is to probably not go to trial, but to get a settlement, so you aim high at $18 million and you hopefully meet somewhere in the middle. Like I said, I can't corroborate any of this, but I can tell you what's in the complaint, and we'll see ultimately what happens with that lawsuit. But I wanted to make you aware of this. And like I said, there's, you know, plenty of bad people that did bad things on January 6th. There's plenty of good people who didn't do bad things on January 6th. And a lot of those good people who didn't do bad things were abused. We know that for a fact. And that should not be something that is acceptable. And this would appear to be a case of somebody who was convicted of doing bad things, may even be a bad person. Does he deserve those things happening to him while he's incarcerated? And the United States Constitution and legal system says absolutely not. So if they're accurate, if they're true, you know, he deserves the money that he gets. If they're not, then that's obviously a major problem. Several states are also not going to be sending delegations to Trump's Freedom 250 celebration, according to reports. Officials from Connecticut, Illinois, Maine, Massachusetts, North Carolina, and Oregon are not officially sending delegations to the 16-day event on the National Mall. With 2 weeks left before the event opens on June 25th, Maryland, Pennsylvania, Washington have not committed to sending any delegates. Freedom 250 is an event that the Trump administration began organizing last year. It will feature a fair, the UFC match, the IndyCar race, which I'm looking forward to. Rachel Reisner, the spokesperson for Freedom 250, said that all 50 states and U.S. territories will be represented in some way at the event, whether that be the governor's office, a tourism board, or a company that is based in the state. So we could have companies that are from that state who will represent the state, but the states are not sending official delegations, which is really petty. We got more coming up. You're tuned in to The Burning Truth.
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0: President's in the Oval Office. He was talking a little bit about the peace deal with Iran that's allegedly out there. He's reversing some regulations on the fishing industry that's designed to bring down the cost of seafood. He didn't really say anything new on the Iran front. It was the same stuff that we had from the True Social Post earlier. He thanked, you know, a bunch of leaders from these other countries that are there. And he says we're instrumental or helpful in the process. And then he said that a signing will be happening soon, but no details at all. So we're still waiting on that. This is just developing right now. It looks like somebody sabotaged the lawn on the Washington or by the Washington Monument, and that they used either weed killer or ground clear to spell out 8647 on the lawn by the Washington Monument. You can see it from the air. The 8 is most prominent because that's where they started, and then they got rushing. So you can barely see the 6 and then below it the 4 and the 7. So as you're looking at the the reflecting pool from the monument, when you look down on the lawn in front of the monument before you get to the reflecting pool, you see 8647. And the police are on scene, I guess, here just a couple of hours ago going through this. But CNN says the numbers 8647, a phrase generally used to signal opposition to President Donald Trump, appeared etched into the grass at the National Mall on Thursday, days before massive crowds are expected in the area for the UFC match on Trump's birthday on Sunday. And again, so you got these states that are not sending a delegation to celebrate the 250th birthday. You got people sabotaging the lawn now to sabotage the celebration of the 250. Live webcam images from the top of the Washington Monument show the numbers appearing as dead grass along a large portion of the mall east of the World War II Memorial. It's not clear when the markings first appeared. The numbers were not visible in photos from Getty images of the National Mall taken on June 5th. Secret Service deferred comment to the U.S. Park Police, who the agency said was handling the investigation into the markings. Spokesperson for the Department of the Interior, which manages the National Mall, described the markings as deranged vandalism, which will not be tolerated in a statement. And again, lots of cameras in this area. So you assume that they're going to find anybody who did this. We've already got some belief here that 8647 could be perceived as a threat. I know that that is a leap when it comes to actual legal standards. Any threat against the president is taken very seriously by the department, and our U.S. Park Police will investigate this incident, hold those responsible accountable, spokesperson said. And again, there are cameras all over the National Mall, like this entire area. So it should not be too difficult to figure out who actually did this. I mean, it's going to take some time. We're talking about something that is visible from the air. This is easily mended, too, by the way. This is not something that is difficult to fix. So it's a little silly that they would do it. The memes, though, of Comey running around with a bin full of Roundup is, you know, the one of those. It's funny. It's the cheap plastic sprayer. It's not even a BG&E. Pretty funny kind of watching that. Those memes are pretty good. But yeah, you know, just sabotaging the lawn. Now, I do find it interesting. I just posted this on my account on X because I'm willing to bet that a lot of the people who are complaining about the White House lawn, like, what would you just destroy the White House lawn to put up the UFC octagon? Like, what's going on here? I'm willing to bet that a lot of the people that are proclaiming that they are super offended by the White House lawn situation are probably cheering this on. And I'm willing to bet if you run into accounts that are celebrating this as a fun prank, I'll bet you can find other posts in their timeline that showcase that they are super upset about the grass situation at the White House lawn. And it would not be unreasonable for you to point out that hypocrisy with screenshots and a polite little comment of, "This you?" Question mark. Don't think that that would be in any way, shape, or form going too far. So I recommend that you put in that effort. Just, you know, take some time. Just go take a look. See what they're actually saying in their timeline. See if they're really butthurt about the White House lawn, and then watch them celebrating somebody killing grass in order to say 8647 because they don't like the president and sabotaging the celebrations of the country's 250th birthday. You know, again, Republicans and conservatives would never do this. Not on a day or a celebration like this. It would never happen. But that's what they're doing anyway. Bill Gates is admitting something that we all already knew. I remember he was testifying, if you will, giving testimony before Congress. He admitted that he cheated on his ex-wife, Melinda, and claimed that Jeffrey Epstein tried to weaponize the affairs against him during a bombshell congressional grilling that happened yesterday. Microsoft founder denied any wrongdoing, but claimed the pedophile wielded the painful secrets in a bid to strong-arm him back into the friendship after he cut it off. Remember, Melinda wrote in her book that one of the reasons she left him was because of his relationship with Epstein. She demanded that he stop hanging out with Epstein, and he didn't. I learned Epstein had become aware of sensitive information about my personal life, including the fact that I had been unfaithful in my marriage. These affairs had nothing to do with my interaction. These affairs had multiple, plural, had nothing to do with my interactions with Epstein, but they were painful for my family, Gates said, according to his prepared statement. Gates struck up a relationship with Epstein in 2011 after the financier promised that he could help raise billions of dollars for global public health initiatives. Epstein was already a registered sex offender, having pled guilty in Florida 3 years earlier to soliciting prostitution from a minor. And again, she repeatedly said she did not want him hanging out with him, didn't want Epstein around at all. You know, there's this other little aspect here, too. I'm not saying that Melinda Gates is innocent, because there's this bizarre thing in their relationship. We've talked about it once before, that Bill Gates would meet up once a year with his ex, and they would, like, vacation together by themselves. Like, once a year, they would do this. They'd just be off with each other. Melinda not around, nobody else, just those two for like a week or so. Very bizarre. And it was basically pitched as, no, we're just intellectually stimulating each other. Yeah. So, not saying Melinda's innocent. More coming up.
11: Being an athlete.
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12: This is a Fox News alert. A settlement with Iran on Lisa Brady. That's how President Trump describes it, just telling reporters.
13: We're going to be subject to finalization of documents. We should get done over the next few days. We'll probably have a signing maybe in Europe.
12: This follows an earlier post that he was calling off a third night of strikes and bombings on Iran based on discussions brought to the highest level of Iranian leadership and approved by all parties involved, he wrote. And he's been talking to leaders in the region, including Israel's prime minister.
13: I just spoke to Bibi. I spoke to the head of great heads of nations, Qatar, UAE, Saudi Arabia, Bahrain, Kuwait, and others. And we're going to be talking to Turkey.
12: The president says a naval blockade will remain in full force until the transaction is finalized. The U.S. had hit Iran for the past two nights, Iran responding with attacks on Gulf allies. Word of a possible agreement coming just hours after the president threatened to seize Iran's oil and gas industries. And his announcement has turned a rally into a bigger rally on Wall Street. The Dow up 929 points at the bell. The president also announcing a new pick for Director of National Intelligence, Federal Prosecutor Jay Clayton, to replace Tulsi Gabbard. But he will need Senate confirmation.
14: What this does is set up the nomination for Jay Clayton, the U.S. Attorney for the Southern District in New York. He was also the chairman of the SEC, the Securities and Exchange Commission, during the president's first term.
12: Fox's Mark Meredith at the White House. It's not clear, though, if the president will leave housing official Bill Pulte in place as acting DNI. That has drawn bipartisan backlash and today led to the failure of a House bill to temporarily extend a key surveillance tool that expires at midnight tomorrow. Soccer's World Cup now officially underway with co-host Mexico playing South Africa in Mexico City, opening match of the 48-team tournament. 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
16: Sunny and 86 degrees, I'm Macy Gray in the WoWo Newsroom. 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The Chicago Bears Stadium Project in Hammond moved forward after city leaders said Indiana Governor Mike Braun helped secure team approval. Hammond Mayor Tom McDermott Jr. said the plan called for about 300 acres, including 60 acres for the stadium itself. The proposal would shift where the Bears play home games without changing the team's name. And the Indiana State Police logged nearly 35,000 traffic stops in May, with more than 16,000 citations issued. Troopers also reported 361 DUI arrests and 8 fatal crashes. 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As of right now, our afternoon commute still looks great. We are crash, tie-up, and delay-free across Fort Wayne, Allen County, and the Tri-State region. The Big Four, Washington, Jefferson, Lafayette, and Clinton look okay out and through downtown, and all of our interstates and major roads are moving at or near posted limits. Traffic is brought to you by the Craigville Appliance Center, now with two locations right here in Fort Wayne, just south of the Glenbrook Mall on the same side of the road. 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
17: From 21 Alive, I'm meteorologist Michael Morinelli. Today is a first alert weather day for the high heat and humidity that will reach about 95 to 100 degrees for the heat index later in the afternoon. We are also tracking a line of thunderstorms that's set to arrive late tonight and into the overnight hours past midnight that will bring damaging wind gusts to the area as well. I'm meteorologist Michael Morinelli on WoWo 92.3 FM and 1190 AM.
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0: I have an update on the chickens. I mean, your comments yesterday were great. Now, I want to make this very clear. I called nobody. I called no one. A police vehicle showed up in the neighborhood today. A vehicle that looks like it has the capability to snatch aminals. So it's not your standard police vehicle. And they showed up and they went over to that house. And I don't know what was said or whatnot. He left. He did not bring any chickens with him. I kid you not, because I don't know if the chickens were outside. I didn't hear it while he was there. But the officer went up to the house, poked around a little bit, you know, said hi to everybody in the neighborhood who was outside. I'm like, I'm going to go outside. I'm going to watch this drama. This is great. And he pulled away. I swear to God, he gets to the end of the street. He turns right, and that rooster goes, ah, I didn't hear the thing. I wonder if they lock him up in the garage during the day. And maybe he was just looking to see if they were there or not. I tried to yell to him, but he didn't hear me. And so somebody called, but it wasn't me. All right. So somebody had said, don't worry about it. Somebody else is already going to call. I had inclination that somebody was calling. I know that one of the houses directly next to them is not pleased by the rooster doing what roosters do in the morning. So I just wanted to give you a little update on that.

and says that it has again received reports of a neighborhood code compliance impersonator. I still think that's what I had last year, but I digress. The office sent out a warning on Thursday reminding residents that neighborhood code officers do not complete unannounced interior inspections. A similar warning had to be sent out in April. The office is also reminding residents that all neighborhood code officers wear shirts featuring the official City of Fort Wayne seal, which I'm sure you totally can't buy online. All officers carry official City of Fort Wayne identification, which I'm sure you totally can't fake since nobody knows what they actually look like. And officers drive clearly marked City of Fort Wayne vehicles, which I'm sure you totally can't reproduce with a vinyl plotter. I could do all of this on Sticker Mule right now. So the best way to avoid this is to just ignore code enforcement officers because they're largely tyrants. See, here's where we're going to get like the two code enforcement officers who listen to the show, Victor, get very, very upset. They actually perform a very important civic duty. No, you don't. By and large, you don't. By and large, you're tyrants. The city says residents who are approached by an individual claiming to be a neighborhood code officer without any of the above identifiers should not be allowed entry into a home. How about code enforcement doesn't come into my house without a warrant? Seems simple enough. Get a warrant. You know, sometimes it depends on how lazy the code enforcement officer is. Some of them aren't. The vast majority of them are, based in my experience anyway. And that doesn't mean the vast majority are. My personal experience, they tend to be lazy. And they rarely get out of their car at all. Like, even most of the stuff that they write up, like, they just sit there in their car and just do the phone thing. Like, they don't even want to get out because it's, like, hot and stuff, and that would be work, and they don't like that. But occasionally, you'll get one who'll park at the end of the block and just walk the block. Like, they're getting their afternoon stroll in. So, I don't know. Is the City of Fort Wayne telling them to not do that now? Because you got people going into your house and robbing people and case in the joint and what have you. Like I said, the easiest solution is to just get rid of code compliance officers and, you know, just ignore anybody pretending to be one. That's the easiest solution, guys. Very simple. Just trying to keep you safe. It's not about refusing to acknowledge the ordinances. It's just purely, Victor, just purely trying to keep people, protect your property, keep them safe. That's all it's about. It's not me telling the government that the government sucks or anything like that. There's a new gas pump tampering scam that's been floating around, and I wanted to go ahead and just let you know. You've probably seen some of the viral videos of this all over the internet over the past several weeks with the screws that are in the gas pumps and whatnot. While high gas prices continue to be a concern for many drivers, police are warning people about a new scam that could cost them even more at the pump. Police Department of Virginia is warning drivers about gas pump screw scams. Now, this is the Timberville Police Department, but this is a nationwide thing that's been happening for, I think it's been happening for at least 2 months that I've been watching videos of this. And some people who have caught on to it have been making the videos, like showing people like what it does. And I'll explain that here in just a second. But the scammers use a screw that is then hidden inside the nozzle cradle, you know, the thing that flops up and down, in order to keep the pump running after a transaction. So the idea of this is you put the little screw in there, the next person who actually starts the pump to get their gas then hangs up the pump, but it doesn't actually disengage because the screw prevents the cradle from fully seating. And again, this is just the thing that flips up, and when you put the pump on, it goes down, kills the pump, right? Ends the sale. The screw sticks out just enough that it prevents the sale from stopping. And much like Keir Starmer, the Prime Minister of the UK, sitting in a chair in the corner in the dark, somebody will be watching you pump your gas. And then they will come up after you pump your gas, and they will get their gas knowing that the pump has not been disengaged and you have now bought the next vehicle's gas.
That's how the

0: scam works. The scammers will be able to fill up their own tanks and gas cans while the pump is still running on that customer's dime. Julie Wheeler, the president and CEO of the Better Business Bureau serving Western Virginia, said checking the pump before and after drivers fuel up could make the difference in keeping their credit card information safe. Check whether the pump has been tampered with or that kind of thing, Wheeler said. Or that kind of thing. Thanks. Appreciate that. They have gotten so much more sophisticated over the years. I mean, they have, but this is probably the least sophisticated that they've been in a long time. I mean, this isn't exactly somebody getting cheap electronics on Temu and being able to do a credit card. What's the term? Skimmer. Wheeler said, what's new about the new scam is that it goes beyond the more common skimmer at the gas pump. It's been people trying to make sure that the transaction doesn't finish so that they can come in behind you and continue the transaction and then you get charged for it. So if you go to a gas pump, you know, just make sure that there isn't a weird screw that is underneath that plate. If there is, you got to notify the business. Don't use that pump, obviously. Let the business know that that's going on. And then hopefully you won't have a problem with it. Now, there's some people who think that it is a viral hoax, but there are people who have documented this happening. So you do have at least one police department now notifying everybody that, hey, this is a real risk, so just pay attention to it. You never know. Is it as common as people think it is? No, but pay attention to it. We hadn't talked about it just because you never know if it's... I saw a bunch of posts about this, but I didn't have any actual verification that it was a real running scam, and sometimes these things you never know. But now you at least have a police department or two that are saying, yeah, this might be a real thing. So just be on the lookout for it, just in case it is. So if you go to get gas and there's a screw right there underneath the flappy thingy, then you know that you probably don't want to get gas there. We got more coming up. You're tuned in to The Burning Truth.
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12: Hi, Mike Wilson here, in for Kayla Blakeslee. Steve Shine is in tomorrow. He's great and incredibly handsome. Tomorrow on Fort Wayne's Morning News.

0: All right, I got an update for you in the Liz Brown, Darren vote for state Senate recount. This story is the gift that keeps giving, man. Now, flashback. If we go back to May 19th, Liz Brown suggested that the recount that Darren vote demanded was the final plot in a revenge scheme by Senator Banks and Attorney General Rokita, and I quote, to rid the Senate of its most independent conservative voice. Dramatic pause, I guess. So anyway, State Senator Liz Brown is now asking the Indiana Recount Commission member to step down from the review of her narrow Republican primary win because of campaign contributions that he made to her opponent. Brown's petition was filed yesterday with the Recount Commission, seeks the recusal of Indianapolis attorney Paul Mullen from involvement in the recount of the 14-vote margin between Brown and challenger Darren Vogt. Yes, all of you people out there running around and saying, my vote doesn't matter. 14 votes. Mullen, a Republican member of the three-person commission, contributed $2,000 to Vogt's campaign. That's according to the election division. Brown is seeking her fourth term, facing a bitter primary against Vogt, who is a staffer for U.S. Senator Jim Banks. Vogt was also supported by Indiana Attorney General Todd Rokita, who gave $140,000 from his campaign fund to Vogt. Brown's petition, submitted by Evansville attorney Joshua Claiborne, said it had informally asked Mullen to recuse himself from the recount before Wednesday's filing. Mullen said Wednesday that he had voluntarily started what he called the time-consuming legal process of securing a proxy to replace him for the recount. As a recount commissioner, I must refrain from commenting on or responding to Senator Brown's motion and simultaneous media campaign against me that she initiated today. Mullen said in a statement to the Capitol Chronicle, rather, I would like to take this opportunity to remind all county and state recount litigants and their attorneys to be civil, ethical, and professional towards each other and towards other participants in the election recount process. Certified vote tallies for Senate District 15, which is entirely in Fort Wayne's Allen County, gave Brown a lead of 5,241 to 5,227 over votes in the primary. Brown's petition also cited $91,000 in contributions from Mullen to Rokita's Attorney General campaign fund since 2020. This is a three-member commission conducting a recount and contest in which individual ballot decisions may control the result, the petition said. A single vote can matter. In that setting, a commissioner who directly supported one party to the proceeding should not sit in judgment of that party's recount and contest. The petition said Vogt's campaign had agreed that Mullen should recuse himself from the recount. Vogt's attorney, James Amin, did not immediately reply for comment to 21 Alive. Republican Secretary of State Diego Morales, by state law, is the Recount Commission's chair. Democrat Michael Claytor has been a commission member since 2015. I wonder why she's not. I mean, you could make the case for at least some of the other members. Certainly Diego. You can make the case that Diego should be recused, too, if you're Liz Brown, right? Because, I mean, he got the endorsements, although those endorsements were pulled, so maybe she's okay with it now. Recount Director Evan Norris said in a Wednesday order that a pre-recount inspection for the Brown vote race would proceed Thursday and Friday as scheduled, with no action on the recusal request until later in the month. Yes, this is going to take some time. So it sounds like Darren Vogt's like, I'm okay with you having him recuse himself. It sounds like Mullen is already in the process of recusing himself. But, you know, Mullen's kind of looking around and going like, why why the smear campaign? I didn't do anything. I'm just doing my job. Everybody seems to say that I shouldn't be a part of this. Okay, fine. I got to find a proxy in order to go ahead and do that. He doesn't like that. I don't blame him. It's like if he's in agreement that it would make sense for him to step down and she's just launching a media campaign against him, which, again, that's kind of what she does. I can understand him being a little miffed about that. There doesn't appear to be, at this point, at least publicly, any information that he was refusing to do so or that Darren Vogt had resisted this and she needed a media campaign in order to force there to be a recusal. This is going to be something. So they're not even going to have any real movement on this thing until later in the month. They have said previously that they believe that this could actually stretch into July before we actually get some finality to this. And you have maneuvers like this could extend that time. I'm not even saying that it's inappropriate for her to ask this, by the way. I mean, I think I would probably, in her shoes, make the same request. This is why, if you're in positions like this, you don't donate to people. You keep it on the hushity hush. That way you don't run into these problems. So, but this is still going to end up being a bit of a doozy. So, like I said, it's only 14 votes. It really could go either way very, very easily. You know, she could pick up more votes. That's always possible. It's entirely possible the vote picks up some more votes but doesn't win, or he picks up some votes and he does win. I mean, you know, it's, we've seen a lot of recounts as of late, generally involving Democrats, though. This is only half involving Democrats. So we've only seen that, you know, happen a few times here recently where it's, you know, it's went ahead and had some dramatic movement. So we'll see. He said the contention appears to be from Mullen. Like, why am I being smeared here? She made the ask. I'm trying to find a proxy. We have time to find a proxy. I don't really need to be, you know, dragged through the mud over this when a simple request was being made. We got more coming up. You're tuned in to The Burning Truth.
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2: Sunny and almost 90 degrees off the world-famous WOWO fire escape. Good afternoon, I'm Macy Gray in the WOWO newsroom. Thanks so much for joining us. Our top local story, several Northwest Ohio students received scholarships at Lima Memorial Health System to help them pursue medical careers. 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
3: Fox News, I'm Carmen Roberts. President Trump calls off planned strikes on Iran just hours after threatening to escalate the war. He cited progress in discussions with high-level Iranian leadership for the sudden change. He announced the decision on social media. Earlier, he told Fox News,
4: they're really in submission. They just don't know it yet. Okay, to be honest with you, they just don't know it yet.
3: And Wall Street immediately soared higher on the news, the Dow surging more than 880 points. And the man accused of killing former Minnesota House Speaker Melissa Hortman and her husband pleaded guilty today. Federal prosecutor Daniel Rosen says they dropped the death penalty in exchange for the plea, and he also agreed to serve two life terms.
5: That was an opportunity that we just could not pass up.
3: America's listening to Fox News.

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2: From 21 Alive, I'm meteorologist Michael Morinelli. Today is a first alert weather day for the high heat and humidity that will reach about 95 to 100 degrees for the heat index later in the afternoon. We are also tracking a line of thunderstorms that's set to arrive late tonight and into the overnight hours past midnight that will bring damaging wind gusts to the area as well. I'm meteorologist Michael Morinelli on WoWo 92.3 FM and 1190 AM.
0: As of right now, we are still under dense heat advisories because temperatures and heat indexes can reach up to triple digits. Dress comfortably with things that have some air movement in them and carry water with you, and be aware of where your cooling stations are in, out, and around Fort Wayne. Now, back to Casey Hendrickson. I'm Macy Gray on WoWo.
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11: Come through, and I've been meaning to address it lately. I haven't. I apologize. The Lafayette building fire in South Bend. Okay. Can we all just acknowledge this stinks to high heaven? Can we just acknowledge that? Okay. It's South Bend, so you can't. For those of you outside of South Bend, you have to understand something, okay? You got, like, New York City, L.A., Chicago corruption, and then South Bend is literally just a small version of that. So when you hear of something like this, with an historic building that's in the middle of an $8 million renovation process, and I guess they've spent, like, what is it, Victor? Like, $6 million so far out of the $8 million, something like that? Like, am I getting close at least? Because it's supposed to be a three-year, $8 million project. Well, you know, because it's a taxpayer thing, it's city-owned, this fire happens in the middle of a renovation that's costing a lot of money for a city that doesn't have any money. There's a lot of people that just automatically like, ah, South Bend's doing South Bend's thing. This reeks like your dog just ate a lot of chocolate and is now scraping its butt across your carpet. That's what it smells like. And you can't blame people for having that attitude. Do I know that anything shady has happened here? No. It is a building under renovation. Buildings under renovation can be prone to fire. The fire started with the roof, which was replaced in 2019, I believe. It cost, what, $750,000 to do a new roof. They put some stabilization work and stuff like that in there, too. And so the roof isn't that old. But there is a renovation going. And South Bend is broke. So there's a lot of people looking at this and going, insurance scam. The city burned it down. Insurance pays the city. The city doesn't have to pay for it anymore. It just gets demolished. Again, I'm not saying that that's what happened. And I'm not accusing anybody. But that is the conversation that is happening in the area. Because South Bend has a terrible reputation. A well-earned, terrible reputation. You know who has a better reputation than South Bend, Indiana now? Hammond! Couldn't say that a month ago, Victor. But Hammond has a better reputation. By the way, Governor Pritzker says there will be no tax increase to pay for a Bears stadium. So, Hammond declared victory earlier this week. But yeah, a lot of people looking at this and going like, ah! This doesn't smell right. I do think one of the more interesting headlines that I saw is South Bend officials dismayed by Lafayette building fire. Yeah. Dismayed. Okay. It's a devastating fire, and this is a historic building. I do like Channel 22 News. The devastating fire at the historic Lafayette building left many questions unanswered. No kidding. Cameras, especially trained dogs, and investigators from downstate all were at the scene on Tuesday, searching through the damage, looking for answers. As investigators worked, Lafayette Boulevard remained closed, but the sidewalk on the east side was open. Fire investigators made their way to the top floor of the Lafayette building for the first close-up look at the aftermath following Monday's fierce flames. So the entire top floor has significant fire damage. A lot of that roof has collapsed onto the top floor. Again, that is the Assistant Chief of Prevention and Fire, Derek Urquhart. I apologize if I didn't get that correct. He said that the roof area is that top floor is the focus of the investigation. South Bend Fire Department called the state fire marshal and asked for help. They got some specifically trained dogs. One dog is a search and rescue cadaver dog, confirmed that there was no one inside, and the other dog was trained to sniff out traces of flammable liquids. It's just that there were certain areas that us humans, we could just not get to because of the amount of damage and collapsed that was on the top floor. So they sent the dog in instead. Like I said, a lot of people looking at this just like, meh. City's fire marshal said they need to analyze the pictures and drone video along with other footage. Still trying to go back and analyze any of the security camera footage. We've got to go back and do that. Start working on a timeline, everything else. So, yeah, it's... Like I said, people looking at this, you know, even if it's not anything shifty, shady, whatever, you can't really blame people. Like I said, South Bend's earned its reputation. So a lot of people are looking at this and saying, this does not pass the smell test. Insurance pays for renovations now. City gets an influx of money. Yeah, we'll see. I don't want to jump to conclusions. I don't want to, you know, I don't want to make it seem like I'm accusing anybody, but that is what people are saying. And you know, that popped up on the live stream, which the video is not working today. I don't know what happened, but I left it up. They asked me to leave it up for the live chat, so I did. And they were asking about the Lafayette building, and I was like, I get why it doesn't pass the smell test, guys. Like, I understand. You know, people are looking at this thing with great skepticism. They're looking at this with more skepticism than Liz Brown is looking at that poor attorney on the recount commission. That's how skeptical people are of this. And like I said, it's a reputation that is well earned. It really is. Okay. Fort Wayne, will you indulge me? And I will be there for the convention, the GOP convention. I'll be broadcasting live from the convention next week. Looking forward to seeing you out there. Going to be some fun drama at the convention. But Fort Wayne, will you bear with me just one more time on trails? Will you please? I feel like, see, I pick on the whole state. It's just that for some reason, Fort Wayne has a fetish for trails and strip clubs. And I don't know why. It just does. Somebody did tell me the other day that apparently there's a lot of protests like in the 80s about the strip clubs. I was not aware of that. So there was at least initial opposition to large swaths of Fort Wayne turning into single mom factories. But I'm looking at this story. Fort Wayne spends so much money on trails. Fort Wayne River Greenway trail users raise concerns about trash and homeless encampments. Oh my God. I'm looking at this and I'm going, okay, if your beloved trails keep getting dirtied up with trash and homeless encampments, what do you think the homeless shelter in downtown Fort Wayne is going to do? Oh, by the way, if you're one of the businesses and or establishments that's going to be near the proposed homeless building in downtown Fort Wayne, you're going to want to invest heavily in antibacterial solutions and things that break down urine enzymes, because your building will be a toilet. Now, how do I know this? Because the buildings near a homeless center, 100% of the time, anywhere in the country, become a public toilet. Literally everywhere. Look it up. Find me a place that exists where that isn't an issue. I will wait. So if you're there, if it gets approved, start investing heavily in things that break down urine enzymes and things that are antibacterial, you know, for the solid stuff that is inevitably going to be deposited on your front doorstep. A Fort Wayne man who regularly walks the River Greenway is concerned about what he calls a growing problem along the trail. Justin Thomas says he's worried about what he's seeing. I am too, Justin, by the way. As he walked the trail with 21 Alive News, Thomas pointed out trash along the path. Some items were chip bags. Those, you know, Victor, somebody needs to tell these homeless people that chips are more expensive than beef. They should be consuming beef, not Doritos. The very angry rancher who is adamant about that point. Others were more dangerous, and I know you'll be shocked by this, folks, but there are needles all over the trail. No. I don't know what you're talking about. That never happens. Poor Justin. He's like, you know, families are supposed to use this. And a dog! I know. poor Justin, single-handedly trying to build up the economy of Fort Wayne by walking this trail. Because I only say that because we are told that building these trails improves the economy. That is a cash cow to the local economy. That's why they build so many of them and spend so many millions of dollars doing it. Thomas said that litter is not his only concern. He pointed to an encampment near the trail. No. Homeless people do not encamp on trails. It's like, they're all people. Yes, they are, but you got to think about who they're negatively affecting as well. You know, Justin, you're allowed to say bums suck. All right, you're allowed to say that. It's okay for you to say that. I know that you're talking to the news and you're worried about getting canceled because you gave them your name and all that. But you're allowed to say bums suck. I've lived on the River Greenway for close to 10 years now, and we used to leave our doors open, garages open, cars unlocked. We don't do any of that now. Hey, guess what's going to be the new theme in downtown Fort Wayne when the homeless center gets built? Don Ritchie, who manages the River Greenway for the city, said that the city is aware of the concerns and is working to address them. You don't really need to work to address this. You go collect the bums and throw them out. And you pick up the trash and the needles and all of that stuff. You come up with creative ways that usually involve, you know, metal wire and car batteries and things like that to keep the bums out of there. I'm just saying, there's solutions. You just got to get creative. We've got over 120 Greenway Rangers that on a pretty much weekly basis, they go out and they clean up their section of trail. Richie said her biggest priority is safety, and residents can report concerns by calling 311. Yeah. How much do those 120 people cost? I'm just asking. Got more coming up. You're tuned in to The Burning Truth.
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12: 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That's right, the same as our studio line. This is Kayla Blakesley from Fort Wayne's Morning News. 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
11: And good afternoon. Thank you for tuning in to The Burning Truth. I'm your host, Casey Hendrickson. The state of Indiana has rejected or canceled the voter registrations of more than 60% of immigrant Hoosiers challenged under a recent proof of citizenship law. That's so weird. I had so many leftists telling me that they didn't find anything. Oh, man. Not including several hundred with pending cases, voting rights advocates challenging the statute recently submitted the data to the U.S. District Court for the Southern District of Indiana as part of their request for a pause on enforcement of the statute. The League of Women Voters of Indiana, Common Cause Indiana, two very leftist organizations, Hoosier Asian American Power and Exodus Refugee Immigration, hired an election methodology expert to crunch state challenge data. People with temporary lawful status can obtain temporary learner's permits, driver's licenses, or ID cards using valid visas, asylum applications, temporary protected status applications, conditional permanent residency, and other documents. The credentials can remain valid for up to 6 years, even if a person's citizenship status changes. But a 2025 state law relies on those numbers. House Enrolled Act 1680 requires county voter registration officials to request proof of citizenship from everyone who uses a temporary credentialed number as a part of their voter registration application. Again, that law took effect July 1st of last year. So, if you have a temporary form of identification from the government, but your status changes and you become a citizen, you can still use the temporary form of government identification because it's good for 6 years. So the state passed a law. Went into effect a year ago. And it said, if you're still using the temporary government documents, but you have become a citizen, you've got to prove to us that you're a citizen because you used temporary government documents that would not allow you to have the legal right to vote. This is not complicated. You registered with stuff that does not say you're a citizen. So, the state of Indiana sent out a notice. They had a month to provide proof that their voter registration was legit. That proof is either a birth certificate, a passport, naturalization documentation, etc. If you didn't provide the proof in the month that you were legally allowed to register to vote, the state canceled it because you didn't provide proof. And the lefties are really angry. More on this next.
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19: This is a Fox News alert, a breakthrough with Iran. I'm Lisa Brady. President Trump calls it a great settlement that could be finalized in the next few days.
20: And most importantly, we have a deal that Iran will never have a nuclear weapon, which was the whole purpose of what we had to go through to get this.
19: The president telling reporters he has spoken to a number of leaders in the region today, including the Israeli prime minister, and that the Strait of Hormuz will open as soon as a deal is signed.
20: We have a signing soon, and the documents are in pretty final shape. So we'll see. We'll see. Very good. Should be done. That should be done pretty quickly. They want it every bit as much as everybody else wants.
19: The president taking questions in the Oval Office after posting earlier that he was canceling a planned third night of attacks on Iran.
21: President Trump posting on Truth Social that the strikes were canceled and that some sort of deal was imminent. On Truth Social, Trump posted, based on the fact that discussions with the Islamic Republic of Iran have been brought to the highest level of Iranian leadership and approved, I have, as president of the United States of America, canceled the scheduled strikes and bombings against Iran this evening.
19: Fox's Max Gordon in Dubai. Iran had responded to the past two nights of strikes with more attacks on Gulf neighbors. Now, Iranian state media is reporting that the Iran Foreign Ministry is saying a large part of the negotiating text has been finalized, but suggesting that essentially it's not a done deal yet. President Trump also announcing today a new nominee for Director of National Intelligence, Jay Clayton, a federal prosecutor. He's been facing bipartisan pushback over picking a top housing finance official, Bill Pulte, to serve as acting director, and he does not appear to be backing away from that. Earlier, Democrats and some Republicans protested Pulte by opposing a temporary extension of a key surveillance tool, which is set to expire midnight tomorrow. America is listening to Fox News.
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2: Sunny and 90 degrees off the world-famous WOWO fire escape. I'm Macy Gray in the WOWO newsroom. 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TSA officers found a replica anti-tank mine and a carry-on bag at Dayton International Airport. The device was described as a prohibited training aid discovered during screening on June 3rd. Officials said the item was not allowed through security. And a South Bend man was arrested after investigators said he stole a lawnmower from a Warsaw business. Police later recovered the mower during a traffic stop and extradited the suspect to Kosciuszko County. 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Let's get you where you need to go. Right now, we are looking at two problem spots out in our roadways. Northbound I-69 at the 311-mile marker, which is the Lima Road exit. A multi-car crash slowing things down, but the road is not closed. Use caution through the area. Again, the road is not closed. A multi-vehicle crash. And Lower Huntington and I-69 on the northbound ramp, a two-car crash is muddling up some traffic out there. Be aware through the area and avoid, if you possibly can, take a new route to the highway. Traffic is brought to you by Craigville Appliance, now with a second location right here in Fort Wayne, just south of the Glenbrook Mall on the same side of the road. 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
3: From 21 Alive, I'm meteorologist Michael Morinelli. Today is a first alert weather day for the high heat and humidity that will reach about 95 to 100 degrees for the heat index later in the afternoon. We are also tracking a line of thunderstorms that's set to arrive late tonight and into the overnight hours past midnight that will bring damaging wind gusts to the area as well. I'm meteorologist Michael Morinelli on WOWO 92.3 FM and 1190 AM.
2: With possible damaging winds and storms blowing in tonight, be weather aware and stay attuned with WOWO as we will keep you aware of everything blowing into your area. 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
11: Good afternoon. Thank you for tuning in to The Burning Truth. I'm your host, Casey Hendrickson. All right, so here's the deal. Indiana changed the law. We're trying to figure out, because again, you can register without being, providing proof that you are a citizen. We've been over this many, many, many, many times. You can register to vote without proof of citizenship. In fact, it's against the law to require that proof when you register federally. Now, there are people in the state of Indiana that were registering with temporary government documents. Now, these are people who are trying to go through the process or whatever to become a citizen, but weren't one. And so they used paperwork that is valid for 6 years that is not proof of citizenship. Indiana changed the law, went into effect July of last year. So they found thousands of people in the state who had registered to vote in Indiana without providing any proof that they were legally eligible to vote. So the people who use these temporary documents, like refugees and people who are seeking permanent status in the country but had not been granted it, the state reached out to them and said, hey, did your status change? Are you legally allowed to vote now? Are you a citizen? They found thousands of people. So there was about 3,234 people that were found by the state of Indiana to have not provided proof of citizenship. So they reached out to them. They gave them a month to provide some proof that their status had been

at all of these people. And they found, let's see, officials were still processing 519 people at the time of the analysis, while 113 others were flagged. Other flags were found to be false positives, which left 2,602 people for whom the process was completed. Of those 2,600 people, officials decided 977 challenged voters provided proof of citizenship. Good for you guys. Welcome to America. You're allowed to vote. Number started at 3,234. 977 provided proof of citizenship. They rejected 644 prospective voters and canceled the registrations of 981 existing voters, or about 62% of the people who are processed. Well, that's a problem, don't you think? Not because they were canceled, like these liberal groups are saying. How do we have 981 existing voters who never provided proof of citizenship? That's a problem, don't you think? We've got this District 15 Senate race has been decided by 14 votes. Still not even fully decided. There's a recount process. Those figures include people who did not respond to the notice for any reason, including if the Postal Service returned the notice as undeliverable. Now, I like how this is phrased in the Indiana Capitol Chronicle. Okay. When you register to vote, there's an address that's associated with that registration, right? And you're supposed to vote in the precinct of said address at an appropriate polling location, right? So if they mail you, the state mails you a form to cure your status, like, hey, prove to us you're a citizen now. We're canceling your voter registration because it would be illegal. And the post office sends it back and says, there's nobody there by that name at that address. That should be canceled. The fact that the press is running around like, even if the post office returned it as undeliverable, yeah, you're supposed to cancel that. Because the person who registered to vote at that address isn't at that address. Therefore, the registration is invalid. Did they not think about what they were writing in this article? Leslie Bonilla Muñiz? The plaintiffs included McDonald's analysis in their May 8th motion for a preliminary injunction, arguing that the law unfairly forces burdens on naturalized citizens with temporary credentials. Well, no, if you're a naturalized citizen, you now have the permanent credentials. And you would have recently got them, so they shouldn't be lost. I'm sorry, wasn't the argument that older people might have lost their credentials and could not get their credentials, and that was really the problem? Now they're saying people who just got the documents might have lost them, and it's unfair for the people who just got citizenship status to be able to provide said documents? Pick the spaghetti noodle that sticks to the wall, people. Listen to this. I want you to listen. Again, this is these liberal groups like the League of Women Voters and whatnot. Listen to this very carefully. Arguing that the law unfairly forces burdens on naturalized citizens with temporary credentials, quote, despite having already attested to their citizenship under penalty of perjury, just like every other Indiana registrant on the voter registration application. Isn't that sentence a thing of beauty? They shouldn't have to provide proof that they are now a citizen. They pinky promised it on a form. They could be penalized. It's perjury if they lie to us. Okay, lefty lawyer guy,

0: how do we prove they committed perjury if we don't verify that they're telling us the truth? Absent an injunction, these violations will continue to unlawfully prevent U.S. citizens from registering to vote and voting. No, it doesn't. Doesn't at all. These people registered with temporary documents that do not prove citizenship. They were asked to provide proof that their status had changed and that they became citizens. And they did not provide it. And because they did not provide proof that they were legally eligible to vote, their voter registration was canceled. As it should be. This is some mental gymnastics. Also included were affidavits from several other voters impacted by the new law. Among them was Carola Clark, who was originally from Germany. Well, I thought you were going to make the case that they were racist and such. Why you got a German chick here? Clark met her American husband while he was stationed in Cold War era West Berlin. The couple moved to the U.S., got married after the Berlin Wall fell. Clark was a lawful permanent resident when she first landed in Wyoming. She moved to Michigan and then Indiana, where she's lived since 1999. But citizenship didn't come until 2025, a year after Clark got a license. She found the proof of citizenship process confusing and stressful. So, noting that she received Marion County's notice just before a vacation, that it wasn't dated, and that it didn't specify whether the copies of her documents should be notarized or otherwise authenticated. Okay? And she wrote that she got mailed confirmation that her application has been processed, but not the result. She found her voter registration appears to be active in the state's online voter portal. I am frustrated that I will have to visit the BMV again. Victor, aren't we all? I'm sorry the German lady doesn't want to go visit the BMV while us lowly Americans have to. So she's going to have to visit the BMV again long before her license is expired, so that my license did not cause erroneous citizenship status flags. Her declaration reads, I am even more frustrated that no one in the citizenship process, BMV license process, or the Indiana voter registration process told me that my license was causing this flag. I am concerned that BMV's outdated citizenship information could have prevented me from being registered. I'm sorry, did I miss the part in the article where it said it appears that her voter registration status is active? So why is she writing a statement for this case? And why is she complaining about having to visit the BMV before her license expired because there might be an issue with her license causing the flag? Your registration is active. You just said so. They want to commit fraud. And they are ticked off that 981 people who were already registered to vote, who failed to provide evidence that they were legally allowed to vote, were kicked off of the rolls. And they're upset that a further 644 people had their registrations canceled before they could cast a vote, probably illegally, because they did not provide proof that they were legally allowed to vote. That's why they're mad. And the situation they chose to highlight in the Indiana Capital Chronicle article is a German chick who says her voter registration status appears to be active? How is she harmed here? Oh, how inconvenient, you have to go to the BMV. Oh, no. Got more coming up. You're tuned in to The Burning Truth.
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20: Hi, Mike Wilson here, in for Kayla Blakeslee. Steve Shine is in tomorrow. He's great and incredibly handsome. Tomorrow on Fort Wayne's Morning News.

0: And good afternoon. Thank you for tuning in to The Burning Truth. The Associated Press style book sucks. I'll just say it. I've been saying it for years. It's garbage. Some interesting stuff has been happening with the Associated Press style book, which I'm sure is riveting content for all of you. But listen, just bear with me here. The Associated Press style book for many generations is really the guide for journalistic language. Now, it's ever-changing, ever-expanding. Things that used to be in the style book are no longer in the style book. Like, it updates, right? It is a living, breathing document. But recently, it has morphed into something else. It has become a narrative-building tool for the media. We've talked about the style book and how it has used critical race theory language and things like that. For instance, linguistic rectitude has frequently been pushed aside in favor of sensitive or woke terminology. Gender issues are to be treated with deference over accuracy. And during the 2020 Summer of Love riots, the AP decreed that going forward, reports on race matters should have the word black capitalized. Now, keep in mind, white is supposed to be lowercase. Black, uppercase, white, lowercase. This is red state writing. Well, at times I have bristled at having the AP standard applied to my content, I now have an ally in my resistance to the AP style book. The AP itself. In a court case, the news syndicate has just presented a rather odd argument to a judge's panel. The AP says that it should not be held to its own language standards. The issues involve a case where Zachary Young is suing the AP over the way he was portrayed in news reports. Young is the military veteran who successfully sued CNN for defamation over his portrayal of him as a black market operator, which we and others thoroughly debunked. He facilitated the evacuation of individuals from troubled regions. Afghanistan was one of them. And he was portrayed wrongly, falsely, as some kind of a black market operator that was extorting people. Young's professional business of exfiltrating people was impacted when the news channel framed him as an illegal opportunist, possibly extorting people in dire situations. Now Young has a similar suit against the Associated Press. Again, he won his case against CNN, and you had people at CNN collectively have brain aneurysms about it. And Newsbusters reporting that this is focusing on the way that the news syndicate reported on his activities in a different fashion, describing it as a form of human smuggling. And it so happens, this is the term that the AP is arguing against in its defense, doing so in a deeply curious fashion. The AP is not denying that it used the term. The AP is actually arguing that it should not be held to its own defined standard. This is the approved language that is standard in the U.S. media. And the people who made it so are claiming that they shouldn't be held to their own standard because they don't want to pay money for slandering an innocent man. Gotta love it. Got more coming up. You're tuned in to The Burning Truth.
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2: Sunny and 86 degrees off the world-famous WOWO fire escape. Good afternoon, I'm Macy Gray in the WOWO newsroom. Thanks so much for joining us. Our top local stories, Indiana Michigan Power says crews restored power to most customers after severe storms and wind gusts moved through the region. About 900 customers remain without electricity this morning, down from a peak of nearly 8,000. Officials said full restoration was expected today, weather permitting. 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
3: I'm John Saucier. This is a Fox News alert. President Trump had been threatening more strikes on Iran tonight, but now says the U.S. and Iran have come to a, quote, great settlement, a deal to end the war, and it's expected to be signed soon.
4: And most importantly, we have a deal that Iran will never have a nuclear weapon, which was the whole purpose of what we had to go through to get this.
3: It all comes less than a day after the United States launched dozens of strikes on Iran in retaliation for a helicopter that was shot down over the Strait of Hormuz. President Trump says the strait will now be open as part of this deal. Border czar Tom Holman claims the surge of ICE agents are coming to New York City after New York Governor Kathy Hochul signed several laws limiting ICE activity. The governor says she remains committed to limiting the state's cooperation with federal immigration agents.
5: That's not what the taxpayers are paying for when they pay for local law enforcement. They expect that money to be used to protect them in their communities.
3: America's listening to Fox News.

0: From the Craigville Appliance Traffic Center, I'm Macy Gray. Let's get you where you need to go. Right now, we are looking at a couple of problem spots. Northbound I-69 at the 311, that's Lima Road, a multi-car crash that should be in the cleanup stages by now, but still be aware of it. And Lower Huntington and I-69 northbound, a two-car crash that is causing some delay. Again, the road is not closed, but be aware of where these are on the roads. Traffic, as always, is brought to you by Craigville Appliance, now with a second location right here in Fort Wayne, just south of the Glenbrook Mall on the same side of the road. Check them out at cappliance.com. That's C as in cat, meow, appliance.com.
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2: From 21 Alive, I'm meteorologist Michael Morinelli. Today is a first alert weather day for the high heat and humidity that will reach about 95 to 100 degrees for the heat index later in the afternoon. We are also tracking a line of thunderstorms that's set to arrive late tonight and into the overnight hours past midnight that will bring damaging wind gusts to the area as well. I'm meteorologist Michael Morinelli on WoWoWo 92.3 FM and 1190 AM.
0: With dangerous temperatures rolling in and possibly high winds tonight, stay attuned to WoWoWo as we will have all of your updates on what is happening out there in the skies and on the roadways. 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
7: Hey, good afternoon. Thank you for tuning in to The Burning Truth. Hey, more updates on the man who sits in the corner chair in the dark. Keir Starmer, the Prime Minister of England. The British Defense Minister has resigned and decided to do a verbal shellacking of the Prime Minister. The British Minister of Defense, John Healey, one of the Prime Minister's most loyal allies, has resigned from government because Keir Starmer and the Treasury have been unable, unwilling to pay to fund the armed forces. Oh. You know, you shouldn't have tacked on to such a loser, dude. I don't know what you're thinking. A year of intense Westminster wrangling over how to pay for Britain's armed forces to remain relevant in a time of surging global instability. They had to borrow naval ships from Germany. The British spectacularly exploded into the open on Thursday when John Healey announced his resignation from government. In his scorching broadside of a resignation letter to the Prime Minister, Healey noted that the government was not only refusing to fund its own strategic defense review, but that even if it had the document, had already been rendered inadequate by new conflicts and Britain's growing military commitments in the 12 months since it was published. Oh my. Now, this is important because it involves us. And it's pretty clear that not having the UK prepared hinders our ability to do certain things at certain times. And they have been a massive weight around our neck. So the SDR, that's the Defense Review, which was published in June of last year, was due to be financed by a defense investment plan, which is already grossly overdue, but was widely rumored to be published this week. Healey said in his letter that he had been shown the DIP on Monday and found it to fall well short of what is needed. It is stated the Treasury was only willing to increase the spend on defense by the equivalent of 0.08% of GDP by 2030. Wow. So they're going to increase defense spending by 0.08%. Now, you need to understand some of the developments that we've had with the British military as of late. And again, we've played Abby Phillip from the news in England. She's covered this very, very well. They're already out of major munitions. They have zero missile defense capability. Iran showed the entire world that anybody who thought Iran wasn't developing long-range missiles and that the deal with Obama worked, that they were completely wrong. Iran had the capability, probably still does, to attack every country in Europe, including Britain. And Britain has no defense. None. Their military is dwindling. Their air force is dwindling. Their navy, it's a joke. And we played you some sound bites from the opposition and parliament as they were explaining what was happening with ships and everything. It's a joke. And I don't say this joyfully, but the British have a long seafaring history, and they are an embarrassment. I mean, the one way that we should be able to rely on the British would be naval, and we can't. So that's an uplift of about $13.5 billion, which critics say was actually just $10 billion plus change with Treasury trickery, which, as reported, would not even cover present spending, never mind any actual investment in new equipment or capabilities. And with the stuff with Ukraine, you got to keep in mind, like, their stockpiles are completely drained. There's been massive warnings about it for months. To put these figures into context, the Times journalist Tom Newton Dunn explained of what the military was asking for just to stand still in a roundup published earlier this week before Healey's resignation. He said, it's not just the gap between the £28 billion that the chiefs asked for and the $13.5 billion Rachel Reeves is offering. The chief's $28 billion was actually just the minimum that they think defense needs to get through the next 4 years to pay for the full transformation that the SDR prescribes and insists is vital. I'm told, according to internal military defense estimates, puts the real sum needed at 4.5 or 5% of GDP. In cash terms, that means defense actually needs an extra $60 billion to not just over 4 years, but every single year. That's the true scale of the task and what our allies like Germany and Poland are now well on their way towards. So the Treasury, their current sticking plaster offers is nothing, just woefully, is not just woefully thin. It doesn't even touch the sides. Starmer is running Britain like Canada. Like, there is absolutely no desire to fund defense at all in any way, shape, or form. They just hope that somebody else is going to protect them. And it's kind of interesting watching Keir Starmer run around and cry and whine and complain and everything else over these past several months about how, you know, we're going to have to figure out how to do these things without the United States going forward because, holy smokes. Well, then why aren't you funding your own defense when your own defense analysis says that it really needs to be upped? I think it's a fair question. How many times have we talked about NATO allies, which includes the UK, running around and saying, we've got to have a game plan going forward without the United States? I mean, yeah, you should have already had one. That's kind of the point. You should always be self-sufficient. I mean, then it's nice if you have friends, but I mean, come on. But this is how much they've taken us for granted all of these years. You know, there was just a, I thought I saved this. Hold on a second. Where did it go? Okay, there's a lot of, I know that I saved this. Why is it not in my prep? Euro. All right, let me put this in here. Hold on. There's a news story that just came out, and it's about the latest Eurofighter. And I guess it didn't get saved into my show prep. Anyway, the latest like joint effort, I believe it was the UK and Germany, France might have been involved, to develop a sixth-generation fighter jet that was a European fighter jet. It's completely fallen apart. Like, there is no plan. And again, what has happened, Eurofighter falls apart. Let's see if I can get the article here. I swear I saved it, but sometimes it doesn't save over into my show prep thing. This is an older article, but it's on the same thing. So, like, last month, Europe's next generation fighter jet project may collapse if Roe continues, says warplane maker. France and Germany's, okay, so the UK is not 100% involved in this. France and Germany's next generation fighter jet project could soon be dead. It died. It died this week. One of the two companies tasked with delivering it has been warning about this. Dassault Aviation, France's leading warplane maker, said Airbus's defense arm, which represents Germany and Spain, needed to cooperate on the 100 billion euro program, otherwise it would collapse. Airbus doesn't want to work with Dassault, full stop. I take note, I never said I didn't want to work with Airbus or the Germans. That's Eric Trappier, Dassault's chief executive. If Airbus maintains its position of not wanting to work with Dassault, the matter is dead. It died. And so all of the stories now in the defense presses over in Europe are about how their sixth-generation development agreement, which this is supposed to be Europe's sixth-generation fighter, right? Because they're using fifth-generation fighters from the United States, and the whole point is to get away from the United States for their equipment and try and be self-sufficient. And Europe developed the Eurofighter, the Typhoon. It's been successful. So they were hoping that they could do something like that for the sixth generation. And the whole deal is just completely and totally collapsed. And all of the articles are like, how can Europe possibly get away from relying on the United States if they can't even work together to develop a fighter? So one of the biggest allies of the Prime Minister of the UK has just torched him. Because they will not fund the military of the UK. Well, what's the UK going to do to defend itself? Because right now, they're basically incapable. And they have some ground elements, but those are dwindling too. And they're struggling with recruitment as well. So we're... we are in a weird position where the allies that are doing great are our former enemies. And the allies that are doing terrible and we may not be friends with anymore are our oldest friends. And it's not a it's not a great position to be in. The whole point is to build more allies, not lose allies at the same time. But they're doing it. We're not. And the UK just doesn't seem all that interested in defending itself anymore. Although I did see that Edinburgh is protesting and rioting now, too. So finally, the Scots are in on this. And after I started talking about this, even though I talked about it, you know, a couple months ago, and I mentioned it yesterday, suddenly American media is bringing up that the Scottish girls were in fact attacked by those migrants, and those migrants have been found guilty of doing so. So it got the conviction in the second trial. So it's nice to see that, but they were eviscerated and demonized all over European and even American press, and it turns out that the girls were in fact attacked by those migrants. So we're starting to see a little wakening up. The question is it enough, or is it just a bunch of people who get, you know, get a little bored, get rambunctious because the weather's warm, and then all of a sudden they're going to go back inside and not going to do much with it. It's all you can do is hope. You got more coming up. You're tuned into The Burning Truth.
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0: Hey, WoWoLand, it's KB here, and I've got a story for you. 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
7: All right, Carmelo Anthony's parents are still whining on TV. You know, Scott Pelley just left CBS, and then he gave that disastrous interview afterwards, and he's like, they're trying to kill everybody over there. You know, when they asked him, what is it like now that you don't work for 60 minutes? I mean, like how do you feel about it? You know what he said? Victor, did you watch this?
13: Nope.
7: He goes, I'm paraphrasing now, it's like your spouse has died. Huh? Losing a job is like you lost your wife? I don't know if he's married. I'm too lazy to look. But if I were her, I would not be very thrilled with that comment. I would assume losing a spouse is way worse. Just saying. So anyway, Carmelo Anthony's money-grabbing parents decided that they were going to go on CBS Mornings. And of course, they're asking them about their son who stabbed another kid in the heart for no reason, instigated the altercation, how he only got 35 years instead of the 99 that he was facing, still could get out relatively young. So Twitchy writes, Anthony's parents made a beeline for CBS Mornings on Thursday with his father wearing a hashtag Believe Carmelo t-shirt. There's nothing to believe. Every single witness, including the defense's witness, corroborated the prosecution's story. But it's funny, Twitchy writes, wearing the Believe Carmelo t-shirt, which is appropriate because Carmelo admitted that he stabbed Metcalf. What stuck out to Anthony's father, first of all, was the all-white jury. Now, keep in mind, he's on a CBS Mornings news program, the CBS Mornings, which is a news program. I feel like I have to say this, because some of you may not know. The jury was not all white. There weren't black jurors, because the defense didn't pick any and the prosecution didn't pick any, and that's why. But there were Asian and Hispanic jurors. Now, last I checked, only Asians are white now. I didn't believe that Hispanics were white. I thought Hispanics were still claiming the brown thing. Y'all white now? Getting lumped into the white category just like the Asians are? According to higher academics, the leftists at universities in the U.S.? My word. Carmelo Anthony's mother and father on Thursday, CBS Mornings. My son didn't intend to hurt anyone. My son was defending himself. He was not. The dad says, what stuck out to me, number one, was the all-white jury. Except they weren't. Did CBS offer any correction of that? No. Why would they? They should have looked right at him. The jury wasn't all white. Even when they do the cutaway. But the jury wasn't all white. They didn't do that either. So the media, major news network that Scott Pelley just got canned at, they're perpetuating the lie. And there are going to be people who believe the lie over the truth, and they will continue to riot, and they will continue to be upset. They will continue to find excuses on why Carmelo Anthony has somehow, some way been wronged, and he's innocent. When the jury was not all white. But if the news media doesn't make that correction and nip it in the bud right then and there, they allow the lie to grow. And it is intentional. Have a great night, everybody. Thank you for watching. Follow me at Casey, the host, on social media.
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13: Calls it a great settlement in the war with Iran. I'm Lisa Lacera, Fox News. President Trump says a peace deal is on the table.
14: The president says the U.S. and Iran have agreed on a memorandum of understanding, and it means Iran will never be able to get a nuclear weapon. He told reporters at the White House,
15: it should be done pretty quickly. They want it every bit as much as everybody else wants it.
14: The president said the agreement may be signed as soon as this weekend.
15: The whole Middle East is happy, and long beyond the Middle East, the strait will open as soon as we have it signed.
14: The president had been threatening another round of strikes against Iran in retaliation for the downing of an American military helicopter earlier this week, but those strikes have been put on hold.
13: Fox's Jill Nato in Washington. Meanwhile, the spokesperson for Iran's foreign ministry says Iran has not reached a final decision on an agreement. The president confirming Housing Finance Director Bill Pulte will continue as acting director of national intelligence while announcing a new nominee to the post.
15: He's running it for a short while when we get a very talented person, Jake Layton, in. As you know, Jake Layton's an incredible talent, head of Sullivan and Cromwell. He was head of the SEC.
13: This coming as Democrats and some Republicans had voiced concerns over Pulte's lack of intelligence experience and voted against the extension of the Foreign Intelligence Surveillance Bill and protest of the choice in the House today. The Department of the Interior investigating after the grass on the National Mall was defaced.
16: We don't know of any arrests, but they are saying this is an act of vandalism, and it appears to be 8647. 86, the restaurant slang term to cut something, kill something off an order, and obviously 47th has usually been indicative of President Trump being the 47th president.
13: Fox's Mark Meredith. Wall Street stocks rallied to their best day in 2 months after President Trump called off the other round of strikes against Iran. The Dow gained 929. The NASDAQ added 640. 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
13: The Supreme Court issues 3 rulings on how bankruptcy proceedings should work.
18: In Keithley versus Buddy Ayers, the court sided with Keithley. He was accused of failing to disclose a personal injury lawsuit in his bankruptcy proceedings due to financial motive. The Supreme Court found having a motive to conceal potential finances itself isn't enough to warrant dismissing his personal injury case. In FS Credit Opportunities Corp versus Saba Capital Masters Fund, the justices ruled against allowing activist investors to sue public companies after those companies have opted into a rule that limits the activist investors' voting power. And in Abuamu versus the U.S., the justices ruled that charges must be filed against an individual accused of a crime in the district where the crime was committed. Jessica Rosenthal, Fox News.
13: The state of Ohio will require photo ID for mail-in voting in the 2027 election. The state house also approved a Senate bill that would amend the state constitution to add photo ID requirements for in-person voting. The bill that would amend the state constitution will now be put on the November ballot. Wholesale prices jumped again in May.
19: The producer price index for May rose more than expected, up 1.1%. The PPI measures prices at the wholesale level, the increase was more than estimated. High energy prices are impacting inflation. Excluding food and energy, the PPI was up just 0.4%. For the year ending in May, the PPI rose 6.5%, the steepest increase since November of 2022, but core PPI for the year came in at 4.9%. Jenny Coselda, Fox News.
13: The European Central Bank raised rates this morning to deal with rising inflation in that region. It's the first increase since September 2023. U.S. meteorologists say a strong El Nino has formed, and they say it's likely to be a major factor in extreme and deadly weather across the planet for the next year or so. I'm Lee Silasera. This is Fox News.
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2: From 21 Alive, I'm meteorologist Michael Morinelli. Today is a first alert weather day for the high heat and humidity that will reach about 95 to 100 degrees for the heat index later in the afternoon. We're also tracking a line of thunderstorms that's set to arrive late tonight and into the overnight hours past midnight that'll bring damaging wind gusts to the area as well. I'm meteorologist Michael Morinelli on Whoa 92.3 FM and 1190 AM.
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0: back now, doing counterterrorism, I don't know, 5-6 years ago, was when my counterterrorism career began to wind down after 15, 16 years. I can tell you that a clean skin was decidedly rare, and it set off all kinds of bells that if you had somebody walk into a set, as it's called, that seemed to appear from no place and that your sourcing was telling you it seems to be radicalized and trouble, bells would go off from New York City to Washington, and you scrambled quickly. Very often what you had to do in a circumstance like that is something like 24/7 surveillance until you figure out what you had, because God forbid it is something nefarious and you lost sight of that person. That's tremendously labor intensive. We don't have the resources for that. You certainly don't have the resources to do that when you're talking about 10 to 12 million people let in unvetted. And our adversaries are not stupid. They would be crazy not to take advantage of the fact that we blew up in the southern border and invited all of these characters in. And when you have a sympathizer, and I say that term cognizantly, sitting in the mayor's office here, who I don't feel really supports the counterterrorism efforts that we need in this town and this nation, it makes it all the harder. And I can tell you factually that the personnel assigned to that kind of work has been tremendously thinned out, as the personnel ranks of the NYPD have thinned wholesale.
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1: 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Supersure.com/Hannity, one super agency, one powerful platform. I've been on it, and all your policies in one place. 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
7: 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That's USA to 45364. 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